You spend way too much time doing your hair in the morning and you suddenly realize you're running late for work. I only know that from personal experience, literally this morning. Anyways, sometimes you're not in the car, but you still want to listen to the Spirit FM morning show. You still want to play the impossible question. You still want to hear this music that lifts you up. 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
2: I had the privilege of attending a quinceañera over the summer. Hey there, I'm Davis from the Spirit FM Morning Show. After the Mass, everybody stayed in the church while the pictures were being taken. Families were catching up, kids were laughing, people were talking, just enjoying their time together. This is the same church we were taught to enter with reverence, to lower our voices, because Jesus is truly present in the tabernacle. And then the priest came over. He had a seat in the pew next to me, started chatting with everybody. He wasn't rushing us out. He was enjoying the moment. What a beautiful reflection of who God is. I mean, what father is upset when his children come home? Sure, there's a little more noise, it's a little messy, but isn't that exactly what every loving father hopes for? A full house? That is what church is. It's God's house, and you, my friend, are always welcome there. If it's been a while, or if you just need a quiet moment, stop by your local parish. Have a seat with Jesus. He's there in the tabernacle. You don't need to know any fancy prayers. Just spend a little time in your Father's house. I have a feeling he'll be really glad to see you.
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Man, some of us are just never all that lucky. Hey, I'm Francesca. Thanks for listening to Spirit FM. I'm not complaining, okay? However, I would really like to stumble upon a whole bunch of gold. That never happens to me. So there was this team of construction workers in Belgium. They are converting the site of an old brewery into a homeless shelter. Okay, but while they were installing the new sewage pipes, they discovered a hidden stash of Victorian era gold bars worth about $10 million. I've never accidentally found $10 million. Once I found a cool quarter, and that's about it. It doesn't mean they get to keep it, so there are a few different rules around this. So the family that lived there, if they have any descendants, they could be entitled to it. Or if someone else can claim they're the rightful owner, then they're entitled to it. But if no one claims it within the next 5 years, it's split between the finder, who are the builders, and the property's owner, which are now a charity. It's a charity that's putting up a homeless shelter. Well, if I can't have the $10 million in Victorian era coins, I guess it's pretty cool if it goes to a homeless shelter. It can help a lot more people that way.

This weekend, there was a lot worth celebrating. One of my friends got engaged, another one had a birthday, and it was just all of these amazing events coming together, and it was really fun to celebrate the people that I care about. I'm grateful that they shared the news with me, that they shared these exciting things, but it doesn't have to stop there. Yes, we can share the big moments. We can also share the little moments that happen in the middle of our everyday lives. Maybe even in the middle of your task, of your little errand, you hear this song and it changed your heart, even just the tiniest, littlest bit. If it has, maybe you could tell a friend about Spirit FM.

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0: 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Rich and Mary say we sponsor today in honor of our son, Richie Williams, on his birthday. Not a day goes by that we don't think about you. We love and miss you. You are such a blessing to so many.
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2030 is going to be a pretty big deal. I know it's only 2026. 2030 seems like a very long time away. Also kind of a specific year. Why, you may ask? Well, it's going to be the 2000th anniversary of Christ's baptism. Now that's something to celebrate. Hey, I'm Francesca. Thanks for listening to Spirit FM. Now, we're all encouraged to celebrate our own baptisms, kind of like the way you'd celebrate a birthday, right? So Christ's baptism, definitely on the calendar. Definitely something to celebrate. And so the country of Jordan announced that they are working on plans now, you know, 4 years in advance, to celebrate this anniversary at the very site where Jesus was baptized in the Jordan River on a location, they say it's near Bethany. One of the Vatican officials is working on this alongside with Jordan's government. And he said that the baptism of the Lord is not just a historical event that happened in the past, but this is an eternal moment that still speaks to each of us. And honestly, that's demonstrated by this beautiful sign of unity to celebrate a momentous occasion. Maybe it's time to start celebrating your baptism day. Maybe you haven't been baptized yet and you want to. That's great. Talk to somebody at your church about it, because I am sure they would love to help you facilitate that. And if anything, we all get to look forward to celebrating the 2000th. That's so crazy to say. The 2000th anniversary of our Lord's baptism in 2030.

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1: So I saw this thing, and it's called the worry hour. 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You're going to hand them a notebook, and you're going to say, for these 15 minutes, I want you to write down everything that is bringing you worrying thoughts.
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2: 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They can spend that 15 minutes and then close it up and move on.
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2: We Are Messengers dropped a new single and music video with their song, Room For You. Carly Ann Taylor and KB have partnered up for a new single called Lifeline. Natalie Lane announced her 5-song EP to release on September 9th called Still Running To You. Seth Leader has a new song coming called All In. And finally, House of Worship is a film produced by Michael W. Smith, featuring 25 of your favorite Christian artists collaborating and reimagining classic worship songs, plus sharing some behind-the-scenes stories. 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

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You can literally just choose to make beautiful choices. That's so freeing. You have the freedom to do that. Hey, I'm Francesca. Thanks for listening to Spirit FM. I mean, there's little choices, right? Like what you're going to have for dinner, or if you're going to scroll through TikTok or read a book. And there are bigger choices too, right? But a little help to make some beautiful choices to hopefully flourish and steward the beautiful life that the Lord has given you. Take a breath before you make this choice. Maybe right now you only see the negatives, but there could actually be a whole lot of positives if you could just take some emotion out of it and take a breath before you make your decision. It might be the other way around. You might see all the positives and be blending yourself to the possible negative consequences. Take a breath. Take a moment. Take some time in prayer. And most importantly, it's a blessing that we get to make these choices. It is a gift that the Lord has given us free will. I know sometimes it's annoying. I'm pretty indecisive as a person. But if we can just have a little bit more gratitude, a little bit more excitement for the fact that we get to make these choices, not only will we make good and beautiful choices, but we'll be able to thank the Lord while we're doing it.

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1: This is Ray Lee from Kissimmee, Florida. You're listening to My Spirit FM. After an accident left me disabled, I doubted God's love and no longer wanted to live. Then I heard Thank God for Sunday Morning by Cochran & Co. That song was the bridge that led my heart back to God. When I went to see them at Gloria in the Gardens, a storm delayed the concert. I prayed this comes to bless me, not to harm me. But I don't understand it, but I trust you. The concert was canceled, but God had a bigger plan. As I told Olivia from Spirit FM that Michael Cochran's song had saved my life, he unexpectedly walked by. After hearing my story, he sang it just for me, pouring God's love into my heart. Even when the pain felt bigger than my faith, God reminded me how deeply he loves me. If even the little things matter to him, how much more do the big things? God always has a purpose for our pain. When we're patient enough to trust him and brave enough to follow him, he will turn our deepest wounds into blessings. I'm so grateful for the way God uses Spirit FM to reach hearts like mine in need of hope.
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personally, I procrastinate every single night. That's not an exaggeration. Ask my husband. Hey, I'm Francesca. Thanks for listening to Spirit FM tonight. Every night before I go to bed, I take a shower. And for some reason, even though that shower is the literal most relaxing experience of most of my days, I procrastinate it every single night. Now, I kind of tried to dig into this, tried to figure it out. We figured out it's because usually I don't feel like going to sleep yet. But I know I have to go to sleep right after the shower, so I postpone it.

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Oh, wait. 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

0: this song during a time when I felt completely lost. I've been walking through life trying to figure out everything on my own. 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

Well, we're always just trying to fit in. We're trying to be loved. We're trying to be seen. We're trying to acclimate to our community. And sometimes that looks like actually standing out, especially if you're a high school senior, I guess. Hey, friend, I'm Francesca. Thanks for listening to Spirit FM tonight. I do a lot of youth ministry type things. I volunteer with youth ministry. I do music for a teen mass. I'm always around teenagers. And I've been told about all these different kinds of senior trends. Senior jeans, that was not a thing when I was in high school. You take a pair of jeans and you paint on them, and you paint like this is the class of 2027, so they paint 2027 on their pants. It's pretty cute, I'm not gonna lie. I kind of like that one. Another trend I was not expecting that I learned about yesterday. So seniors, to differentiate themselves from underclassmen currently, are wearing children's backpacks. When I say children, I mean think Lilo and Stitch, Bluey, Dora the Explorer, Disney princesses. Like a backpack you'd get for a five-year-old, that is what the seniors are wearing now. Does it make any sense? No. Is it the most functional for them? Probably not. Is it even that cute? Not really. I mean, it's cute on a five-year-old, not so much on an 18-year-old. But the idea is they want to fit in, and they want to fit in by standing out. They want to be seen for what they've done, but they also want to, you know, acclimate to the other seniors. And that's not inherently a bad thing. It's good to be part of a community. It's good to work hard to finish high school. And to, you know, kind of want to relish in that for a little bit, to be excited, to be grateful for the fact that you did it. But just a reminder to all of my friends, whether you're in high school or if you are far removed from high school like me, your backpack doesn't define you. Neither do your pants. Neither does your computer or your phone or your car. None of that actually truly defines who you are. It's okay to want certain things. It's okay to want nice things. But your identity is in the Lord, and it is much more important than a little Bluey backpack. Still

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0: 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When you change.

We focus on all of the things. We try to be perfect. We try to show up to church every Sunday. We try to pray 6 times a day. I don't know if you do. I really have been trying to hit 3 and not succeeding, but I've been trying. We always try to treat our faith like it's a checklist, and we check off the boxes. But what if that's not what the Lord's asking you to do? In the Gospel of Matthew chapter 19, the young man said to Jesus, "All of these I have observed, what do I still lack?" And Jesus said to him, If you wish to be perfect, go. Sell what you have, give to the poor, and you will have treasure in heaven." Oftentimes that last thing, it's not even on our checklist, because we're trying to hold on to it, because we want it, because we don't want to give that up to the Lord. But what if that's what he's asking for? Maybe it's your pride. Maybe it's finances. It could be a job. It could be a status symbol. It could be anything. And you can give up just about everything else in the world, but if the Lord is asking you to hand over this one attachment, this one wound, this one thing that you're afraid to let him heal, oh, my friend, I know it's hard. I know it's not supposed to be easy, but it's worth it. So if this scripture passage stirred something in your heart, something that you feel the Lord asking you to let go, pray about it. Ask him to give you the strength and the courage. And when you feel ready, let him take it. It's better for it to be in his hands than yours. Will you pray with me? In the name of the Father, and of the Son, and of the Holy Spirit, today we pray for healing for Katie, for Gail and her family, for Tristan's testing, for Dan and his family as they move today, for baby Alexander and Mama Christy, for Michelle who has cancer and Kim who has heart problems, for baby Asher's seizures, for Samantha's conversion, for Stephen and Lorraine's prayer intentions, for Helena's niece, Cecilia's recovery, Jennifer for peace and strength, for Ethan, for Alana's mom who's recovering from surgery, and Macy who's having a cochlear ear implant surgery, for Chaplain Carlene for strength, for a prayer partner's son, for Christine. And we lift up all the prayer intentions that the Spirit FM listeners hold right now in the silence of their hearts. Lord, help us to let it go, and not just let it go and hope for the best, but to intentionally give it to you, knowing that you work all things for good. In the name of the Father, and of the Son, and of the Holy Spirit, amen. Thanks for praying with me.

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1: So I saw this thing, and it's called the Worry Hour. You are not going to tell your kids, don't worry, because worrying exists, right? But you're going to teach them that worrying has a time and a place. 30 minutes before bedtime, you're going to sit them down for 15 minutes. You're going to hand them a notebook, and you're going to say, for these 15 minutes, I want you to write down everything that is bringing you worrying thoughts.
2: I love how in this article it says by the age of 12, kids don't even really need the notebook anymore.
1: That's amazing.
2: They just can sit. They can spend that 15 minutes and then close it up and move on.
0: Davis and Maria, 6 to 10 a.m. on your Spirit FM.

0: Hi, I'm Greg Schutte, Director of Marriage Works Ohio, Catholic therapist and author of the Building Eucharistic Marriage course. Too often we allow ourselves to go into defensive mode, which results in arguments and frustrating exchanges. We don't trust the intentions of our spouse, or we fear the ramifications of their critiques. Then if we allow the conversations to devolve into snarky or mean-spirited attacks, the original problem, of which we usually haven't gotten to the root of, is now lost in the chaos. But even at this point, both usually will still admit to me in therapy sessions that they truly still want the best for each other, but lost hope that the other felt the same way. This week, fight back, but out of the antithesis of pride, which is gentleness, patience, understanding, and humility. If you would like to learn more about building a Eucharistic marriage, go to eucharisticmarriage.org.
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Sometimes all it takes is one song to completely change your life. I know that. I've got that song from Spirit FM. I'm sure you know that too. And so does Rayleigh. Rayleigh's from Kissimmee. She was in an accident. She was disabled. And, you know, after that hardship, she didn't have a lot of hope. She was questioning the Lord's love for her. But one day, she's listening to Spirit FM, probably not expecting that much, but then she hears Thank God for Sunday Morning by Cochran & Co. And that song changed her life. That song led her heart back to God and reminded her that even in this difficult time, she was still deeply loved. If God has ever used a song or a moment on Spirit FM to get that right message at the right time, share your story at myspiritfm.com.

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1: In the name of the Father, and of the Son, and of the Holy Spirit. Amen. I believe in God, the Father Almighty, creator of heaven and earth, and in Jesus Christ, his only Son, our Lord. He was conceived by the power of the Holy Spirit and was born of the Virgin Mary. He suffered under Pontius Pilate, was crucified, died, and was buried. He descended to the dead. On the third day he arose again. He ascended into heaven and is seated at the right hand of the Father. He will come again to judge the living and the dead.
2: I believe in the Holy Spirit, the Holy Catholic Church, the communion of saints, the forgiveness of sins, and the resurrection of the body, and life everlasting. Amen.
1: Our Father, who art in heaven, hallowed be thy name. Thy kingdom come, thy will be done, on earth as it is in heaven.
2: Give us this day our daily bread, and forgive us our trespasses, as we forgive those who trespass against us. And lead us not into temptation, but deliver us from evil. Amen. Hail Mary, full of grace, the Lord is with thee. Blessed art thou among women, and blessed is the fruit of thy womb, Jesus.
1: Holy Mary, Mother of God, pray for us sinners, now and at the hour of our death. Amen.
2: Hail Mary, full of grace, the Lord is with thee. Blessed art thou among women, and blessed is the fruit of thy womb, Jesus.
1: Holy Mary, Mother of God, pray for us sinners, now and at the hour of our death. Amen.
2: Hail Mary, full of grace, the Lord is with thee. Blessed art thou among women, and blessed is the fruit of thy womb, Jesus.
1: Holy Mary, Mother of God, pray for us sinners, now and at the hour of our death. Amen. Glory be to the Father, and to the Son, and to the Holy Spirit.
2: As it was in the beginning, is now, and ever shall be, world without end. Amen.
1: The first joyful mystery, the Annunciation. Our Father, who art in heaven, hallowed be thy name. Thy kingdom come, thy will be done, on earth as it is in heaven.
2: Give us this day our daily bread, and forgive us our trespasses, as we forgive those who trespass against us. And lead us not into temptation, but deliver us from evil. Amen.
1: In the sixth month, the angel Gabriel was sent from God to a town of Galilee called Nazareth, to a virgin betrothed to a man named Joseph of the house of David. And the virgin's name was Mary.
2: Hail Mary, full of grace, the Lord is with thee. Blessed art thou among women, and blessed is the fruit of thy womb, Jesus.
1: Holy Mary, Mother of God, pray for us sinners, now and at the hour of our death. Amen. And coming to her, he said, Hail, favored one, the Lord is with you.
2: Hail Mary, full of grace, the Lord is with thee. Blessed art thou among women, and blessed is the fruit of thy womb, Jesus.
1: Holy Mary, Mother of God, pray for us sinners, now and at the hour of our death. Amen. But she was greatly troubled at what was said, and pondered what sort of greeting this might be.
2: Hail Mary, full of grace, the Lord is with thee. Blessed art thou among women, and blessed is the fruit of thy womb, Jesus.
1: Holy Mary, Mother of God, pray for us sinners, now and at the hour of our death. Amen. Then the angel said to her, Do not be afraid, Mary, for you have found favor with God.
2: Hail Mary, full of grace, the Lord is with thee. Blessed art thou among women, and blessed is the fruit of thy womb, Jesus.
1: Holy Mary, Mother of God, pray for us sinners, now and at the hour of our death. Amen. Behold, you will conceive in your womb and bear a son, and you shall name him Jesus.
2: Hail Mary, full of grace, the Lord is with thee. Blessed art thou among women, and blessed is the fruit of thy womb, Jesus.
1: Holy Mary, Mother of God, pray for us sinners, now and at the hour of our death. Amen. He will be great, and will be called Son of the Most High, and the Lord God will give him the throne of David his father, and he will rule over the house of Jacob forever, and of his kingdom there will be no end.
2: Hail Mary, full of grace, the Lord is with thee. Blessed art thou among women, and blessed is the fruit of thy womb, Jesus.
1: Holy Mary, Mother of God, pray for us sinners, now and at the hour of our death. Amen. But Mary said to the angel, How can this be, since I have no relations with a man?
2: Hail Mary, full of grace, the Lord is with thee. Blessed art thou among women, and blessed is the fruit of thy womb, Jesus.
1: Holy Mary, Mother of God, pray for us sinners, now and at the hour of our death. Amen. And the angel said to her in reply, The Holy Spirit will come upon you, and the power of the Most High will overshadow you. Therefore the child to be born will be called Holy, the Son of God.
2: Hail Mary, full of grace, the Lord is with thee. Blessed art thou among women, and blessed is the fruit of thy womb, Jesus.
1: Holy Mary, Mother of God, pray for us sinners, now and at the hour of our death. Amen. And behold, Elizabeth, your relative, has also conceived a son in her old age. And this is the sixth month for her who is called barren, for nothing will be impossible for God.
2: Hail Mary, full of grace, the Lord is with thee. Blessed art thou among women, and blessed is the fruit of thy womb, Jesus.
1: Holy Mary, Mother of God, pray for us sinners, now and at the hour of our death. Amen. Mary said, Behold, I am the handmaid of the Lord. May it be done to me according to your word. Then the angel departed from her.
2: Hail Mary, full of grace, the Lord is with thee. Blessed art thou among women, and blessed is the fruit of thy womb, Jesus.
1: Holy Mary, Mother of God, pray for us sinners, now and at the hour of our death. Amen. Glory be to the Father, and to the Son, and to the Holy Spirit.
2: As it was in the beginning, is now, and ever shall be, world without end. Amen.
3: O my Jesus, forgive us our sins, save us from the fires of hell, lead all souls into heaven, especially those in most need of thy mercy.
1: The second joyful mystery, the Visitation. Our Father, who art in heaven, hallowed be thy name. Thy kingdom come, thy will be done, on earth as it is in heaven.
2: Give us this day our daily bread, and forgive us our trespasses, as we forgive those who trespass against us. And lead us not into temptation, but deliver us from evil. Amen.
1: During those days, Mary set out and traveled to the hill country in haste to a town of Judah, where she entered the house of Zechariah and greeted Elizabeth.
2: Hail Mary, full of grace, the Lord is with thee. Blessed art thou among women, and blessed is the fruit of thy womb, Jesus.
1: Holy Mary, Mother of God, pray for us sinners, now and at the hour of our death. Amen. When Elizabeth heard Mary's greeting, the infant leaped in her womb, and Elizabeth filled with the Holy Spirit.
2: Hail Mary, full of grace, the Lord is with thee. Blessed art thou among women, and blessed is the fruit of thy womb, Jesus.
1: Holy Mary, Mother of God, pray for us sinners, now and at the hour of our death. Amen. She cried out in a loud voice and said, Most blessed are you among women, and blessed is the fruit of your womb.
2: Hail Mary, full of grace, the Lord is with thee. Blessed art thou among women, and blessed is the fruit of thy womb, Jesus.
1: Holy Mary, Mother of God, pray for us sinners, now and at the hour of our death. Amen. And how does this happen to me, that the mother of my Lord should come to me? For at the moment the sound of your greeting reached my ears, the infant in my womb leaped for joy.
2: Hail Mary, full of grace, the Lord is with thee. Blessed art thou among women, and blessed is the fruit of thy womb, Jesus.
1: Holy Mary, Mother of God, pray for us sinners, now and at the hour of our death. Amen. Blessed are you who believed, that what was spoken to you by the Lord would be fulfilled.
2: Hail Mary, full of grace, the Lord is with thee. Blessed art thou among women, and blessed is the fruit of thy womb, Jesus.
1: Holy Mary, Mother of God, pray for us sinners, now and at the hour of our death. Amen. And Mary said, My soul proclaims the greatness of the Lord. My spirit rejoices in God my Savior, for he has looked upon his handmaid's lowliness.
2: Hail Mary, full of grace, the Lord is with thee. Blessed art thou among women, and blessed is the fruit of thy womb, Jesus.
1: Holy Mary, Mother of God, pray for us sinners, now and at the hour of our death. Amen. Behold, from now on will all ages call me blessed. The Mighty One has done great things for me, and holy is his name. His mercy is from age to age to those who fear him.
2: Hail Mary, full of grace, the Lord is with thee. Blessed art thou among women, and blessed is the fruit of thy womb, Jesus.
1: Holy Mary, Mother of God, pray for us sinners, now and at the hour of our death. Amen. He has shown might with his arm, dispersed the arrogant of mind and heart. He has thrown down the rulers from their thrones, but lifted up the lowly.
2: Hail Mary, full of grace, the Lord is with thee. Blessed art thou among women, and blessed is the fruit of thy womb, Jesus.
1: Holy Mary, Mother of God, pray for us sinners, now and at the hour of our death. Amen. The hungry he has filled with good things, the rich he has sent away empty. He has helped Israel his servant, remembering his mercy.
2: Hail Mary, full of grace, the Lord is with thee. Blessed art thou among women, and blessed is the fruit of thy womb, Jesus.
1: Holy Mary, Mother of God, pray for us sinners, now and at the hour of our death. Amen. According to his promise to our fathers, to Abraham, and to his descendants forever. Mary remained with her about 3 months, and then returned to her home.
2: Hail Mary, full of grace, the Lord is with thee. Blessed art thou among women, and blessed is the fruit of thy womb, Jesus.
1: Holy Mary, Mother of God, pray for us sinners, now and at the hour of our death. Amen. Glory be to the Father, and to the Son, and to the Holy Spirit.
2: As it was in the beginning, is now, and ever shall be, world without end. Amen.
3: O my Jesus, forgive us our sins. Save us from the fires of hell. Lead all souls into heaven, especially those in most need of thy mercy.
1: The third joyful mystery, the Nativity. Our Father who art in heaven, hallowed be thy name. Thy kingdom come, thy will be done, on earth as it is in heaven.
2: Give us this day our daily bread, and forgive us our trespasses, as we forgive those who trespass against us. And lead us not into temptation, but deliver us from evil. Amen.
1: In those days a decree went out from Caesar Augustus, that the whole world should be enrolled. So all went to be enrolled, each to his own town.
2: Hail Mary, full of grace, the Lord is with thee. Blessed art thou among women, and blessed is the fruit of thy womb, Jesus.
1: Holy Mary, Mother of God, pray for us sinners, now and at the hour of our death. Amen. And Joseph too went up from Galilee, from the town of Nazareth to Judea, to the city of David that is called Bethlehem, because he was of the house and family of David, to be enrolled with Mary, his betrothed, who was with child.
2: Hail Mary, full of grace, the Lord is with thee. Blessed art thou among women, and blessed is the fruit of thy womb, Jesus.
1: Holy Mary, Mother of God, pray for us sinners, now and at the hour of our death. Amen. While they were there, the time came for her to have her child, and she gave birth to her firstborn son. She wrapped him in swaddling clothes and laid him in a manger, because there was no room for them in the inn.
2: Hail Mary, full of grace, the Lord is with thee. Blessed art thou among women, and blessed is the fruit of thy womb, Jesus.
1: Holy Mary, Mother of God, pray for us sinners, now and at the hour of our death. Amen. Now there were shepherds in that region living in the fields and keeping the night watch over their flock. The angel of the Lord appeared to them, and the glory of the Lord shone around them, and they were struck with great fear.
2: Hail Mary, full of grace, the Lord is with thee. Blessed art thou among women, and blessed is the fruit of thy womb, Jesus.
1: Holy Mary, Mother of God, pray for us sinners, now and at the hour of our death. Amen. The angel said to them, "Do not be afraid, for behold, I proclaim to you good news of great joy that will be for all the people. For today in the city of David, a Savior has been born for you, who is Messiah and Lord. And this will be a sign for you. You will find an infant wrapped in swaddling clothes and lying in a manger."
2: Hail Mary, full of grace, the Lord is with thee. Blessed art thou among women, and blessed is the fruit of thy womb, Jesus.
1: Holy Mary, Mother of God, pray for us sinners, now and at the hour of our death. Amen. And suddenly, there was a multitude of the heavenly host with the angel, praising God and saying, "Glory to God in the highest, and on earth peace to those on whom his favor rests."
2: Hail Mary, full of grace, the Lord is with thee. Blessed art thou among women, and blessed is the fruit of thy womb, Jesus.
1: Holy Mary, Mother of God, pray for us sinners, now and at the hour of our death. Amen. When the angels went away from them to heaven, the shepherds said to one another, "Let us go then to Bethlehem to see this thing that has taken place, which the Lord has made known to us.
2: Hail Mary, full of grace, the Lord is with thee. Blessed art thou among women, and blessed is the fruit of thy womb, Jesus.
1: Holy Mary, Mother of God, pray for us sinners, now and at the hour of our death. Amen. So they went in haste and found Mary, and when they saw this, they made known the message that had been told them about this child.
2: Hail Mary, full of grace, the Lord is with thee. Blessed art thou among women, and blessed is the fruit of thy womb, Jesus.
1: Holy Mary, Mother of God, pray for us sinners, now and at the hour of our death. Amen. All who heard it were amazed by what had been told them by the shepherds, and Mary kept all these things, reflecting on them in her heart.
2: Hail Mary, full of grace, the Lord is with thee. Blessed art thou among women, and blessed is the fruit of thy womb, Jesus.
1: Holy Mary, Mother of God, pray for us sinners, now and at the hour of our death. Amen. Then the shepherds returned, glorifying and praising God for all they had heard and seen, just as it had been told to them.
2: Hail Mary, full of grace, the Lord is with thee. Blessed art thou among women, and blessed is the fruit of thy womb, Jesus.
1: Holy Mary, Mother of God, pray for us sinners, now and at the hour of our death. Amen. Glory be to the Father, and to the Son, and to the Holy Spirit.
2: As it was in the beginning, is now, and ever shall be, world without end. Amen.
3: O my Jesus, forgive us our sins, save us from the fires of hell. Lead all souls into heaven, especially those in most need of thy mercy.
1: The fourth joyful mystery, the presentation. Our Father, who art in heaven, hallowed be thy name. Thy kingdom come, thy will be done, on earth as it is in heaven.
2: Give us this day our daily bread, and forgive us our trespasses, as we forgive those who trespass against us. And lead us not into temptation, but deliver us from evil. Amen.
1: When the days were completed for their purification, according to the law of Moses, they took him up to Jerusalem to present him to the Lord, just as it is written in the law of the Lord, every male that opens the womb shall be consecrated to the Lord, and to offer the sacrifice of a pair of turtle doves or two young pigeons, in accordance with the dictate in the law of the Lord.
2: Hail Mary, full of grace, the Lord is with thee. Blessed art thou among women, and blessed is the fruit of thy womb, Jesus.
1: Holy Mary, Mother of God, pray for us sinners, now and at the hour of our death. Amen. Now there was a man in Jerusalem whose name was Simeon. This man was righteous and devout, awaiting the consolation of Israel, and the Holy Spirit was upon him.
2: Hail Mary, full of grace, the Lord is with thee. Blessed art thou among women, and blessed is the fruit of thy womb, Jesus.
1: Holy Mary, Mother of God, pray for us sinners, now and at the hour of our death. Amen. It had been revealed to him by the Holy Spirit that he should not see death before he had seen the Messiah of the Lord.
2: Hail Mary, full of grace, the Lord is with thee. Blessed art thou among women, and blessed is the fruit of thy womb, Jesus.
1: Holy Mary, Mother of God, pray for us sinners, now and at the hour of our death. Amen. He came in the Spirit into the temple, and when the parents brought in the child Jesus to perform the custom of the law in regard to him, he took him into his arms.
2: Hail Mary, full of grace, the Lord is with thee. Blessed art thou among women, and blessed is the fruit of thy womb, Jesus.
1: Holy Mary, Mother of God, pray for us sinners, now and at the hour of our death. Amen. And he blessed God, saying, Now, Master, you may let your servant go in peace, according to your word.
2: Hail Mary, full of grace, the Lord is with thee. Blessed art thou among women, and blessed is the fruit of thy womb, Jesus.
1: Holy Mary, Mother of God, pray for us sinners, now and at the hour of our death. Amen. For my eyes have seen your salvation, which you prepared in the sight of all the peoples, a light for the revelation to the Gentiles, and the glory for your people Israel.
2: Hail Mary, full of grace, the Lord is with thee. Blessed art thou among women, and blessed is the fruit of thy womb, Jesus.
1: Holy Mary, Mother of God, pray for us sinners, now and at the hour of our death. Amen. The child's father and mother were amazed at what was said about him. And Simeon blessed them and said to Mary his mother, Behold, this child is destined for the fall and rise of many in Israel, and to be a sign that will be contradicted.
2: Hail Mary, full of grace, the Lord is with thee. Blessed art thou among women, and blessed is the fruit of thy womb, Jesus.
1: Holy Mary, Mother of God, pray for us sinners, now and at the hour of our death. Amen. And you yourself a sword will pierce, so that the thoughts of many hearts may be revealed.
2: Hail Mary, full of grace, the Lord is with thee. Blessed art thou among women, and blessed is the fruit of thy womb, Jesus.
1: Holy Mary, Mother of God, pray for us sinners, now and at the hour of our death. Amen. There was also a prophetess, Anna, the daughter of Phanuel, of the tribe of Asher. She was advanced in years, having lived 7 years with her husband after her marriage, and then as a widow until she was 84. She never left the temple but worshipped night and day with fasting and prayer.
2: Hail Mary, full of grace, the Lord is with thee. Blessed art thou among women, and blessed is the fruit of thy womb, Jesus.
1: Holy Mary, Mother of God, pray for us sinners, now and at the hour of our death. Amen. And coming forward at that very time, she gave thanks to God and spoke about the child to all who were awaiting the redemption of Jerusalem. When they had fulfilled all the prescriptions of the law of the Lord, they returned to Galilee, to their own town of Nazareth.
2: Hail Mary, full of grace, the Lord is with thee. Blessed art thou among women, and blessed is the fruit of thy womb, Jesus.
1: Holy Mary, Mother of God, pray for us sinners, now and at the hour of our death. Amen. Glory be to the Father, and to the Son, and to the Holy Spirit.
2: As it was in the beginning, is now, and ever shall be, world without end. Amen.
3: O my Jesus, forgive us our sins, save us from the fires of hell, lead all souls into heaven, especially those in most need of thy mercy.
1: The fifth joyful mystery, the finding of Jesus in the temple. Our Father who art in heaven, hallowed be thy name. Thy kingdom come, thy will be done, on earth as it is in heaven.
2: Give us this day our daily bread, and forgive us our trespasses, as we forgive those who trespass against us. And lead us not into temptation, but deliver us from evil. Amen.
1: The child grew and became strong, filled with wisdom, and the favor of God was upon him.
2: Hail Mary, full of grace, the Lord is with thee. Blessed art thou among women, and blessed is the fruit of thy womb, Jesus.
1: Holy Mary, Mother of God, pray for us sinners, now and at the hour of our death. Amen. Each year his parents went up to Jerusalem for the feast of Passover, and when he was 12 years old, they went up according to festival custom.
2: Hail Mary, full of grace, the Lord is with thee. Blessed art thou among women, and blessed is the fruit of thy womb, Jesus.
1: Holy Mary, Mother of God, pray for us sinners, now and at the hour of our death. Amen. After they had completed its days, as they were returning, the boy Jesus remained behind in Jerusalem, but his parents did not know it.
2: Hail Mary, full of grace, the Lord is with thee. Blessed art thou among women, and blessed is the fruit of thy womb, Jesus.
1: Holy Mary, Mother of God, pray for us sinners, now and at the hour of our death. Amen. Thinking that he was in the caravan, they journeyed for a day and looked for him among their relatives and acquaintances, but not finding him, they returned to Jerusalem to look for him.
2: Hail Mary, full of grace, the Lord is with thee. Blessed art thou among women, and blessed is the fruit of thy womb, Jesus.
1: Holy Mary, Mother of God, pray for us sinners, now and at the hour of our death. Amen. After 3 days, they found him in the temple, sitting in the midst of the teachers, listening to them and asking them questions.
2: Hail Mary, full of grace, the Lord is with thee. Blessed art thou among women, and blessed is the fruit of thy womb, Jesus.
1: Holy Mary, Mother of God, pray for us sinners, now and at the hour of our death. Amen. And all who heard him were astounded at his understanding and his answers.
2: Hail Mary, full of grace, the Lord is with thee. Blessed art thou among women, and blessed is the fruit of thy womb, Jesus.
1: Holy Mary, Mother of God, pray for us sinners, now and at the hour of our death. Amen. When his parents saw him, they were astonished. And his mother said to him, Son, why have you done this to us? Your father and I have been looking for you with great anxiety.
2: Hail Mary, full of grace, the Lord is with thee. Blessed art thou among women, and blessed is the fruit of thy womb, Jesus.
1: Holy Mary, Mother of God, pray pray for us sinners, now and at the hour of our death. Amen. And he said to them, Why were you looking for me? Did you not know that I must be in my Father's house? But they did not understand what he said to them.
2: Hail Mary, full of grace, the Lord is with thee. Blessed art thou among women, and blessed is the fruit of thy womb, Jesus.
1: Holy Mary, Mother of God, pray for us sinners, now and at the hour of our death. Amen. He went down with them and came to Nazareth, and was obedient to them, and his mother kept all these things in her heart.
2: Hail Mary, full of grace, the Lord is with thee. Blessed art thou among women, and blessed is the fruit of thy womb, Jesus.
1: Holy Mary, Mother of God, pray for us sinners, now and at the hour of our death. Amen. And Jesus advanced in wisdom and age and favor before God and man.
2: Hail Mary, full of grace, the Lord is with thee. Blessed art thou among women, and blessed is the fruit of thy womb, Jesus.
1: Holy Mary, Mother of God, pray for us sinners, now and at the hour of our death. Amen. Glory be to the Father, and to the Son, and to the Holy Spirit.
2: As it was in the beginning, is now, and ever shall be, world without end. Amen.
3: O my Jesus, forgive us our sins, save us from the fires of hell, lead all souls into heaven, especially those in most need of thy mercy.
2: Hail, Holy Queen, Mother of Mercy, our life, our sweetness, and our hope. To thee do we cry, poor banished children of Eve. To thee do we send up our sighs, mourning and weeping in this valley of tears. Turn then, most gracious Advocate, thine eyes of mercy upon us, and after this our exile, show unto us the blessed fruit of thy womb, Jesus. O clement, O loving, O sweet Virgin Mary,
1: pray for us, O Holy Mother of God,
2: that we may be made worthy of the promises of Christ.
1: In the name of the Father, and of the Son, and of the Holy Spirit.
2: Amen.
4: The following universal prayer is attributed to Pope Clement XI. In the name of the Father, and of the Son, and of the Holy Spirit. Amen. Lord, I believe in you. Increase my faith. I trust in you. Strengthen my trust. I love you. Let me love you more and more. I am sorry for my sins. Deepen my sorrow. I worship you as my first beginning. I long for you as my last end. I praise you as my constant helper, and call on you as my loving protector. Guide me by your wisdom. Correct me with your justice. Comfort me with your mercy. Protect me with your power. I offer you, Lord, my thoughts, to be fixed on you, my words, to have you for their theme, my actions, to reflect my love for you, my sufferings to be endured for your greater glory. I want to do what you ask of me in the way you ask, for as long as you ask, because you ask it. Lord, enlighten my understanding, strengthen my will, purify my heart and make me holy. Help me to repent of my past sins and to resist temptation in the future. Help me to rise above my human weaknesses and to grow stronger as a Christian. Let me love you, my Lord and my God, and see myself as I really am, a pilgrim in this world, a Christian, called to respect and love all those whose lives I touch, those in authority over me, or those under my authority, my friends and my enemies. Help me to conquer anger with gentleness, greed by generosity, apathy by fervor. Help me to forget myself and reach out towards others. Make me prudent in planning, courageous in taking risks. Make me patient in suffering, unassuming in prosperity. Keep me, Lord, attentive in prayer, temperate in food and drink, diligent in my work, firm in my good intentions. Let my conscience be clear, my conduct without fault, my speech blameless, my life well ordered. Put me on guard against my human weaknesses. Let me cherish your love for me, keep your law, and come at last to your salvation. Teach me to realize that this world is passing, that my true future is the happiness of heaven, that life on earth is short, and the life to come eternal. Help me to prepare for death with a proper fear of judgment, but a greater trust in your goodness. Lead me safely through death to the endless joy of heaven. Grant this through Christ our Lord. Amen. In the name of the Father, and of the Son, and of the Holy Spirit. Amen.
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5: In the name of the Father, and of the Son, and of the Holy Spirit,
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5: The Lord be with you.
6: And with your spirit.
5: My brothers and sisters, let us take a moment to call to mind our sins and ask the Lord's forgiveness. You were sent to heal the contrite of heart. Lord, have mercy.
6: Lord, have mercy.
5: You came to call sinners. Christ, have mercy.
6: Christ, have mercy.
5: You are seated at the right hand of the Father to intercede for us. Lord, have mercy.
6: Lord, have mercy.
5: May Almighty God have mercy on us, forgive us our sins, and bring us to everlasting life. Let us pray. O God, who have prepared for those who love you good things which no eye can see, fill our hearts, we pray, with the warmth of your love, so that loving you in all things and above all things, we may attain your promises which surpass every human desire. Through our Lord Jesus Christ, your Son, who lives and reigns with you in the unity of the Holy Spirit, God forever and ever.
7: Our reading from the book of the prophet Ezekiel. The word of the Lord came to me, Son of man, by a sudden blow. I am taking away from you the delight of your eyes, but do not mourn or weep or shed any tears. Groan in silence, make no lament for the dead. Bind on your turban. Put your sandals on your feet. Do not cover your beard and do not eat the customary bread. That evening, my wife died, and the next morning, I did as I had been commanded. Then the people asked me, will you not tell us what all these things that you are doing means for us? I therefore spoke to the people that morning, saying to them, thus the word of the Lord came to me, said the house of Israel, thus said the Lord God, I will now desecrate my sanctuary, the stronghold of your pride, the delight of your eyes, the desire of your soul, the sons and daughters you left behind shall fall by the sword. Ezekiel shall be a sign for you. All that he did, you shall do when it happened. Thus you shall know that I am the Lord. You shall do as I have done, not covering your beard, nor eating the customary bread. Your turbans shall remain on your heels, your sandals on your feet. You shall not mourn or weep, but you shall not away because of your sins and groan one to another. The word of the Lord. Responsorial Psalm. You have forgotten God who gave you birth. You have forgotten God who gave you birth. You are unmindful of the rock that begot you. You forgot the God who gave you birth. When the Lord saw this, he was filled with loathing and anger toward his sons and daughters. You have forgotten God who gave you birth. I will hide your face from them, he said, and see what will then become of them. What a fickle race they are, sons with no loyalty in them. You have forgotten God who gave you birth. Since they have provoked me with their no God and angered me with their vain idols, I will provoke them with a no people, with a foolish nation, I will anger them. You have forgotten God who gave birth. Alleluia, alleluia.
6: Alleluia,
7: alleluia. Blessed are the poor in spirit, for theirs is the kingdom of heaven. Alleluia, alleluia.
5: The Lord be with you.
6: With your spirit.
5: A reading from the Holy Gospel according to Matthew.
6: Glory to you, Lord.
5: A young man approached Jesus and said, Teacher, what good must I do to gain eternal life? He answered him, Why do you ask me about the good? There is only one who is good. If you wish to enter into life, keep the commandments. He asked him, Which ones? And Jesus replied, You shall not kill, you shall not commit adultery, you shall not steal, you shall not bear false witness, honor your father and your mother, and you shall love your neighbor as yourself. The young man said to him, All of these I have observed, what do I still lack? Jesus said to him, If you wish to be perfect, go, sell what you have and give to the poor, and you will have treasure in heaven. Then come, follow me. When the young man heard this statement, he went away sad, for he had many possessions. The Gospel of the Lord.
6: Praise to you, Lord Jesus Christ.
5: The prophets leading up to the exile, they're often warning Israel, look, if you don't change, this is what's going to happen. If you don't change, then, you know, Babylon's going to come and invade. They're going to destroy everything we hold dear. They're going to destroy the temple. They're going to send us off to exiles. They're going to kill many of us. You need to change. And now Ezekiel is basically saying that we've passed the point of no return. Like, it's going to happen. Like, we are going to be taken off into exile. And as a sign of this, the Lord is going to, like, bring my wife down into death. And he's going to ask me not to carry on the normal form, customary ways of mourning, because there's not going to be time to. I'm going to have to be carried off into exile. And he kind of shows this as a sign of what the people are going to have to endure. And part of this is, it's the mystery of iniquity. That living in sin, it literally hardens our heart. And at a certain point, it can become so hard that it's like past the point of no return. There's no turning back. And it's not that God can't forgive. It's that we're unwilling to be forgiven at that point. Like, our hearts become so hard that it's like there's nothing left to be done. You see this happening, especially with in the Exodus with Pharaoh. Like, as time went on, and as the Lord kept confronting him, let my people go, his heart became gradually more and more hardened. And at a certain point, it was like, well, it's past the point of no return, right? You know, as we hear Jesus inviting this young man to eternal life, he tells him, keep the commandments. Keep the commandments, right? The call to repentance is about keeping the commandments. It's a call to authentic obedience, which isn't quite, it's not quite perfect obedience, right? We're all sinners. We're all going to feel the same weakness, but there's an authentic obedience where we are keeping the commandments. And one of the dangerous things about our times right now is we've lost the sense of sin. It's a very dangerous state of the culture's spirit right now. We've lost the sense of sin, and that's got to be recaptured. And so we've got to take seriously, like,
6: God's call to obedience, like, these are the commandments that if you want to enter into life, you got to keep them, right? You shall not kill. You shall not commit adultery. You shall not steal. You shall not bear false witness. Honor your father and your mother. You shall love your neighbor as yourself, right? Jesus didn't respond to the man, you know, if you want to enter into life, just declare me your Lord and Savior and all will be fine. It's like, if he's going to be your Lord, that means you got to keep his commandments. Otherwise, it's just lip service. If he's your Lord, that means you obey him, right? Jesus is serious about this call to repentance. And then finally, you know, when the young man says, well, what do I still lack? Jesus says, if you wish to be perfect, go sell what you have, give to the poor, you will have treasure in heaven, then come follow me. Basically, Jesus is inviting him to live like an exile, like what Ezekiel was prophesying in the first reading. Because the truth is, if we're going to follow Jesus, we have to live like exiles and accept the fact that this is not our home. That calls for a real spiritual poverty, right? That we care more about keeping God's commandments and following Christ than we do about our prosperity. That's got to be first. And so let's not walk away sad like this young man, but realize the one whom we are following, he's the source of all our joy, of all our hope. He promises things that are beyond what this world can offer. And so let's set our hearts on him and what he has to offer more than the prosperity that this world is pursuing. Let's not walk away sad, but let us take heart and take joy in the one whom we choose to follow.
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7: Response is, Lord, graciously hear us.
8: Lord, graciously hear us.
7: Bless and perfect church leaders in their faithful proclamation of the gospel. Lord, hear us.
8: Lord, graciously hear us.
7: Guide and inspire international bodies and global charities that work to promote the common good throughout the world. Lord, hear us.
8: Lord, graciously hear us.
7: Raise up members of the body of Christ to accompany with love and compassion those who suffer in mind, body, or spirit. Lord, hear us.
8: Lord, graciously hear us.
7: Fill each person in this faith community with the grace of kindness and love as we strive to support one another in Christian living. Lord, hear us.
8: Lord, graciously hear us.
7: Bless those who have died, especially Anthony Petraitis, for whom this Mass is offered. May the doors of the heavenly kingdom open to welcome them home. Lord, hear us.
8: Lord, graciously hear us.
7: And let us now offer the prayers and petitions we hold in the silence of our hearts. Lord, hear us.
8: Lord, graciously hear us.
5: Father of heaven and earth, we thank you for hearing our prayers. We entrust them to you through Christ our Lord.
8: Amen.
5: Blessed are you, Lord God of all creation, for through your goodness we have received the bread we offer you. Fruit of the earth and work of human hands, it will become for us the bread of life.
8: Blessed be God forever.
5: Blessed are you, Lord God of all creation, for through your goodness we have received the wine we offer you. Fruit of the vine and work of human hands, it will become our spiritual drink.
8: Blessed be God forever.
5: Pray, brothers and sisters, that my sacrifice and yours may be acceptable to God, the Almighty Father.
8: May the Lord accept the sacrifice at your hands for the praise and glory of his name, for our good and the good of all his holy church.
5: Receive our oblation, O Lord, by which is brought about a glorious exchange, that by offering what you have given, we may merit to receive your very self, through Christ our Lord.
8: Amen.
5: The Lord be with you.
8: With your spirit.
5: Lift up your hearts. Let us give thanks to the Lord our God.
8: It is right and just. It
5: is truly right and just, our duty and our salvation, always and everywhere to give you thanks, Lord, Holy Father, Almighty and Eternal God, through Christ our Lord. His death we celebrate in love, his resurrection we confess with living faith, and his coming in glory we await with unwavering hope. And so with all the angels and saints we praise you, as without end we acclaim.
9: Holy, holy, holy, Lord God of hosts, heaven and earth are full of your glory. Hosanna in the highest. Blessed is he who comes in the name of the Lord. Hosanna in the highest.
5: You are indeed holy, O Lord, the fount of all holiness. Make holy, therefore, these gifts, we pray, by sending down your Spirit upon them like the dewfall, so that they may become for us the body and blood of our Lord Jesus Christ. At the time he was betrayed and entered willingly into his passion, he took bread, and giving thanks, broke it, and gave it to his disciples, saying, "Take this, all of you, and eat of it, for this is my body, which will be given up for you." In a similar way, when supper was ended, he took the chalice, and once more giving thanks, he gave it to his disciples, saying, "Take this, all of you, and drink from it, for this is the chalice of my blood, the blood of the new and eternal covenant, which will be poured out for you and for many for the forgiveness of sins. Do this in memory of me." The mystery of faith. Save us, Savior of the world, for by your cross and resurrection you have set us free. Therefore, as we celebrate the memorial of his death and resurrection, we offer you, Lord, the bread of life and the chalice of salvation, giving thanks that you have held us worthy to be in your presence and minister to you. Humbly we pray that, partaking of the body and blood of Christ, we may be gathered into one by the Holy Spirit. Remember, Lord, your church spread throughout the world, and bring her to the fullness of charity, together with Leo our Pope, and Gregory our Bishop, and all the clergy. Remember also our brothers and sisters who have fallen asleep in the hope of the resurrection, and all who have died in your mercy. Welcome them into the light of your face. Have mercy on us all, we pray, that with the Blessed Virgin Mary, Mother of God, with Blessed Joseph, her spouse, with the blessed apostles and all the saints who have pleased you throughout the ages, we may merit to be co-heirs to eternal life, and may praise and glorify you through your Son, Jesus Christ. Through him and with him and in him, O God, Almighty Father, in the unity of the Holy Spirit, all glory and honor is yours, forever and ever. At the Savior's command, informed by divine teaching, we dare to say, Our Father, who art in heaven, hallowed be thy name. Thy kingdom come, thy will be done, on earth as it is in heaven. Give us this day our daily bread, and forgive us our trespasses, as we forgive those who trespass against us. And lead us not into temptation, but deliver us from evil. Deliver us, Lord, we pray, from every evil. Graciously grant peace in our days, that by the help of your mercy, we may be always free from sin and safe from all distress, as we await the blessed hope and the coming of our Savior, Jesus Christ. Lord Jesus Christ, who said to your apostles, "Peace I leave you, my peace I give you," look not on our sins, but on the faith of your church, and graciously grant her peace and unity in accordance with your will, who live and reign forever and ever.
9: Amen.
5: The peace of the Lord be with you always.
9: And with your
5: spirit. Let us offer each other the sign of peace. Lamb of God,
9: take away the sins of the world, have mercy on us. Lamb of God, take away the sins of the world, have mercy on us. Lamb of God,
5: the Lamb of God. Behold him who takes away the sins of the world. Blessed are those called to the supper of the Lamb.
9: Lord, I am not worthy that you should enter my room, but only say the word, and my soul shall be healed.

My Jesus, I believe that you are really present in the most blessed sacrament. I love you above all things, and I desire you to come into my soul. As I cannot now receive you sacramentally, come spiritually into my heart. I embrace you and unite myself wholly to you. Do not permit me ever to become separated from you. Look down upon me, good and gentle Jesus, while before your face I humbly kneel. With burning soul and prayer, I beseech you to fix in my heart lively sentiments of faith, hope, and charity, true contrition for my sins, and a firm purpose of amendment. I contemplate with great love and tender pity over your 5 most precious wounds, pondering over them within me, while I call to mind the words which David the prophet said of you. They have pierced my hands and my feet. They have numbered all my bones.

0: Let us pray. 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

0: had the privilege of attending a quinceañera over the summer. Hey there, I'm Davis from the Spirit FM Morning Show. After the Mass, everybody stayed in the church while the pictures were being taken. Families were catching up, kids were laughing, people were talking, just enjoying their time together. This is the same church we were taught to enter with reverence, to lower our voices, because Jesus is truly present in the tabernacle. And then the priest came over. He had a seat in the pew next to me, started chatting with everybody. He wasn't rushing us out. He was enjoying the moment. What a beautiful reflection of who God is. I mean, what father is upset when his children come home? Sure, there's a little more noise, it's a little messy, but isn't that exactly what every loving father hopes for? A full house? That is what church is. It's God's house, and you, my friend, are always welcome there. If it's been a while, or if you just need a quiet moment, stop by your local parish. Have a seat with Jesus. He's there in the tabernacle. You don't need to know any fancy prayers. Just spend a little time in your Father's house. I have a feeling he'll be really glad to see you.
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1: So I saw this thing, and it's called the worry hour. You are not going to tell your kids, don't worry, because worrying exists, right? But you're going to teach them that worrying has a time and a place. 30 minutes before bedtime, you're going to sit them down for 15 minutes. You're going to hand them a notebook, and you're going to say, for these 15 minutes, I want you to write down everything that is bringing you worrying thoughts.
2: I love how in this article it says by the age of 12, kids don't even really need the notebook anymore.
1: That's amazing.
2: They just can sit. They can spend that 15 minutes and then close it up and move on.
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1: Hi, I'm Greg Schutte, director of Marriage Works Ohio, Catholic therapist and author of the Building Eucharistic Marriage course. 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This week, fight back, but out of the antithesis of pride, which is gentleness, patience, understanding, and humility. 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

0: Every Wednesday morning, the Spirit FM Morning Show gets a little competitive. There are sides, there are strong opinions, and there are some very passionate debates about things that probably don't matter nearly as much as we think they do.
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0: wrote this song during a time when I felt completely lost. I've been walking through life trying to figure out everything on my own. 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
1: This is Ray Lee from Kissimmee, Florida. You're listening to My Spirit FM. After an accident left me disabled, I doubted God's love and no longer wanted to live. Then I heard Thank God for Sunday Morning by Cochrane & Co. That song was the bridge that led my heart back to God. When I went to see them at Gloria in the Gardens, a storm delayed the concert. I prayed this comes to bless me, not to harm me. I don't understand it, but I trust you. The concert was canceled, but God had a bigger plan. As I told Olivia from Spirit FM that Michael Cochrane's song had saved my life, he unexpectedly walked by. After hearing my story, he sang it just for me, pouring God's love into my heart. Even when the pain felt bigger than my faith, God reminded me how deeply he loves me. If even the little things matter to him, how much more do the big things? God always has a purpose for our pain. When we're patient enough to trust him and brave enough to follow him, he will turn our deepest wounds into blessings. I'm so grateful for the way God uses Spirit FM to reach hearts like mine in need of hope.
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0: Hi, I'm Greg Schutte, Director of Marriage Works Ohio, Catholic therapist and author of the Building Eucharistic Marriage course. Too often we allow ourselves to go into defensive mode, which results in arguments and frustrating exchanges. We don't trust the intentions of our spouse, or we fear the ramifications of their critiques. Then if we allow the conversations to devolve into snarky or mean-spirited attacks, the original problem, of which we usually haven't gotten to the root of, is now lost in the chaos. But even at this point, both usually will still admit to me in therapy sessions that they truly still want the best for each other, but lost hope that the other felt the same way. This week, fight back, but out of the antithesis of pride, which is gentleness, patience, understanding, and humility. If you would like to learn more about building a Eucharistic marriage, go to eucharisticmarriage.org.
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0: 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Here's what you missed.
1: So I saw this thing, and it's called the worry hour. You are not going to tell your kids, don't worry, because worrying exists, right? Right. But you're going to teach them that worrying has a time and a place. 30 minutes before bedtime, okay. You're going to sit them down for 15 minutes. You're going to hand them a notebook, and you're going to say, for these 15 minutes, I want you to write down everything that is bringing you worrying thoughts.
2: I love how in this article it says by the age of 12, kids don't even really need the notebook anymore.
1: That's amazing.
2: They just can sit. They can spend that 15 minutes and then close it up and move on.
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0: In the name of the Father, and of the Son, and of the Holy Spirit, amen. Our Father, who art in heaven, hallowed be thy name. Thy kingdom come, thy will be done, on earth as it is in heaven.
1: Give us this day our daily bread, and forgive us our trespasses, as we forgive those who trespass against us. And lead us not into temptation, but deliver us from evil. Amen.
0: Hail Mary, full of grace, the Lord is with thee. Blessed art thou among women, and blessed is the fruit of thy womb, Jesus.
1: Holy Mary, Mother of God, pray for us sinners, now and at the hour of our death. Amen.
0: I believe in God, the Father Almighty, creator of heaven and earth, and in Jesus Christ, his only Son, our Lord, who was conceived by the Holy Spirit, born of the Virgin Mary, suffered under Pontius Pilate, was crucified, died, and was buried. He descended into hell. On the third day he rose again from the dead. He ascended into heaven and is seated at the right hand of God the Father Almighty. From there he will come to judge the living and the dead.
1: I believe in the Holy Spirit, the Holy Catholic Church, the communion of saints, the forgiveness of sins, the resurrection of the body, and life everlasting. Amen.
0: Eternal Father, I offer you the body and blood, soul and divinity, of your dearly beloved Son, our Lord Jesus Christ,
1: in atonement for our sins and those of the whole world.
0: For the sake of his sorrowful passion,
1: have mercy on us and on the whole world.
0: For the sake of his sorrowful passion,
1: have mercy on us and on the whole world.
0: For the sake of his sorrowful passion,
1: have mercy on us and on the whole world.
0: For the sake of his sorrowful passion,
1: have mercy on us and on the whole world.
0: For the sake of his sorrowful passion,
1: have mercy on us and on the whole world.
0: For the sake of his sorrowful passion,
1: have mercy on us and on the whole world.
0: For the sake of his sorrowful passion,
1: have mercy on us and on the whole world.
0: For the sake of his sorrowful passion,
1: have mercy on us and on the whole world.
0: For the sake of his sorrowful passion,
1: have mercy on us and on the whole world.
0: For the sake of his sorrowful passion,
1: have mercy on us and on the whole world.
0: Eternal Father, I offer you the body and blood, soul and divinity of your dearly beloved Son, our Lord Jesus Christ,
1: in atonement for our sins and those of the whole world.
0: For the sake of his sorrowful passion,
1: have mercy on us and on the whole world.
0: For the sake of his sorrowful passion,
1: have mercy on us and on the whole world.
0: For the sake of his sorrowful passion,
1: have mercy on us and on the whole world.
0: For the sake of his sorrowful passion,
1: have mercy on us and on the whole world.
0: For the sake of his sorrowful passion,
1: have mercy on us and on the whole world.
0: For the sake of his sorrowful passion,
1: have mercy on us and on the whole world.
0: For the sake of his sorrowful passion,
1: have mercy on us and on the whole world.
0: For the sake of his sorrowful passion,
1: have mercy on us and on the whole world.
0: For the sake of his sorrowful passion,
1: have mercy on us and on the whole world.
0: For the sake of his sorrowful passion,
1: have mercy on us and on the whole world.
0: Eternal Father, I offer you the body and blood, soul and divinity of your dearly beloved Son, our Lord Jesus Christ,
1: in atonement for our sins and those of the whole world.
0: For the sake of his sorrowful passion,
1: have mercy on us and on the whole world.
0: For the sake of his sorrowful passion,
1: have mercy on us and on the whole world.
0: For the sake of his sorrowful passion,
1: have mercy on us and on the whole world.
0: For the sake of his sorrowful passion,
1: have mercy on us and on the whole world.
0: For the sake of his sorrowful passion,
1: have mercy on us and on the whole world.
0: For the sake of his sorrowful passion,
1: have mercy on us and on the whole world.
0: For the sake of his sorrowful passion,
1: have mercy on us and on the whole world.
0: For the sake of his sorrowful passion,
1: have mercy on us and on the whole world.
0: For the sake of his sorrowful passion,
1: have mercy on us and on the whole world.
0: For the sake of his sorrowful passion,
1: have mercy on us and on the whole world.
0: Eternal Father, I offer you the body and blood, soul and divinity of your dearly beloved Son, our Lord Jesus Christ,
1: in atonement for our sins and those of the whole world.
0: For the sake of his sorrowful passion,
1: have mercy on us and on the whole world.
0: For the sake of his sorrowful passion,
1: have mercy on us and on the whole world.
0: For the sake of his sorrowful passion,
1: have mercy on us and on the whole world.
0: For the sake of his sorrowful passion,
1: have mercy on us and on the whole world.
0: For the sake of his sorrowful passion,
1: have mercy on us and on the whole world.
0: For the sake of his sorrowful passion,
1: have mercy on us and on the whole world.
0: For the sake of his sorrowful passion,
1: have mercy on us and on the whole world.
0: For the sake of his sorrowful passion,
1: have mercy on us and on the whole world.
0: For the sake of his sorrowful passion,
1: have mercy on us and on the whole world.
0: For the sake of his sorrowful passion,
1: have mercy on us and on the whole world.
0: Eternal Father, I offer you the body and blood, soul and divinity of your dearly beloved Son, our Lord Jesus Christ,
1: in atonement for our sins and those of the whole world.
0: For the sake of his sorrowful passion,
1: have mercy on us and on the whole world.
0: For the sake of his sorrowful passion,
1: have mercy on us and on the whole world.
0: For the sake of his sorrowful passion,
1: have mercy on us and on the whole world.
0: For the sake of his sorrowful passion,
1: have mercy on us and on the whole world.
0: For the sake of his sorrowful passion,
1: have mercy on us and on the whole world.
0: For the sake of his sorrowful passion,
1: have mercy on us and on the whole world.
0: For the sake of his sorrowful passion,
1: have mercy on us and on the whole world.
0: For the sake of his sorrowful passion,
1: have mercy on us and on the whole world.
0: For the sake of his sorrowful passion,
1: have mercy on us and on the whole world.
0: For the sake of his sorrowful passion,
1: have mercy on us and on the whole world.
0: Holy God, Holy Mighty One, Holy Immortal One,
1: have mercy on us and on the whole world.
0: Holy God, Holy Mighty One, Holy Immortal One,
1: have mercy on us and on the whole world.
0: Holy God, Holy Mighty One, Holy Immortal One,
1: have mercy on us and on the whole world.
0: Eternal God, in whom mercy is endless, and the treasury of compassion inexhaustible,
1: look kindly upon us and increase your mercy in us, that in difficult moments we might not despair nor become despondent, but with great confidence submit ourselves to your holy will, which is love and mercy itself.
0: In the name of the Father, and of the Son, and of the Holy Spirit, amen.
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0: This is Franciscan Media's Saint of the Day for August 18th. Today we celebrate St. Louis of Toulouse. Though born into a royal family, Louis showed an early interest in the corporal works of mercy. As a child, he took food from the castle to feed the poor. He progressed in his spiritual life and his studies under the tutelage of Franciscan friars. At 20, Louis renounced his royal title and declared his desire to become a priest. Soon after his ordination, he was appointed Bishop of Toulouse, but he asked to become a Franciscan first. The Franciscan spirit pervaded Louis. "Jesus Christ is all my riches. He alone is sufficient for me," he said repeatedly. Like St. Francis, he developed a special love for those afflicted with leprosy. He even assigned a Franciscan to offer him correction in public if necessary, and that friar did his job. Louis's service to his diocese was well received, and in no time he was considered a saint. As bishop, he set aside 75% of his income to feed the poor and maintain churches. Each day he welcomed 25 poor people to share food with him. Louis died in 1297 at age 23 and was canonized 20 years later. There's more about the saints along with inspiration and Catholic resources at our website, saintoftheday.org. From Franciscan Media, this has been Saint of the Day.
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1: 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The Holy Rosary represents a beautiful opportunity to remember the mysteries of Christ. 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
2: In the name of the Father, and of the Son, and of the Holy Spirit.
3: Amen.
2: I believe in God, the Father Almighty, maker of heaven and earth. I believe in Jesus Christ, his only Son, our Lord, who was conceived by the Holy Spirit, born of the Virgin Mary, suffered under Pontius Pilate, was crucified, died, and was buried. He descended to the dead. On the third day he rose again from the dead. He ascended into heaven, seated at the right hand of God, the Father Almighty. From thence he shall come to judge the living and the dead.
3: I believe in the Holy Spirit, the Holy Catholic Church, the communion of saints, the forgiveness of sins, the resurrection of the body, and life everlasting. Amen.
2: Our Father, who art in heaven, hallowed be thy name. Thy kingdom come, thy will be done, on earth as it is in heaven.
3: Give us this day our daily bread, and forgive us our trespasses, as we forgive those who trespass against us. And lead us not into temptation, but deliver us from evil. Amen. Hail Mary, full of grace, the Lord is with thee. Blessed art thou among women, and blessed is the fruit of thy womb, Jesus.
2: Holy Mary, Mother of God, pray for us sinners, now and at the hour of our death. Amen.
3: Hail Mary, full of grace, the Lord is with thee. Blessed art thou among women, and blessed is the fruit of thy womb, Jesus.
2: Holy Mary, Mother of God, pray for us sinners, now and at the hour of our death. Amen.
3: Hail Mary, full of grace, the Lord is with thee. Blessed art thou among women, and blessed is the fruit of thy womb, Jesus.
2: Holy Mary, Mother of God, pray for us sinners, now and at the hour of our death. Amen. Glory be to the Father, and to the Son, and to the Holy Spirit.
3: As it was in the beginning, is now, and ever shall be, world without end. Amen.
2: The first sorrowful mystery, the agony in the garden. Our Father who art in heaven, hallowed be thy name. Thy kingdom come, thy will be done, on earth as it is in heaven.
3: Give us this day our daily bread, and forgive us our trespasses, as we forgive those who trespass against us. And lead us not into temptation, but deliver us from evil. Amen.
2: Then Jesus came with them to a place called Gethsemane, and he said to his disciples, "Sit here, while I go over there and pray." He took along Peter and the two sons of Zebedee, and began to feel sorrow and distress.
3: Hail Mary, full of grace, the Lord is with thee. Blessed art thou among women, and blessed is the fruit of thy womb, Jesus.
2: Holy Mary, Mother of God, pray for us sinners, now and at the hour of our death. Amen. Then he said to them, "My soul is sorrowful even to death. Remain here and keep watch with me."
3: Hail Mary, full of grace, the Lord is with thee. Blessed art thou among women, and blessed is the fruit of thy womb, Jesus.
2: Holy Mary, Mother of God, pray for us sinners, now and at the hour of our death. Amen. After withdrawing about a stone's throw from them, and kneeling, he prayed.
3: Hail Mary, full of grace, the Lord is with thee. Blessed art thou among women, and blessed is the fruit of thy womb, Jesus.
2: Holy Mary, Mother of God, pray for us sinners, now and at the hour of our death. Amen. He said, "Father, if you are willing, take this cup away from me. Still not my will, but yours be done."
3: Hail Mary, full of grace, the Lord is with thee. Blessed art thou among women, and blessed is the fruit of thy womb, Jesus.
2: Holy Mary, Mother of God, pray for us sinners, now and at the hour of our death. Amen. And to strengthen him, an angel from heaven appeared to him.
3: Hail Mary, full of grace, the Lord is with thee. Blessed art thou among women, and blessed is the fruit of thy womb, Jesus.
2: Holy Mary, Mother of God, pray for us sinners, now and at the hour of our death. Amen. He was in such agony, and he prayed so fervently.
3: Hail Mary, full of grace, the Lord is with thee. Blessed art thou among women, and blessed is the fruit of thy womb, Jesus.
2: Holy Mary, Mother of God, pray for us sinners, now and at the hour of our death. Amen. That his sweat became like drops of blood falling on the ground.
3: Hail Mary, full of grace, the Lord is with thee. Blessed art thou among women, and blessed is the fruit of thy womb, Jesus.

0: Holy Mary, Mother of God, pray for us sinners, now and at the hour of our death. Amen. When he returned to his disciples, he found them asleep. He said to Peter, "So you could not keep watch with me for 1 hour?"
1: Hail Mary, full of grace, the Lord is with thee. Blessed art thou among women, and blessed is the fruit of thy womb, Jesus.
0: Holy Mary, Mother of God, pray for us sinners, now and at the hour of our death. Amen. Watch and pray, that you may not undergo the test.
1: Hail Mary, full of grace, the Lord is with thee. Blessed art thou among women, and blessed is the fruit of thy womb, Jesus.
0: Holy Mary, Mother of God, pray for us sinners, now and at the hour of our death. Amen. The Spirit is willing, but the flesh is weak.
1: Hail Mary, full of grace, the Lord is with thee. Blessed art thou among women, and blessed is the fruit of thy womb, Jesus.
0: Holy Mary, Mother of God, pray for us sinners, now and at the hour of our death. Amen. Glory be to the Father, and to the Son, and to the Holy Spirit.
1: As it was in the beginning, is now, and ever shall be, world without end. Amen.
2: O my Jesus, forgive us our sins, save us from the fires of hell. Lead all souls to heaven, especially those in most need of thy mercy.
0: The second sorrowful mystery, the scourging at the pillar. Our Father who art in heaven, hallowed be thy name. Thy kingdom come, thy will be done, on earth as it is in heaven.
1: Give us this day our daily bread, and forgive us our trespasses, as we forgive those who trespass against us. And lead us not into temptation, but deliver us from evil. Amen.
0: They bound Jesus, led him away, and handed him over to Pilate. Pilate questioned him, "Are you the King of the Jews?"
1: Hail Mary, full of grace, the Lord is with thee. Blessed art thou among women, and blessed is the fruit of thy womb, Jesus.
0: Holy Mary, Mother of God, pray for us sinners, now and at the hour of our death. Amen. Jesus answered, "My kingdom does not belong to this world. My kingdom is not here."
1: Hail Mary, full of grace, the Lord is with thee. Blessed art thou among women, and blessed is the fruit of thy womb, Jesus.
0: Holy Mary, Mother of God, pray for us sinners, now and at the hour of our death. Amen. So Pilate said to him, "Then you are a king." "You say I am a king. For this I was born, and for this I came into the world, to testify to the truth. Everyone who belongs to the truth listens to my voice."
1: Hail Mary, full of grace, the Lord is with thee. Blessed art thou among women, and blessed is the fruit of thy womb, Jesus.
0: Holy Mary, Mother of God, pray for us sinners, now and at the hour of our death. Amen. Pilate said to him, "What is truth?" When he had said this, he again went out to the Jews and said to them, "I find no guilt in him."
1: Hail Mary, full of grace, the Lord is with thee. Blessed art thou among women, and blessed is the fruit of thy womb, Jesus.
0: Holy Mary, Mother of God, pray for us sinners, now and at the hour of our death. Amen. Then Pilate took Jesus and had him scourged.
1: Hail Mary, full of grace, the Lord is with thee. Blessed art thou among women, and blessed is the fruit of thy womb, Jesus.
0: Holy Mary, Mother of God, pray for us sinners, now and at the hour of our death. Amen. He was spurned and avoided by men, a man of suffering, accustomed to infirmity, one of those from whom men hide their faces, spurned, and we held him in no esteem.
1: Hail Mary, full of grace, the Lord is with thee. Blessed art thou among women, and blessed is the fruit of thy womb, Jesus.
0: Holy Mary, Mother of God, pray for us sinners, now and at the hour of our death. Amen. Yet it was our infirmities that he bore, our sufferings that he endured, while we thought of him as stricken, as one smitten by God and afflicted.
1: Hail Mary, full of grace, the Lord is with thee. Blessed art thou among women, and blessed is the fruit of thy womb, Jesus.
0: Holy Mary, Mother of God, pray for us sinners, now and at the hour of our death. Amen. But he was pierced for our offenses, crushed for our sins.
1: Hail Mary, full of grace, the Lord is with thee. Blessed art thou among women, and blessed is the fruit of thy womb, Jesus.
0: Holy Mary, Mother of God, pray for us sinners, now and at the hour of our death. Amen. We had all gone astray like sheep, each following his own way, but the Lord laid upon him the guilt of us all.
1: Hail Mary, full of grace, the Lord is with thee. Blessed art thou among women, and blessed is the fruit of thy womb, Jesus.
0: Holy Mary, Mother of God, pray for us sinners, now and at the hour of our death. Amen. Upon him was the chastisement that makes us whole. By his stripes we were healed.
1: Hail Mary, full of grace, the Lord is with thee. Blessed art thou among women, and blessed is the fruit of thy womb, Jesus.
0: Holy Mary, Mother of God, pray for us sinners, now and at the hour of our death. Amen. Glory be to the Father, and to the Son, and to the Holy Spirit.
1: As it was in the beginning, is now, and ever shall be, world without end. Amen.
0: O my Jesus, forgive us our sins, save us from the fires of hell. Lead all souls to heaven, especially those in most need of thy mercy. The third sorrowful mystery, the crowning with thorns. Our Father who art in heaven, hallowed be thy name. Thy kingdom come, thy will be done on earth as it is in heaven.
1: Give us this day our daily bread, and forgive us our trespasses, as we forgive those who trespass against us. And lead us not into temptation, but deliver us from evil. Amen.
0: The soldiers led him away inside the palace, that is, the praetorium, and assembled the whole cohort.
1: Hail Mary, full of grace, the Lord is with thee. Blessed art thou among women, and blessed is the fruit of thy womb, Jesus.
0: Holy Mary, Mother of God, pray for us sinners, now and at the hour of our death. Amen. Weaving a crown of thorns, they placed it on him.
1: Hail Mary, full of grace, the Lord is with thee. Blessed art thou among women, and blessed is the fruit of thy womb, Jesus.
0: Holy Mary, Mother of God, pray for us sinners, now and at the hour of our death. Amen. And kneeling before him, they mocked him, saying, Hail, King of the Jews.
1: Hail Mary, full of grace, the Lord is with thee. Blessed art thou among women, and blessed is the fruit of thy womb, Jesus.
0: Holy Mary, Mother of God, pray for us sinners, now and at the hour of our death. Amen. They spat upon him, and took the reed and kept striking him on the head.
1: Hail Mary, full of grace, the Lord is with thee. Blessed art thou among women, and blessed is the fruit of thy womb, Jesus.
0: Holy Mary, Mother of God, pray for us sinners, now and at the hour of our death. Amen. When Pilate saw that he was not succeeding, he took water and washed his hands in the sight of the crowd, saying, I am innocent of this man's blood. Look to it yourselves.
1: Hail Mary, full of grace, the Lord is with thee. Blessed art thou among women, and blessed is the fruit of thy womb, Jesus.
0: Holy Mary, Mother of God, pray for us sinners, now and at the hour of our death. Amen. Once more Pilate went out and said to them, Look, I am bringing him out to you, so that you may know that I find no guilt in him.
1: Hail Mary, full of grace, the Lord is with thee. Blessed art thou among women, and blessed is the fruit of thy womb, Jesus.
0: Holy Mary, Mother of God, pray for us sinners, now and at the hour of our death. Amen. So Jesus came out, wearing the crown of thorns and the purple cloak, and he said to them, Behold the man.
1: Hail Mary, full of grace, the Lord is with thee. Blessed art thou among women, and blessed is the fruit of thy womb, Jesus.
0: Holy Mary, Mother of God, pray for us sinners, now and at the hour of our death. Amen. They cried out, Take him away, take him away, crucify him.
1: Hail Mary, full of grace, the Lord is with thee. Blessed art thou among women, and blessed is the fruit of thy womb, Jesus.
0: Holy Mary, Mother of God, pray for us sinners, now and at the hour of our death. Amen. Pilate said to them, Shall I crucify your king? The chief priest answered, We have no king but Caesar.
1: Hail Mary, full of grace, the Lord is with thee. Blessed art thou among women, and blessed is the fruit of thy womb, Jesus.
0: Holy Mary, Mother of God, pray for us sinners, now and at the hour of our death. Amen. So Pilate, wishing to satisfy the crowd, handed him over to be crucified.
1: Hail Mary, full of grace, the Lord is with thee. Blessed art thou among women, and blessed is the fruit of thy womb, Jesus.
0: Holy Mary, Mother of God, pray for us sinners, now and at the hour of our death. Amen. Glory be to the Father, and to the Son, and to the Holy Spirit.
1: As it was in the beginning, is now, and ever shall be, world without end. Amen.
0: O my Jesus, forgive us our sins, save us from the fires of hell. Lead all souls to heaven, especially those in most need of thy mercy. The fourth sorrowful mystery, Jesus carries the cross. Our Father who art in heaven, hallowed be thy name. Thy kingdom come, thy will be done, on earth as it is in heaven.
1: Give us this day our daily bread, and forgive us our trespasses, as we forgive those who trespass against us. And lead us not into temptation, but deliver us from evil. Amen.
0: Then he said to all, If anyone wishes to come after me, he must deny himself, and take up his cross daily, and follow me.
1: Hail Mary, full of grace, the Lord is with thee. Blessed art thou among women, and blessed is the fruit of thy womb, Jesus.
0: Holy Mary, Mother of God, pray for us sinners, now and at the hour of our death. Amen. For whoever wishes to save his life will lose it, but whoever loses his life for my sake will save it.
1: Hail Mary, full of grace, the Lord is with thee. Blessed art thou among women, and blessed is the fruit of thy womb, Jesus.
0: Holy Mary, Mother of God, pray for us sinners, now and at the hour of our death. Amen. And carrying the cross himself, they led him out to crucify him.
1: Hail Mary, full of grace, the Lord is with thee. Blessed art thou among women, and blessed is the fruit of thy womb, Jesus.
0: Holy Mary, Mother of God, pray for us sinners, now and at the hour of our death. Amen. As they led him away, they took hold of a certain Simon, a Cyrenian, who was coming in from the country, and after laying the cross on him, they made him carry it behind Jesus.
1: Hail Mary, full of grace, the Lord is with thee. Blessed art thou among women, and blessed is the fruit of thy womb, Jesus.
0: Holy Mary, Mother of God, pray for us sinners, now and at the hour of our death. Amen. Take my yoke upon you, and learn from me.
1: Hail Mary, full of grace, the Lord is with thee. Blessed art thou among women, and blessed is the fruit of thy womb, Jesus.
0: Holy Mary, Mother of God, pray for us sinners, now and at the hour of our death. Amen. For I am meek and humble of heart.
1: Hail Mary, full of grace, the Lord is with thee. Blessed art thou among women, and blessed is the fruit of thy womb, Jesus.
0: Holy Mary, Mother of God, pray for us sinners, now and at the hour of our death. Amen. And you will find rest for yourselves, for my yoke is easy, and my burden light.
1: Hail Mary, full of grace, the Lord is with thee. Blessed art thou among women, and blessed is the fruit of thy womb, Jesus.
0: Holy Mary, Mother of God, pray for us sinners, now and at the hour of our death. Amen. A large crowd of people followed Jesus, including many women who mourned and lamented him.
1: Hail Mary, full of grace, the Lord is with thee. Blessed art thou among women, and blessed is the fruit of thy womb, Jesus.
0: Holy Mary, Mother of God, pray for us sinners, now and at the hour of our death. Amen. Jesus turned to them and said, Daughters of Jerusalem, do not weep for me. Weep instead for yourselves and for your children. For indeed, the days are coming when people will say, Blessed are the barren, the wombs that never bore, and the breasts that never nursed.
1: Hail Mary, full of grace, the Lord is with thee. Blessed art thou among women, and blessed is the fruit of thy womb, Jesus.
0: Holy Mary, Mother of God, pray for us sinners, now and at the hour of our death. Amen. At that time, people will say to the mountains, Fall upon us, and to the hills, cover us. For if these things are done when the wood is green, what will happen when it is dry?
1: Hail Mary, full of grace, the Lord is with thee. Blessed art thou among women, and blessed is the fruit of thy womb, Jesus.
0: Holy Mary, Mother of God, pray for us sinners, now and at the hour of our death. Amen. Glory be to the Father, and to the Son, and to the Holy Spirit.
1: As it was in the beginning, is now, and ever shall be, world without end. Amen.
2: O my Jesus, forgive us our sins, save us from the fires of hell. Lead all souls to heaven, especially those in most need of thy mercy.
0: The fifth sorrowful mystery, the crucifixion. Our Father who art in heaven, hallowed be thy name. Thy kingdom come, thy will be done, on earth as it is in heaven.
1: Give us this day our daily bread, and forgive us our trespasses, as we forgive those who trespass against us. And lead us not into temptation, but deliver us from evil. Amen.
0: There they crucified him, and with him two others, one on either side, with Jesus in the middle.
1: Hail Mary, full of grace, the Lord is with thee. Blessed art thou among women, and blessed is the fruit of thy womb, Jesus.
0: Holy Mary, Mother of God, pray for us sinners, now and at the hour of our death. Amen. Then Jesus said, Father, forgive them. They know not what they do.
1: Hail Mary, full of grace, the Lord is with thee. Blessed art thou among women, and blessed is the fruit of thy womb, Jesus.
0: Holy Mary, Mother of God, pray for us sinners, now and at the hour of our death. Amen. Then he said, Jesus, remember me when you come into your kingdom. He replied to him, Amen, I say to you, today you will be with me in paradise.
1: Hail Mary, full of grace, the Lord is with thee. Blessed art thou among women, and blessed is the fruit of thy womb, Jesus.
0: Holy Mary, Mother of God, pray for us sinners, now and at the hour of our death. Amen. Standing by the cross of Jesus were his mother and his mother's sister, Mary, the wife of Clopas, and Mary of Magdala. When Jesus saw his mother and the disciple there whom he loved,
1: Hail Mary, full of grace, the Lord is with thee. Blessed art thou among women, and blessed is the fruit of thy womb, Jesus.
0: Holy Mary, Mother of God, pray for us sinners, now and at the hour of our death. Amen. He said to his mother, Woman, behold your son. Then he said to the disciple, Behold your mother.
1: Hail Mary, full of grace, the Lord is with thee. Blessed art thou among women, and blessed is the fruit of thy womb, Jesus.
0: Holy Mary, Mother of God, pray for us sinners, now and at the hour of our death. Amen. And from that hour the disciple took her into his home.
1: Hail Mary, full of grace, the Lord is with thee. Blessed art thou among women, and blessed is the fruit of thy womb, Jesus.
0: Holy Mary, Mother of God, pray for us sinners, now and at the hour of our death. Amen. It was now about noon, and darkness came over the whole land until 3 p.m, because of an eclipse of the sun. Then the veil of the temple was torn down the middle.
1: Hail Mary, full of grace, the Lord is with thee. Blessed art thou among women, and blessed is the fruit of thy womb, Jesus.
0: Holy Mary, Mother of God, pray for us sinners, now and at the hour of our death. Amen. After this, aware that everything was now finished, in order that the scripture might be fulfilled, Jesus said, I thirst.
1: Hail Mary, full of grace, the Lord is with thee. Blessed art thou among women, and blessed is the fruit of thy womb, Jesus.
0: Holy Mary, Mother of God, pray for us sinners, now and at the hour of our death. Amen. There was a vessel filled with common wine, so they put a sponge soaked in wine on a sprig of hyssop and put it up to his mouth.
1: Hail Mary, full of grace, the Lord is with thee. Blessed art thou among women, and blessed is the fruit of thy womb, Jesus.
0: Holy Mary, Mother of God, pray for us sinners, now and at the hour of our death. Amen. When Jesus had taken the wine, he said, It is finished. And bowing his head, he handed over the Spirit.
1: Hail Mary, full of grace, the Lord is with thee. Blessed art thou among women, and blessed is the fruit of thy womb, Jesus.
0: Holy Mary, Mother of God, pray for us sinners, now and at the hour of our death. Amen. Glory be to the Father, and to the Son, and to the Holy Spirit.
1: As it was in the beginning, is now, and ever shall be, world without end. Amen.
2: O my Jesus, forgive us our sins, save us from the fires of hell. Lead all souls to heaven, especially those in most need of thy mercy.
1: Hail, Holy Queen, Mother of Mercy. Hail our life, our sweetness, and our hope. To thee do we cry, poor banished children of Eve. To thee do we send up our sighs, mourning and weeping in this valley of tears. Turn then, most gracious Advocate, thine eyes of mercy upon us, and after this our exile, show unto us the blessed fruit of thy womb, Jesus. O clement, O loving, O sweet Virgin Mary.
0: Pray for us, O Holy Mother of God,
1: that we may be made worthy of the promises of Christ.
0: In the name of the Father, and of the Son, and of the Holy Spirit.
1: Amen.
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5: We Are Messengers dropped a new single and music video with their song, Room for You. Carly Ann Taylor and KB have partnered up for a new single called Lifeline. Natalie Lane announced her 5-song EP to release on September 9th called Still Running to You. Seth Leader has a new song coming called All In. And finally, House of Worship is a film produced by Michael W. Smith featuring 25 of your favorite Christian artists collaborating and reimagining classic worship songs, plus sharing some behind-the-scenes stories. 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

0: 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The Bible used is the Revised Standard Version, Catholic Edition, specifically the Great Adventure Bible from Ascension. The Bible in a Year reading plan and all Bible in a Year episodes can be found at ascensionpress.com/BIY or on the Ascension app. As we continue with Ezekiel and Jeremiah today, we remember this is a time of reform as the people were urged to worship God as he deserves, yet still clung to their idols. Father Mike discusses two movements of conversion, distrust of self and trust in the Lord, and why the phrase, just follow your heart, is bad advice.
1: Hi, my name is Father Mike Schmitz, and you're listening to The Bible in a Year, where we encounter God's voice and live life through the lens of Scripture. Using the Great Adventure Bible timeline, we'll read all the way from Genesis to Revelation, discovering how the story of salvation unfolds and how we fit into that story today. The Great Adventure Bible timeline was developed by Jeff Cavins and is provided by Ascension, who produced and funded this program. It is day 230. My gosh, you guys, we have 105 days. Is that what it is? 365? 135 days. I can't do math until the end of the year. But today, it is day 230, and we're reading from Jeremiah chapter 7, Ezekiel chapter 36, and Proverbs chapter 14, verses 29 through 32. The book of the prophet Jeremiah, chapter 7, impending punishment of Judah. The word that came to Jeremiah from the Lord: stand in the gate of the Lord's house and proclaim there this word and say, hear the word of the Lord, all you men of Judah, who enter these gates to worship the Lord. Thus says the Lord of hosts, the God of Israel, amend your ways and your doings, and I will let you dwell in this place. Do not trust in these deceptive words. This is the temple of the Lord, the temple of the Lord, the temple of the Lord. For if you truly amend your ways and your doings, if you truly execute justice one with another, if you do not oppress the alien, the fatherless, or the widow, or shed innocent blood in this place, and if you do not go after other gods to your own hurt, then I will let you dwell in this place, in the land that I gave of old to your fathers forever. Behold, you trust in deceptive words to no avail. Will you steal, murder, commit adultery, swear falsely, burn incense to Baal, and go after other gods that you have not known? And then come and stand before me in this house, which is called by my name, and say, we are delivered, only to go on doing all these abominations. Has this house, which is called by my name, become a den of robbers in your eyes? Behold, I myself have seen it, says the Lord. Go now to my place that was in Shiloh, where I made my name dwell at first, and see what I did to it for the wickedness of my people Israel. And now, because you have done all these things, says the Lord, and when I spoke to you persistently, you did not listen. And when I called you, you did not answer. Therefore, I will do to the house which is called by my name, and in which you trust, and to the place which I gave to you and to your fathers, as I did to Shiloh. And I will cast you out of my sight, as I cast out all your kinsmen, all the offspring of Ephraim. The people's disobedience. As for you, do not pray for this people, or lift up cry or prayer for them, and do not intercede with me, for I do not hear you. Do you not see what they are doing in the cities of Judah and in the streets of Jerusalem? The children gather the wood, the fathers kindle fire, and the women knead dough to make cakes for the queen of heaven, and they pour out drink offerings to other gods to provoke me to anger. Is it I whom they provoke, says the Lord? Is it not themselves to their own confusion? Therefore, thus says the Lord God, behold, my anger and my wrath will be poured out on this place, upon man and beast, upon the trees of the field and the fruit of the ground. It will burn and not be quenched. Thus says the Lord of hosts, the God of Israel, add to your burnt offerings, to your sacrifices, and eat the flesh. For in the day that I brought them out of the land of Egypt, I did not speak to your fathers or command them concerning burnt offerings and sacrifices. But this command I gave them, obey my voice, and I will be your God, and you shall be my people, and walk in all the way that I command you, that it may be well with you. But they did not obey or incline their ear, but walked in their own counsels and in the stubbornness of their evil hearts, and went backward and not forward. From the day that your fathers came out of the land of Egypt to this day, I have persistently sent all my servants, the prophets, to them day after day. Yet they did not listen to me or incline their ear, but stiffened their neck. They did worse than their fathers. So you shall speak all these words to them, but they will not listen to you. You shall call to them, but they will not answer you. And you shall say to them, this is the nation that did not obey the voice of the Lord their God and did not accept discipline. Truth has perished. It is cut off from their lips. Cut off your hair and cast it away. Raise a lamentation on the bare heights, for the Lord has rejected and forsaken the generation of his wrath. For the sons of Judah have done evil in my sight, says the Lord. They have set their abominations in the house which is called by my name to defile it. And they have built the high place of Topheth, which is in the valley of the son of Hinnom, to burn their sons and their daughters in the fire, which I did not command, nor did it come into my mind. Therefore, behold, the days are coming, says the Lord, when it will no more be called Topheth, or the valley of the son of Hinnom, but the valley of slaughter. For they will bury in Topheth, because there is no room elsewhere. And the dead bodies of this people will be food for the birds of the air and for the beasts of the earth, and none will frighten them away. And I will make to cease from the cities of Judah and from the streets of Jerusalem the voice of mirth and the voice of gladness, the voice of the bridegroom and the voice of the bride. For the land shall become a waste. The book of the prophet Ezekiel, chapter 36. Blessings on Israel. And you, son of man, prophesy to the mountains of Israel and say, O mountains of Israel, hear the word of the Lord. Thus says the Lord God, because the enemy said of you, Aha, and the ancient heights have become our possession. Therefore prophesy and say, thus says the Lord God, because they made you desolate and crushed you from all sides so that you became the possession of the rest of the nations and you became the talk and evil gossip of the people. Therefore, O mountains of Israel, hear the word of the Lord God. Thus says the Lord God to the mountains and the hills, the ravines and the valleys, the desolate wastes and the deserted cities, which have become a prey and derision to the rest of the nations round about. Therefore, thus says the Lord God, I speak in my hot jealousy against the rest of the nations and against all Edom, who gave my land to themselves as a possession with wholehearted joy and utter contempt, that they might possess it and plunder it. Therefore, prophesy concerning the land of Israel, and say to the mountains and the hills, to the ravines and the valleys, thus says the Lord God, behold, I speak in my jealous wrath, because you have suffered the reproach of the nations. Therefore, thus says the Lord God, I swear that the nations that are round about you shall themselves suffer reproach. But you, O mountains of Israel, shall shoot forth your branches and yield your fruit to my people Israel, for they will soon come home. For behold, I am for you, and I will turn to you, and you shall be tilled and sown, and I will multiply men upon you, the whole house of Israel, all of it. The cities shall be inhabited, and the waste places rebuilt. And I will multiply upon you man and beast, and they shall increase and be fruitful, and I will cause you to be inhabited as in former times, and will do more good to you than ever before. Then you will know that I am the Lord. Yes, I will let men walk upon you, even my people Israel, and they shall possess you, and you shall be their inheritance, and you shall no longer bereave them of children. Thus says the Lord God, because men say to you, you devour men, and you bereave your nation of children. Therefore, you shall no longer devour men, and no longer bereave your nation of children, says the Lord God. And I will not let you hear any more the reproach of the nations, and you shall no longer bear the disgrace of the peoples and no longer cause your nation to stumble, says the Lord God. A new heart and a new spirit. The word of the Lord came to me, son of man. When the house of Israel dwelt in their own land, they defiled it by their ways and their doings. Their conduct before me was like the uncleanness of a woman in her impurity. So I poured out my wrath upon them for the blood which they had shed in the land, for the idols with which they had defiled it. I scattered them among the nations, and they were dispersed through the countries. In accordance with their conduct and their deeds, I judged them. But when they came to the nations, wherever they came, they profaned my holy name, in that men said of them, these are the people of the Lord, and yet they had to go out of his land. But I had concern for my holy name, which the house of Israel caused to be profaned among the nations to which they came. Therefore, say to the house of Israel, thus says the Lord God, it is not for your sake, O house of Israel, that I am about to act, but for the sake of my holy name, which you have profaned among the nations to which you came. and I will vindicate the holiness of my great name, which has been profaned among the nations, and which you have profaned among them. And the nations will know that I am the Lord, says the Lord God, when through you I vindicate my holiness before their eyes. For I will take you from the nations, and gather you from all the countries, and bring you into your own land. I will sprinkle clean water upon you, and you shall be clean from all your uncleanness, and from all your idols I will cleanse you. A new heart I will give you, and a new spirit I will put within you, and I will take out of your flesh the heart of stone, and give you a heart of flesh. And I will put my spirit within you, and cause you to walk in my statutes, and be careful to observe my ordinances. You shall dwell in the land which I gave to your fathers, and you shall be my people, and I will be your God. And I will deliver you from all your uncleannesses, and I will summon the grain and make it abundant and lay no famine upon you. I will make the fruit of the tree and the increase of the field abundant, that you may never again suffer the disgrace of famine among the nations. Then you will remember your evil ways and your deeds that were not good, and you will loathe yourselves for your iniquities and your abominable deeds. It is not for your sake that I will act, says the Lord God. Let that be known to you. Be ashamed and confounded for your ways, O house of Israel. Thus says the Lord God, on the day that I cleanse you from all your iniquities, I will cause the cities to be inhabited, and the waste places shall be rebuilt. And the land that was desolate shall be tilled instead of being the desolation that it was in the sight of all who passed by. And they will say, this land that was desolate has become like the Garden of Eden, and the waste and desolate and ruined cities are now inhabited and fortified. Then the nations that are left round about you shall know that I, the Lord, have rebuilt the ruined places and replanted that which was desolate. I, the Lord, have spoken, and I will do it. Thus says the Lord God, this also I will let the house of Israel ask me to do for them, to increase their men like a flock, like the flock for sacrifices, like the flock at Jerusalem during her appointed feasts. So shall the waste cities be filled with flocks of men. Then they will know that I am the Lord. Proverbs chapter 14, verses 29 through 32. He who is slow to anger has great understanding, but he who has a hasty temper exalts folly. A tranquil mind gives life to the flesh, but passion makes the bones rot. He who oppresses a poor man insults his maker, but he who is kind to the needy honors him. The wicked is overthrown through his evil doing, but the righteous find refuge through his integrity. Father in heaven, we give you praise and we give you glory, and we thank you so much every day for your word, every day for your faithfulness to us, and also for your reminding us not only of our need to be faithful to you, but to be attentive to the people around us. Lord God, in Jeremiah, you highlight how your people failed to take care of the needy, the poor, the orphan, those without fathers, without mothers. And here in the book of Proverbs, you also note that those who oppress a poor man insults our maker, and then we insult you. But he who is kind to the needy honors the Lord. And Lord God, we want to be those kind of people that are not blind to the need of the people around us, not deaf to the cries of the poor, but take the time to see, to note, and to act. Help us to never be false children to you. Help us to always be children who are like you, not only in our thought and speech, but also in our actions. Help us to be your image in this world. In Jesus' name we pray, amen. In the name of the Father, and of the Son, and of the Holy Spirit, amen. Gosh, you guys, I would have to tell you that Jeremiah chapter 7 and Ezekiel chapter 36, they can't get any better. Like, just, I keep thinking every day we've been reading this, and it's just that sense of it can't get any better. And then here's today, and it's just even so powerful, so profound, just knock your socks off and kind of, it's crazy. So here's what I mean by it's crazy. Here is Jeremiah. Remember that Jeremiah, he's preaching right now at a time of reform. Remember, Josiah was the king who reformed all the things. He reformed the temple. He reformed temple worship. But it's said that archaeologists have found more idols, more false gods in the homes of people that date back to the reign of Josiah than almost any other time period. Because here's the king, and the king is saying, no, we got to get back to the temple. We got to worship the Lord like he deserves. And yet the people on the ground, the people in their homes, were like, okay, fine, that's fine, King. We'll do that. We'll go to the temple as you're telling us to do. That's a good thing because I guess we're Jewish and stuff like that. But in their homes, they had, their hearts were far from the Lord. And in their homes, they had not repented. Even though Josiah was leading this massive reform, they had not been reformed. And so what were we trusting in? We're trusting in, no, but God promised. God promised that he would be here in our midst. He'd be, his presence would be abide here. And this is the worship that he's asked for. And listen to this. This is crazy. Chapter 7 of Jeremiah. Thus says the Lord of hosts. This is the beginning of the chapter in verses 3 and 4. It says, thus says the Lord of hosts, the God of Israel, amend your ways and your doings, and I will let you dwell in this place. Do not trust, this is the key thing, do not trust in these deceptive words. This is the temple of the Lord, the temple of the Lord, the temple of the Lord. Basically, I mean, think about this. God's dwelling is in Jerusalem, right? That this is out of all places on the earth, out of all places on the earth, this is where God has said, I will not only abide, but this is the place to offer sacrifice. This is the place where I will receive your sacrifice. And this is the sacrifice that I'm asking for. And so the Jewish people, they know they're a chosen people. They are the chosen people. I mean, this is massive. I don't think that too many modern people, modern Christians especially, can really fully understand the place and the importance of the temple. Because here are the people of Israel, and they're saying, listen, I know things are kind of going to heck in a handbasket, but this is the temple of the Lord. We're the chosen people. God has made his promise to be with us forever. And therefore, we have nothing to be afraid of. Even as you're doing evil, you're oppressing the alien, you're oppressing the fatherless and the widow, you're shedding innocent blood, you're going after other gods to your own hurt. You think I'm going to do this and then I'll let you dwell in this place? In verse 12, he says, go now to my place that was in Shiloh. Remember, that was a place where offering was made, sacrifice was made. He said, go now to that place in Shiloh where I made my name dwell at first and see what I did to it for the wickedness of my people Israel. Basically, I take my presence away from them. Listen, if you're going to keep rejecting me, fine, I will give you what you've asked for. And this is such a reminder for all of us, especially, I know there's a lot of people who are part of this community who aren't Catholic Christians. But I know there are a lot of us who are Catholic Christians, and so many of us, we can say, looking at history, you know, looking, we already read through the Gospel of Matthew. We saw in Matthew 16 how Jesus had said, you, Simon, now your name is Peter. Your name is now Rock, and upon this rock I will build my church, and the gates of hell will not prevail against it. So we recognize that historically speaking, theologically speaking, it's a fact that Jesus Christ established the Catholic Church. And yet, too many of us, too many Catholics can say, oh, no, but Jesus founded the church. Yeah, I'm Catholic, and I'm not really belonging fully to the Lord, but, you know, Jesus founded the church. Or we have the real presence of Jesus in the Eucharist, right? We already read from the, actually, we haven't read Matthew yet. Or in the Gospel of John, we covered that in John chapter 6, where Jesus makes it so clear that the Eucharist, right, and what happens at the Mass is truly his body, blood, soul, and divinity. And Catholics, we can be on our laurels and say, well, yeah, but we have the Eucharist. Yeah, we're not conformed to Christ. We're not bringing Jesus to the world like a lot of our non-Catholic Christians are. We're not doing all these things. You know, we're not living up to the call of our Heavenly Father, but we have the Eucharist. And gosh, you guys, this is so convicting of Jeremiah chapter 7, because what Jeremiah is saying to that people is, yes, here's the Lord's presence in the temple, but you are not worshiping him and you are not serving him in the way that he's asked you to. And this is true for us Catholics. Yeah, we have the Eucharist. Yes, Jesus established the Catholic Church. But if we're not conforming our lives to that reality, that truth, then we're trusting in the wrong stuff. We're trusting in the wrong things. And this is now expand this to all Christians. Okay, so I know our community is more than just Catholic Christians. And so I'm so glad, so grateful for all those who are not Catholic, but who are Christian, who are part of this. Because even then, all of us can say, well, yeah, but I have the grace of Jesus. And I'm covered by the blood of the Lamb. And so therefore, I can be kind of cavalier with my sin. And here is Jeremiah, who's not only calling out the people of Israel at the time, the people of Judah at the time, but he's speaking directly to us. And listen to this. Here's what he describes. He describes the people's disobedience. And this is in chapter 7, obviously. But verse 17 and following, he says, do you not see what they're doing in the cities of Judah and in the streets of Jerusalem? He says, the children gather the wood, the fathers kindle the fire, and the women knead dough to make cakes for the queen of heaven. And they pour out drink offerings to other gods to provoke me to anger. He says, basically, it's a family affair. You know, the kids? Yeah, the whole thing. This idolatry, this turning away from the Lord, this being completely lax to the reality of the true and living God. Children, gather the wood. The fathers kindle the fire. The women knead the dough to make cakes for the queen of heaven. Basically, to worship these false gods. In fact, the Queen of Heaven would be a reference mostly to, like, say, what we call now the goddess Venus, that kind of goddess, the goddess of love, whatnot. It's a family affair. And entire families have turned away from worship of the true and living God, turned away from following the true and living God, and they're united in their idolatry. Ah, it doesn't stop there. Goes on, he says, they did not obey me or incline their ear. They walked in their own counsels and the stubbornness of their evil hearts. They went backward and not forward. They walked in their own counsels and the stubbornness of their evil hearts went backward and not forward. You know, some of the worst piece of advice I think anyone's ever uttered on this planet is follow your heart. That is just the dumbest thing I've ever heard anyone say. I mean, I know that in some context it might be accurate. In some context it might be appropriate. In some ways we might say that, yeah, that's a good path of just kind of recognizing what's going on in my heart. But here is the word of the Lord that declares, like, no, oftentimes our hearts are distorted, right? Oftentimes our hearts are set on things that are not good for us. Oftentimes our hearts are not aligned with the word of the Lord or the law of the Lord. And so what these people have done, just like ourselves, it says they did not obey or incline their ear to my voice, but they walked in their own counsels and the stubbornness of their evil hearts. And that is, man, often, so often me, right? You know, I remember hearing a man who works at a place called Franciscan University of Steubenville. And he said, you know, the first two movements of conversion, are distrust of self and trust in the Lord. And I think, yes, yes, that's exactly it. First two movements of conversion, distrust of self and trust in the Lord. I recognize that I can't be trusted to belong to Christ. I can't be trusted to always choose the right thing. I can't be trusted with the gifts that he's given me in Christ Jesus. And yet I can trust in the Lord, even in my brokenness, even in my weakness, even my faithlessness, I can still trust in the Lord. And the last word here, of course, is this thing that keeps being brought up in the prophets, because it's like it starts in these small ways, right? It starts in these ways of like, I'll just take God's presence for granted. Take the fact that he's chosen us for granted. And then we start worshiping other gods. We start giving our hearts to other gods. We start following our own hearts. And then it goes on to say, and this is verse 31 of chapter 7, it says, and they have built the high place of Topheth, which is in the valley of the son of Hinnom, right? In the valley of Gehenna. That's what it's called. Hinnom is the valley of Gehenna, to burn their sons and their daughters in the fire, which I did not command, nor did it come into my mind. Remember that this false worship, this led to oftentimes the valley of Hinnom or the valley of Gehenna, where people offered their own children, their own innocent sons and daughters, and burned them in the fire to worship this false god. This is how bad it's gotten. And recognizing, remember, this is Jeremiah, who's prophesying a generation in advance before the destruction and fall of Jerusalem. And here in Ezekiel 36, this is after that destruction and fall of Jerusalem. So keep this in mind. In chapter 36, it talks about the blessings on Israel. And he says, you, O mountains of Israel, this is chapter 36, verse 8, you shall shoot forth your branches and yield your fruit for my people Israel. They will soon come home. Remember, they're in exile. It's already had the third wave of exile where the temple has been destroyed, the city has been destroyed. And he says, but here's a word. For behold, I am with you and I will turn to you and you shall be tilled and sown and I will multiply men upon you, the whole house of Israel, all of it. The cities shall be inhabited and the waste places rebuilt. Ah, what an incredible word to end on today. For behold, I am for you and I will turn to you. This is the word that we need to hear. You guys, I haven't even touched on new heart, new spirit, which is incredible. One of the most powerful, powerful parts of scripture where the Lord God says through Ezekiel, a new heart I will give you, a new spirit I will put within you. I will take out of your flesh the heart of stone and give you the heart of flesh. I'll put my spirit within you and cause you to walk in my statutes and be careful to observe my ordinances. You shall dwell in the land which I gave to your fathers and you shall be my people and I will be your God. Oh gosh, so good. But also one of the things that we hear is that with that new heart, remember the broken heart of Jeremiah, the deceitful heart of Jeremiah. He's going to talk about the heart again a couple times, but that deceitful heart of Jeremiah that we cannot trust, here the Lord God says, again, put a new heart within you. And now keep in mind that this is not a new heart that I can trust completely. This is a new heart that will do what? That will cause us to walk in the Lord's statutes and be careful to observe his ordinances. It's not a new heart that I can do whatever I want now. It is a new heart so I can do what I ought. And that is so incredible because without God's grace, none of us can do what we ought. None of us can do the right thing without God's grace. And so here is the promised new heart, the promised new spirit in Ezekiel. And we just thank the Lord for that gift. And also for that final word, or maybe not the final word, but a word I want to end on. For behold, even in the midst of all this destruction, even in the midst of all this woundedness and faithlessness, even in the midst of our brokenness, For behold, God says, I am for you, and I will turn to you. After they've turned away from him, after they've been false, he says, I am for you. And that's what the Lord says to you today. Even in the midst of sin, even in the midst of us living lives that do not honor the Lord, he declares, I am for you and I am with you. I myself am praying for you as well. Please pray for me because it's a long road and it's a great road. It's an incredible road, but it can often be a hard road. So we need each other's prayers, and that's why this community is such a blessing. To pray for each other and for me to pray for you and for you to pray for me. My name is Father Mike. I cannot wait to see you tomorrow. God bless.

0: That was day 230 of Bible in a Year with Father Mike Schmitz. And now we'd like to share audio from a video called Love is an Ability with Father Mike from the Ascension Presents YouTube channel.
1: So I don't know if you remember this kind of older movie, but it's within the last decade, starring my buddy Steve Carell. When I say buddy, I mean I watch him a lot. That's why we're kind of good friends. Anyways, in Dan in Real Life, there's this one great line. Steve Carell is talking to his daughter's boyfriend. And the boy looks at the dad, Steve Carell, and says, love isn't a feeling. It's an ability. And it was one of those actual lines of like, in the middle of this comedy, that was pretty, you know, it was touching, it was sweet. I was like, wow, that's a really good line. Love isn't a feeling, it's an ability. And I think that is so important for us to remember, because so many of us, we think of love as it's simply a feeling. It's simply one of those things that, like, of course I can love. Well, here's the thing. You're made for love. Like, you come from love. You're made to love. Your goal is to enter into love. Your goal is to be a gift of love with your whole life. So love is actually something you're made for. But it's not actually something all of us know how to do, because love isn't just a feeling. It's actually an ability. It's a skill. I mean, I don't think we think of that, though. I think we think of love as just like, again, we just kind of blindly do what we feel. I feel passionately about this person, or I feel so strongly about this person that, of course, I'm going to love them well. Well, the reality is that passion, of course, your emotions, is one part of you as a human being. But there's also two other parts, at least. One is the will, the part of you that chooses. The other part is the intellect, the part of you that thinks. And if we allow our love to be directed simply by our passions, by our emotions, that makes no more sense than I heard Dr. Edward Shree. He works for the Augustine Institute out in Denver, and he came here to UMD a couple days ago, and he used this analogy. I thought it was fantastic. He said, what if I was really passionate about flying? I loved airplanes. I loved going up in airplanes. I loved riding airplanes. I loved just kind of like looking at them as they fly by. And someone else came up to me and said, hey, I need to travel from here to there. And I say, oh, I'm passionate about airplanes. Let me fly you. Well, do you know anything about airplanes? Well, I know I'm passionate about them. Well, you would never get in an airplane with someone who is simply passionate about flying, but didn't know how to fly, didn't have the skills to fly. In those cases, he said, I wouldn't be free to fly. I'd be free to crash, but I wouldn't be free to fly. Now, with that in mind, the same thing is true when it comes to love. I need skills. It means I need to know how to love. I need to know the right way to love. I need to know what to love. And so one of the ways we need to learn how to love is to know more about what love is. The classical definition is love is willing or choosing the good of the other. So everyone who's watching this right now is in some kind of relationship with somebody. There is somebody in your life that you have the ability to love. You have the opportunity to love. Question I can invite you to ask is, what would that look like? What would you choosing the good of this other person look like? It might not look like you just simply following your feelings or following your passions. It might look like something better, maybe initially more boring, but ultimately way better. Because love is not a feeling, it is an ability. At least that's what that little kid said to Steve Carell. Now I'm gonna believe it. From all of us here at Ascension Presents, my name is Father Mike Schmitz.
0: That was audio from a video called Love is an Ability with Father Mike from the Ascension Presents YouTube channel. Thank you for joining us for Bible in a Year with Father Mike Schmitz.

0: I'm sorry.
1: It's an use day.
0: But it's not for everybody. It is a Tuesday for somebody out there.
1: See, on the weekends where the boys are at their dad's house, we get them back after school on Monday. And then we go to family dinner.
0: Yeah.
1: And then we come back home. Mm-hmm. And then there's things and things. And next thing I know, it's 9:30.
0: Yeah.
1: And then I didn't get in. Then they didn't get out of my room and stop talking until 10 o'clock last night.
0: Davey didn't get a good night's sleep.
1: I need to go to bed early. I get up at 4:30, people. An ooze day. Anybody else having an ooze day? Join me.
0: It was really quiet.
1: Join me.
0: Okay.
1: They were saying it.
0: I heard them. Okay.
1: I heard them.
0: All right. Well, happy ooze day to you.
1: Thank you.
0: Okay.
1: We're going to have a good ooze day. It's going to be just a little ewy.
0: Or capital T Tuesday.
1: Good luck.
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1: This is Zach Williams, and this is the story behind my new song, Wait For Me.

0: this song during a time when I felt completely lost. I've been walking through life trying to figure out everything on my own. One day I finally looked up and prayed, God, I need some direction. And what struck me was realizing He had never left. He was just there patiently waiting for me to turn around. 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The song is a reminder that even when we take the long way home, God still waits for us.
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0: Davis and Maria.
1: It's funny that you've got a schedule to talk about things that help you during burnout.
2: Yeah.
1: Right now, because I have to mention that the Tampa Bay area is going to be under a heat advisory for today.
2: Yeah.
1: From like 11 o'clock in the morning until probably, I think, 5 or 6 in the afternoon. It's going to be hot.
2: So make sure you do things that keep you cool.
1: Yeah. A high of like 97 with a heat index possibly into the 110, 115 range. Yeah. It's going to be bad out there. So if you work outside, please
2: take breaks,
1: mm-hmm. keep hydrating, be safe, and hopefully all the kiddos won't have to spend too much time in direct sunlight during recess.
2: I know.
1: Oh, gosh, but be careful out there.
2: So now talking about when we are mentally burnt out.
1: That's the other kind of burnout. Yep.
2: And we all experience this. And I think especially as a lot of us are transitioning back into our back to school routines mm-hmm. and maybe our work routines, we can this week and the next week start to feel a little bit of burnout. And I think having a tip bag of things that make us feel better when we are feeling burnt out is mm-hmm. important to have. So I found this list and it listed out several different things. So alone time, no demands. One of them was comfortable clothes. And that spoke to me very quickly because I have a pair of Target pajama pants that are so soft and so comfortable that I know when I'm feeling just so stressed out inside, I put on my pair of comfortable Target pants mm-hmm. and I know that I can just sit down for 5 minutes and just feel comfortable and kind of make my brain feel better.
1: Yeah. One thing they mention here is canceling unnecessary plans.
2: And that's another thing.
1: And I'll tell you. And then they add on top of that familiar movies and TV shows. I can see just like packaging all of this together, having this burnout schedule, being able to look at your Skylight calendar or whatever the fancy thing is you have and going, you know what? We can cancel this mm-hmm. and this. We can have a pajama party in the living room. And, you know, with you and all the crazy kiddos, you can't make that a no demands or alone time.
2: Right.
1: But this is one way, you know, get everybody in their comfy clothes, maybe show them some of mama's favorite movies, mm-hmm. a movie that's appropriate from your childhood that you loved. And then you can just sit back and experience your kiddos experiencing that.
2: Mm-hmm.
1: But just some way to decompress. I tell you, the other thing they recommend that we don't do is having prepackaged easy food available.
2: Mm-hmm.
1: You know, I think we kind of skip it. We always meal plan and have just the right number of things.
2: Yep.
1: But every now and then, you just need to make a bowl of ramen.
2: Right.
1: I mean, like the prepackaged, bad for you, high in sodium, boil it, eat it, ramen. When I think

0: So I think it's been established that we can't camp.
1: Or act.
0: Yeah, it's more like or act. We've failed at lighting a campfire.
1: Uh-huh. Ooh. You broke a rock.
0: I did break a rock while trying to light a campfire with a rock. I work with the tools that I'm given.
1: So what we're talking about is our Hopesgiving fundraiser is coming up.
0: Yep.
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0: We are not actors.
1: Based on the theme, Hope Leads the Way. Mm-hmm. And we're earning these scout badges. And this next scout badge that we are earning, you were required to follow my voice.
0: Yeah.
1: And you didn't do it very well.
0: I tried. 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
1: Yes.
0: 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Give us a like, give us a follow, keep up with our antics, because there are definitely some more videos coming out of us trying to pretend we're camping. Cat's Cradle, that was the fun
1: that
0: one.
1: Was
0: those were some really good knots I made. That was really just about as good. And really, all they got from us was bloopers. They cobbled together a storyline, but really, it's all about the bloopers. Go check it out. It's My Spirit FM or My Spirit FM Morning Show.
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1: So when we did our school shout-outs last week, we had a number of young kiddos saying they're going into third grade. And the first thing that popped in my mind was, oh, third grade. That's where you go from learning to read to reading to learn. And it was just so much fun with our boys, kind of getting them, watching them be able to independently read and go. But then talking them into actually sitting down and reading books
2: is the next
1: quest, and it's difficult.
2: It's funny that you say quest. I got an email yesterday from Christ the King. My kids go there. Lucy is going into in the third grade, so we are at that point right there, and they are moving from, you know, you have to log the minutes that you read. That's what we were doing beforehand. So it was
1: so
2: like
1: they were like logging the number of minutes they read at home and sending that in as kind
2: of
1: homework.
2: Parents signing off. And it just seemed like such a task to do. To a quest. It's called the CKS Reader's Quest.
1: Ooh.
2: So they have adventurified, if that's a word.
1: Gamified
2: it. And now the reader is going to go on an adventure throughout the school year. And the idea is to build these healthy habits of reading and complete books read instead of minutes logged. And each book they read is, they're going to have a log, not like a minutes log, but it's a almanac of how they, what books they read, the realms that they were taken in when reading the books. And then almost like a journal.
1: I love it.
2: And it seems like a fun way to develop the love of reading because it's not about the minutes that you were reading, but about the quest that it took you on when completing the books.
1: I love some of the tips they've given for our parents here. Celebrate when they complete reading a book, you know, have their little celebration. And also maybe set a time as a family to all read together where you get to sit down and read one of your favorite novels
2: while
1: they sit there and read through their book. And it's not like logging minutes, but everybody has their reading time. And I'll tell you, it took me a very long time,
2: but
1: I'm dyslexic, and so it's tough. But once they find their little niche and the adventure that they like to go on, I mean, Reading Rainbow had it right. Butterfly in the Sky, I Can Fly Twice as High. I mean, you just get in there and it is an adventure. So let's all just kind of work on that and make this reading quest. What is this? CKS Reader's Quest. I really like this.
2: I know.
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1: Every day you wake up and you have a choice. You can choose peace or you can choose offense. I think that we have been overexposed, and all of this access that we have to everything with the internet and the comment sections and all this stuff has led us to be offended way more than we ever should.
2: And then, like, even here, we'll say something, right? And then a comment is given back, and it could be a positive or it could be a negative. And we have the choice to choose peace or to take offense by it. And when you choose to take offense, how do you feel after that? Not very good, right? But when you choose peace, when you choose a way of being like, okay, yes, I see your side to it, but you move on from it, man, you just feel a lot better.
1: I think we have just gotten to the point where we are looking for things to be offended about. I mean, something as silly as what's the post I saw the other day. Me, I really love apples. Internet, I'm so mad at you for not talking about oranges. I'm like, wow, I was just saying something I like. We like get mad because people like something and we think that they are, you know, intentionally dissing us by not saying something about, you know, the thing that we are interested in. Like, you know, I'm an advocate for the Cystic Fibrosis Foundation. And then somebody gets mad at me for not advocating to the Cancer Foundation. Do I care about cancer patients? But have I had, do I have two children with cystic fibrosis that have been affected by it? And I just wonder where, you know, we got, how did we get to the point where everything is about us? And so everybody is out to make us mad or offend us.
2: Me-centric. So I am seeing this within my own family as well, extended family too, seeing that in certain situations, we're all raising kids, right? We're in the season of raising kids. We all do it pretty in the same way, but also differently at the same time. Comments are made, choices are made, and I have chosen to really try to take the side of looking at it from their perspective and then moving on. And if I don't agree with it, that's okay. I'm going to do what's best for my family and then choose peace instead of that offensive side.
1: Yeah, and I think that's really the key, to choose peace. I think we've gotten to the point where, you know, there has to be a right and a wrong. But we can agree to disagree. We've lost the ability to do that, I think, a lot as a society. But if we simply choose peace, that will give us the ability to disagree with another person's opinion, yet still love them the way Christ calls us to love them. So, I don't know, each day you get the opportunity to choose peace or choose offense. Which one are you going to choose?

0: 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Round one, managing the morning chaos.
1: Challenge accepted.
0: Round two, keeping the coffee cup full despite the whirlwind.
1: Bring it on.
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0: I've been thinking lately a lot about how much we all want to feel secure. As a mom, I think about having enough for my family, making sure the kids have what they need, planning ahead, saving, and trying to be a good steward of what God has given us. And honestly, there's something comforting about knowing we're prepared. But I also have to remind myself that being prepared isn't the same thing as putting my trust in what I have. Our thought for the day comes from Matthew chapter 19, verse 24. Again, I say to you, it is easier for a camel to pass through the eye of a needle than for one who is rich to enter the kingdom of God. My friend, Jesus is not telling us that having money or providing for our families is wrong. He's reminding us that our possessions can never be our ultimate source of security. Everything we have is a gift, and when we hold those gifts with open hands, we make room to trust the one who gave them to us. So today, thank God for what he's entrusted to you. Your family, your home, your work, whatever it may be a good steward. Don't let what you have become what you trust.
1: Let's pray together. In the name of the Father, and of the Son, and of the Holy Spirit. Dear Heavenly Father, we pray that you give us the strength to put our trust in you, no matter what this world is throwing at us today. Lord, we lift up all of our students as they test this week. We pray for Tristan. We lift up Christine to you. We pray for Chaplain Carlene. We ask just for a healing in her life and strength to get through this difficult time. Lord, we lift up Ethan and Cecilia to you. And God, I do thank you for taking Madeline home. I lift my son Ethan up to you as he continues to fight cystic fibrosis. Thank you, God, for new beginnings and for the family that you have entrusted me with. And Lord, we lift up this ministry. May everything done here lead others to relationship with you. And for all of these things, we pray in the powerful name of the Father, and of the Son, and of the Holy Spirit. Amen. Thanks for praying with us this morning.

0: Other, it is, no, it's we're gonna back that up.
1: It's getting ewier.
0: No, it is not.
1: Ewy Tuesday.
0: The sun is coming up.
1: By
0: the way, the beautiful clouds in the sky.
1: Speaking of the sun, we do want to mention that today is, we're going to be under a heat warning,
0: heat advisory.
1: Mm-hmm. So by between like 11 and 4,
0: yes.
1: 11 a.m. and 4 p.m., extra hot. They said it could get up to like 97 degrees with a feels like of in the 110s.
0: That's really hot. So make sure you take
1: 112,
0: your
1: 112, 113
0: breaks, drink mm-hmm. some water.
1: If you work outside, know that we're praying for you.
0: Yes.
1: Gosh, that's tough.
0: Yes.
1: Very tough.
0: And
1: but
0: now,
1: other than that, it's
0: Tuesday.
1: And it's getting hotter in here, too.
0: It is not. It actually is really cold in here.
1: It is. It's kind of chilly in the studios. But welcome to your Use Day. We've got things to do. I don't know what we're
0: doing. About to get really hungry.
1: Oh, okay.
0: Very hungry.
1: Very hungry.
0: That's all I'm going to say.
1: All right. Will it match? Will it fit my macros?
0: Definitely not.
2: 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So-

0: I had the privilege of attending a quinceañera over the summer. Hey there, I'm Davis from the Spirit FM Morning Show. After the Mass, everybody stayed in the church while the pictures were being taken. Families were catching up, kids were laughing, people were talking, just enjoying their time together. This is the same church we were taught to enter with reverence, to lower our voices, because Jesus is truly present in the tabernacle. And then the priest came over. He had a seat in the pew next to me, started chatting with everybody. He wasn't rushing us out. He was enjoying the moment. What a beautiful reflection of who God is. I mean, what father is upset when his children come home? Sure, there's a little more noise. It's a little messy. But isn't that exactly what every loving father hopes for? A full house? That is what church is. It's God's house, and you, my friend, are always welcome there. If it's been a while, or if you just need a quiet moment, stop by your local parish. Have a seat with Jesus. He's there in the tabernacle. You don't need to know any fancy prayers. Just spend a little time in your Father's house. I have a feeling he'll be really glad to see you.
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2: I've got so much to be thankful for.

0: And I'm thankful for college food.
1: College food. Oh, yeah. We've been talking a little bit this week so far about all the college drop-offs happening. I'm getting a lot of that in my news feed. I got a lot of friends with kids going off to college, either the first one or the last one heading out there.
0: Yep.
1: So that got you thinking about college food?
0: Absolutely. And here on the morning show, I think we all love going back to the past, especially when it's centered around food. So that's what we're going to do right now.
1: Okay. Everybody had their go-to college meal.
0: Mm-hmm.
1: And some of them were pretty strange.
0: I'm going to say two of mine.
1: Okay.
0: So I went to Florida State University. Yeah. Go Noles.
1: Go Noles.
0: Momo's Pizza was this pizza, and it was in, I can't even, the shape of the
1: box. How did they get it through the door?
0: It was
1: the
0: length of my arms.
1: They're huge.
0: The box.
1: I've heard about it.
0: Okay?
1: Yeah.
0: So you kind of have to like tilt the box to go through the door. That was number one. Number two.
1: Did they have like 12 Barbie tables in there to hold the pizza stuff?
0: Yes, basically.
1: Instead of the one in the middle.
0: Yeah.
1: You got to have like a whole bunch of them.
0: Yep.
1: Okay.
0: So that was one memory, but the best was Gordo's sauce.
1: Okay. What is Gordo's sauce?
0: Gordo's sauce is, Gordo's is a Cuban restaurant in Tallahassee. Gordo's sauce was the sauce that you dip your fries in, and it is so good. It's a mayonnaise-based sauce, but it has these seasonings in it that it was just, I mean, it's tangy, it's garlicky, it's so good. And tip, if you live in Tampa near Oldsmar area, Cuban Breezes is owned by the same person. And so they have, it's not called Gordo sauce, but they know the sauce that you're talking about because it's the same sauce.
1: Oh,
0: it's so good.
1: See, you're bougie. You're going with like purchased things. For me, it was like, what can I do with the cheapest amount at the grocery?
0: Okay, was yours?
1: I tell you, my go-to was mac and cheese with hot dogs in it.
0: Oh, yum. My kids love that.
1: 100%. Or ramen with hot dogs. Mm-hmm. I would do that too. But honestly, more times than not, it was just, you're going to hate this, a drained can of tuna with a little mustard and iceberg lettuce because I couldn't afford mayonnaise and relish and bread.
0: So you did.
1: So it was just like the saddest version of a tuna salad you could ever think of. And to this day, even like deep into adulthood.
0: Yeah.
1: At one point, they called me Tuna Can Davis around here. Because I ate cans of tuna for lunch almost every day. It was just.
0: You didn't get sick of it?
1: No. Not at all.
0: Wow.
1: I really love canned tuna.
0: Wow.
1: It's good. I have, in my older age, bouged it up a little bit. I only go for the solid white albacore.
0: Wow.
1: Instead
0: stepping
1: of
0: out
1: just
0: big
1: the
0: there.
1: Chunk tuna, which was definitely like 58 cents a can. But I don't know. All right. So are we going to see if the Spirit FM fam has any fun college foods?
0: I think that's
1: people
0: good.
1: Could maybe use some of the tips these days because groceries are getting expensive.
0: Mm-hmm.
1: And I think a lot of adults are going back to their cheap college go-to meal.
0: That's right.
1: So what was it for you? What was that favorite cheap dorm meal? 800-223-9286. Give us a call or shoot us a text.

0: 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Who's this?
1: Hello, this is Rachel. How are you?
0: Good, hey. Rachel. You got that go-to dorm meal you want to share?
1: Yeah, I want to go to the go-to forever meal. I've been eating peanut butter and jelly sandwiches forever into my adult life.
2: My husband had one last night for dinner.
0: I had one for lunch on Sunday.
1: I have one in my cooler for lunch. So nice. Go-to.
0: PB&J rules the world. Okay, now let me ask you, what kind of jelly are you going, strawberry or grape?
1: Okay, that's where I graduated from. Grape to raspberry with the little seeds in it with the crunchy peanut butter.
0: Oh, getting all kinds of textures.
1: With the Austrian bread, you know, like this, like a little bit more bougie. If I want to get bougie.
0: Oh, yeah. We're going some bougie PB&J here.
1: I can eat all week for work, so.
0: Oh, that is fantastic and super
1: Thank
0: smart.
1: You.
0: And now I want a peanut butter and jelly sandwich. Thank you very much.
1: Thank you very much.
0: Have a great day. Love you. Bye.
2: Bye.
1: Love you. Bye.
0: Getting some texts coming
2: yes,
0: in,
2: Yes, we are. So, Alex, he said, for me and my friends at the seminary, we were introduced to our Indonesian friend's version of ramen in Dome.
0: Indomie.
2: Uh-huh.
0: Okay.
2: I don't
0: Have
2: know
0: you
2: what that
0: it
2: is.
0: Up yet?
2: Not yet. But I
0: right.
2: think
0: we'll
2: it's
0: have
2: probably
0: to look into this.
2: Pretty good.
0: Okay.
2: And then Dina texted butter angel pasta for her was
0: right.
2: her cheap go-to.
0: Yeah, pasta with butter is straight up easy, quick.
2: Yep.
0: Perfect dorm meal.
2: And then Marianne texted said at MSU we ate popcorn all the time. We would put all kinds of seasonings on it, oregano, parmesan cheese, anything we had available to make it seem like air quotes real food.
0: Oh my gosh. All right, so the Spirit FM morning show today, jumping into the Wayback Machine. We've been seeing all these posts from our friends dropping their kids off at college, and we are kind of reliving some of our favorite dorm meals. How about you? It's cheap, it's quick, it's easy. What was that college dorm meal that takes you back? 800-223-9286.
3: Should have been long gone now, yeah. Should them be living?

0: Good morning, Spirit FM. Who's this?
1: Good morning, it's Jody.
0: Jody, what's that go-to college meal that you remember?
1: Well, I didn't really have the true, like, college life because I worked full-time and went to school full-time. So I would always have to, like, eat on the run. But usually when I got to work, I would go to school first and then go to work. So I would take a can of SpaghettiOs and a piece of buttered bread.
0: SpaghettiOs and just a slice of bread.
2: Straight carbs.
1: Yep. That's it.
0: Wow. Were they even the SpaghettiOs with meatballs or just straight up plain SpaghettiOs?
1: No, I wasn't eating mystery meat, so I just ate.
0: Ah, that's fantastic. Well, thanks for sharing, Jody.
1: Thanks. Bye.
2: Bye. Bye.
0: Good morning, Spirit FM. Who's this?
3: This is Kylie, and my mom says her favorite dorm food was gas station food.
2: Gas station food.
0: Oh, did you get, like, the half-cut sandwich thing at the gas station, or was it a roller dog?
4: Anything, but I can't stomach it now.
0: I don't blame you. I almost stopped and got a roller dog the other day, but then I thought better of it. Thanks for sharing this morning.
2: Bye.
0: Oh, man, I did almost stop and get a roller dog.
2: It's like,
0: and at 7-Eleven, the roller taquitos as well that are just on the rollers.
2: Uh-huh.
0: Those are delicious.
2: So Gobber texted in and said they'd buy a bucket of McDonald's fries and then get free samples, the chicken, orange chicken, from the food court at Bayside in Miami. And that would, you know, they would have all of that, you know, their meal right there together.
0: Oh, that's fantastic. Everybody takes turns going, just getting one
2: piece
0: of the bourbon chicken.
2: I'll have that.
0: Standing out there
2: with
0: the bourbon chicken samples.
2: Yes.
0: We took the boys to the mall for school shopping and we're like, we've got to stop and have bourbon chicken.
2: Yeah.
0: And we did. We all kind of shared a little bit of a bourbon chicken.
2: That's what you do.
0: Classic.
2: And then Debbie texted and said, from the sweet shop at FSU, frozen mac and cheese. And I would write a check for $0.79 when I had no cash on the weekends.
0: Yes, 100%. Oh my gosh, that is so good. So we've been kind of inspired by posts from our friends who have been dropping their kiddos off at college, reliving some of our favorite college dorm meals. You know what they are.
2: Mm-hmm.
0: They're cheap, they're quick, they're easy. And a lot of us are going back to them now.
2: Yep.
0: Because groceries are kind of expensive these
2: mm-hmm.
0: days. Did you have, you were about to say something else.
2: Well, Dr. Kendall's kids said, why not grapes and strawberries?
0: Grapes and strawberries. Perfect. And healthy for you.
2: Yes.
0: Because, Dr. Kendall's kids, when you get to college, you will not be healthy. No matter what your mother's instilling in you right now, you will not eat healthy when you get to college. So we're going to imbibe. We're going to just... Oh, enjoy the moment. What is that go-to college meal for you? 800-223-9286. We will reimagine it and probably not relive it because we're all watching our cholesterol these days.
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0: So we're talking that go-to college meal. When you were in the dorms, you were living on the cheap, and you had to make ends meet. Good morning, Jay. What's your go-to college meal?
1: I'm surprised that no one has said ramen. Ramen is so versatile. Because you can't get tired of it.
0: What did you put in your ramen to stretch it?
1: Oh, my goodness. I had just an egg. You can also hot sauce, all different vegetables. It's the most versatile food all of college history.
0: Absolutely. We're a huge ramen family, and we eat every single kind. Thanks for sharing this morning.
1: Thank you.
2: Bye.
0: Good morning, Spirit FM. Who's this?
3: This is Adam.
0: Adam, what's that go-to college meal for you?
3: So I was fortunate enough in college to work at a hotel that served breakfast, and the owner was very gracious and said that if we were working to support his family, he would support us by letting us have free breakfast. So I would have breakfast, and I would take something for lunch, and then I would take something as a snack. And during the 4 years of college, I literally had every single possible combination of everything that was available. Anything that you could mix together, I would take the eggs and I would add mayonnaise and mustard.
4: Wow.
0: From a little egg salad.
3: And make egg salad. And
0: that's amazing.
3: Any possible combination of anything I had mixed together over those 4 years.
0: Oh, that's incredible. And what a blessing he was.
3: It was an absolute blessing. It was more than enough. And I was very thankful.
0: Oh, I love it. Thanks for sharing this morning.
3: Be well.
0: Bye.
4: Bye. So Ernie texted in, and he said he would make a big pot of plain white rice on the weekends to last the whole week.
0: Okay.
4: He would then have a cup of rice with lunch and dinner and ketchup on top of it.
0: Oh,
4: and
0: goodness.
4: He says that has now changed. He still likes the white rice, but has to have black beans and chicken on it now.
0: That's much better than white rice
4: but
0: with
4: when in
0: ketchup.
4: College, and then Blakely and Dad texted in, so this must be Dad. I had steak and PB&J with a glass of milk almost every single night. The cheapest steak money can buy.
0: Oh, yeah. All right. My mom texted. She said next door to her campus bookstore where she worked at the University of Kentucky, UK, go Cats, there was a restaurant that served French fries with gravy.
4: Oh.
0: She had no idea that it was a Canadian snack. And if you add cheese curds to it, they actually call it poutine.
4: Oh, there we
0: and
4: go.
0: Abby and I actually had poutine
4: some.
0: At the Epcot World Showcase in Canada over the weekend.
4: Canada.
0: It was delicious. Well, Canada. I just call it Canada for fun sometimes.
4: You know, crayon.
0: No, it's crayon. The Canada was just a joke. Crayon is deadly serious.
4: So serious.
0: So very serious. That's the way you say the word. All right. Well, thanks for jumping into the Wayback Machine with us this morning. And now I'm going to probably go fire up some ramen, I think.
4: I think so.
0: I think I've got some in my desk for a rainy day.
4: There you go.
0: Although it's going to be a hot day, so maybe not soup.

0: grateful for you.
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1: Change is hard.
2: Yes, it is.
1: But if you think about it, really, our entire life is just a series of changes.
2: Mm-hmm.
1: Nothing is going to stay the same. I know we've got a lot of parents right now dropping their kiddos off at college. Maybe it's the first time one of your kids is going to college. Maybe it's the last time one of your kids is being dropped off at college and you're feeling like an empty nester.
2: Yeah.
1: I've seen so many posts in the last couple of days because college semesters are starting now, and they range from celebratory to mournful.
2: I know.
1: And it's really interesting to me because I saw this one from John Acuff. He's an author that I follow. He says, celebrate the launch, don't mourn the loss. And that really stood out to me because I'm always kind of a forward thinker.
2: Yeah.
1: I always look at things that way,
2: yeah.
1: But I can see this difference between parents who are just like kind of going crazy because they're losing their baby, you know, like, well, my baby's gone. But wasn't it your job to launch them?
2: Exactly.
1: I mean, that's what we're doing. Sending the little birdies out of the nest.
2: I think this is reminding me of a conversation that I had with my husband's cousin, his wife. Her name is Mindy. And she is in that phase where she's sending her first off to college.
1: Yep.
2: So I think it's this specific one. Each kid is important, right? But
1: right.
2: A first is a huge transition for everybody. And she's at the point where she's trying to celebrate it.
1: Mm-hmm.
2: But you can tell her mama heart is just like, oh, I can't. And she's preparing herself for this launch.
1: Yeah.
2: And this is a really good reminder because, yes, our job as parents is to instill good morals, values, traditions within our kids, so that way when we send them off, they still have that within them. And we know that we worked hard and it's time to celebrate where they're at in this moment.
1: Yeah, and we know it's a very hard thing to do. Another person I saw posted, I dropped my son off to college this morning, and as I'm driving off, I look in the back seat. You know, my wife and I are in the front seat. I look in the back seat, and for 18 years, that seat has been occupied, and for the first time, it's not.
2: Yeah.
1: But, you know, there's also that, hey, that seat's not occupied because he's flying. So how can we help our kids fly high and know parents who are going through this? You are definitely in our prayers. It's launching season.

0: It's Tuesday.
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0: I've been thinking lately a lot about how much we all want to feel secure. As a mom, I think about having enough for my family, making sure the kids have what they need, planning ahead, saving, and trying to be a good steward of what God has given us. And honestly, there's something comforting about knowing we're prepared. But I also have to remind myself that being prepared isn't the same thing as putting my trust in what I have. Our thought for the day comes from Matthew chapter 19, verse 24. Again, I say to you, it is easier for a camel to pass through the eye of a needle than for one who is rich to enter the kingdom of God. My friend, Jesus is not telling us that having money or providing for our families is wrong. He's reminding us that our possessions can never be our ultimate source of security. Everything we have is a gift, and when we hold those gifts with open hands, we make room to trust the one who gave them to us. So today, thank God for what he's entrusted to you. Your family, your home, your work, whatever it may be a good steward. Don't let what you have become what you trust.
1: Let's pray together. In the name of the Father, and of the Son, and of the Holy Spirit. Dear Heavenly Father, we pray that you give us the strength to put our trust in you, no matter what this world is throwing at us today. Lord, we lift up all of our students as they test this week. We pray for Tristan. We lift up Christine to you. We pray for Chaplain Carlene. We ask just for a healing in her life and strength to get through this difficult time. Lord, we lift up Ethan and Cecilia to you. And God, I do thank you for taking Madeline home. I lift my son Ethan up to you as he continues to fight cystic fibrosis. Thank you, God, for new beginnings and for the family that you have entrusted me with. And Lord, we lift up this ministry. May everything done here lead others to relationship with you. And for all of these things, we pray in the powerful name of the Father, and of the Son, and of the Holy Spirit. Amen. Thanks for praying with us this morning.

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1: 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It's Ew's Day.
2: Why is it? It's not.
1: It's an Ew's Day.
2: By this point, it shouldn't be.
1: It's getting better.
2: Okay, good.
1: But it's still Ew-y.
2: Well, we did make
1: you had to get out of bed and go to work.
2: We did make a new segue, which is what you hear in between the songs.
1: Yeah.
2: Specifically for your term.
1: For my Ew's Day?
2: Mm-hmm.
0: It's Tuesday. Happy Ew's Day.

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1: You know what you also have to do perfectly?
2: Tell me.
1: Find ways to eat in college.
2: Oh, gosh. Yeah, we've been seeing a lot of posts from friends dropping their kiddos off at college, and it made us think about college.
1: Yep.
2: And, of course, when the Spirit FM Morning Show thinks, we think food.
1: Obviously.
2: Obviously. What was your college dorm go-to?
1: So I'm going to take it a little bougie. I went to Florida State, and two restaurants that I loved and frequent quite often was Momo's Pizza. And that's the pizza that comes
2: in. Isn't that the like giant, oversized,
1: like the
2: weird
1: size of your
2: pizza?
1: Arm span?
2: Mm-hmm. How do you get it through the door?
1: You kind of have to like tip it to the side a little bit, and then go, and then really quickly bring
2: so
1: it back.
2: So it has to have like multiple Barbie tables inside that one,
1: yes,
2: to hold the pizza in. Okay,
1: it was just fun. It was like a fun pizza to share with friends.
2: And then you've got a whole bunch of Barbie tables.
1: Exactly,
2: you can have a Barbie party.
1: Maybe, sure. And then what we did was we went to Gordo's, which is a Cuban restaurant. And
2: Okay. Specifically
1: the Gordo's sauce there. If you
2: Never
1: went to Florida State,
2: it.
1: You know what I'm talking about.
2: Sure.
1: It was the sauce that you dip your fries in, and it was like a mayonnaise-based sauce. Tangy, garlicky, like the seasons. Oh, my gosh. It was so good.
2: Have you tried to recreate it?
1: I haven't, but pro tip, if you live in the Oldsmar area,
2: okay.
1: Cuban Breezes is the restaurant there. Owned by the same owner of Gordo's, and they have the same sauce, not called Gordo sauce there, but it is the same sauce.
2: Oh, all
1: mm-hmm.
2: right.
1: Pro
2: okay.
1: tip.
2: So yeah, you were a bougie college student. I was a poor college student. And so mine is like the common, the typical
1: yes,
2: cheap food.
1: Right?
2: Ramen with hot dogs in it is like the first go-to.
1: Yeah.
2: As we were talking about this earlier in the 7 o'clock hour, I didn't really talk about it, but I used to eat so much Spam.
1: Spam.
2: Spam is so good.
1: Really?
2: I like salty things.
1: Yeah?
2: It's very salty, and if you slice it thin and fry it, it gets crispy, and you serve that with an egg. And then I learned how the Hawaiians eat it with rice and the Spam and the egg and a little seaweed, and it's so good.
1: Can I tell you something?
2: What?
1: I've never tried Spam.
2: Spirit FM Test Kitchen!
1: No, thank you.
2: Oh my gosh, it's so good. Do you like salty things?
1: Yeah, of course.
2: There's nothing to like not like about Spam.
1: It might be the texture for me.
2: That's why you fry it.
1: Okay.
2: You fry it crispy
1: sure.
2: And then it's not.
1: I trust you. You
2: don't eat it from the can.
1: No.
2: No, you don't like slice it and put it on a sandwich from the can or anything. It's got to be fried Spam.
1: Okay.
2: You got to fry the Spam. All right, so I guess that puts it up to the Spirit FM listening family.
1: Mm-hmm.
2: Let's jump into the Wayback Machine and see if anybody has any of those dorm room meal memories.
1: Yep.
2: What was that go-to dorm meal for you? 800-223-9286. Give us a call. Give us a text. We'll all jump in the Wayback Machine together.

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1: Taking a little time to jump in the Wayback Machine, talking about our favorite college dorm meals. Hey, Carrie, what was that favorite college dorm meal for you?
2: Good morning, Spirit FM. Who's this?
3: This is Carrie.
1: Hey, Carrie, what was that go-to college dorm meal for you?
3: First of all, I had never, ever had instant oatmeal until college.
1: Wow.
3: So that was a game changer.
1: Oh, 100%.
3: And the other one was Hormel chili with Velveeta mixed in the microwave. And yes, that was a meal.
1: Oh, yeah. And you just eat it with chips.
3: Yes, exactly.
1: That's the best queso ever. No restaurant has anything on that queso with Hormel chili
3: totally
1: and Velveeta.
3: I agree.
1: Oh, my gosh. Now I'm so hungry. Thanks for sharing this morning.
3: Thank you, guys. Have a great morning.
1: Bye.
4: You too. Bye.
3: Bye.
1: Good morning, Spirit FM. Who's this?
5: This is Estrella. Good morning.
1: Good morning, Estrella. What was your go-to college meal?
5: Well, my parents used to work for Sahadi, which was a Lipton subsidiary, and I used to get care packages. It was Lipton soup, cup of soup. It was Mr. Peanut butter bags, you know, all the little peanuts. And for dessert, it was fruit roll-ups. They all came out of the same company. So I had a whole meal.
4: Wow.
1: Soup, peanuts, and fruit roll-ups. Did you eat them all together, or were the fruit roll-ups, like, saved for dessert?
5: No.
1: Or
5: That was dessert. And the strawberry was the best. It was from real strawberries, by the way. Real mashed-up strawberries.
1: Oh, yeah, it was. Fruit roll-ups are the bomb.
5: And the Lipton cup of soups, I used to drain most of the liquid and put cheese on it. So it was more like a cheesy pasta.
1: Oh, that's an interesting twist. Like just a slice of American cheese?
5: Or the shredded. Just a handful of shredded cheese in there.
1: Oh, wow. I might actually try that sometime. That sounds delicious.
5: Oh, yeah. Oh, yeah. It was good. It was good. I survived.
1: That's awesome. Thanks for sharing this morning.
5: Okay.
4: Bye.
1: All right. Got some texts coming in, too.
4: So Katie and Zoe texted just a picture of Steak-ums.
1: Steak-ums.
4: I don't know what these are.
1: So that was pre-college for me. I was a latchkey kid, you know, Gen X and all. And so my parents would buy Steak-ums there in the freezer. And it's just very thin sliced steak. You put it in a frying pan, you fry it, and you put some cheese on it, and you make yourself a cheese steak. We would use Cheese Whiz.
4: Wow. Because
1: that's the way you make a good Philly cheesesteak. Never onions and peppers or anything because, you know, I wasn't going through all that mess when I was getting home from school. But Steak-ums, oh my gosh, so good.
4: Yum.
1: And maybe we'll switch our Friday meal to Steak-ums instead of smash burgers.
4: Sure. Maria texted in and said, Maria, you don't know what you're missing. Mine was white rice, fried egg, and Spam. Davis is so right. The yolk of the egg with the Spam and the rice. Yum. Now I have to go buy some Spam.
1: Oh, Maria, you are like you and I. We could track. We could track for sure. I'm going to definitely have to do the Spirit FM test kitchen and teach our Maria what Spam is. My mom texted me her introduction to Spam, she said, was when my dad was in the Army. They were based at the Pentagon before he went off to Vietnam, and all of her friends were from other countries because, you know, melting pot and whatnot. And so their Canadian friends made her a Spam sandwich, and it was not fried. It was straight from the can, sliced thin, white bread. I think she said, what, mayo or butter? Hold on. Let me go back. Cold Spam, bread, butter, and cold Spam slices made into a sandwich that apparently was a Canadian snack.
4: Yeah.
1: That the Doyles ate. I don't know if I would go that far. I do prefer the Spam when it's fried.
4: Right.
1: But anyway, so we're talking about those cheap college dorm meals that we ate when we were in school, and we were just kind of taking it back. And you never know. Groceries are expensive these days.
4: Yes, they are.
1: Some of these ideas might help some of us out. Except that we're all older now and watching our cholesterol. But hey, if you've got that go-to college dorm meal, 800-223-9286, call or text. Oh.

0: Davis and Maria.
1: Good morning, Spirit FM. Who's this?
2: Good morning. This is Gabby from Sarasota.
1: Hey, Gabby. What's that go-to college dorm meal for you?
2: I can't believe nobody said ramen noodles yet.
1: Not in this hour. Tell us your ramen experience.
2: Well, as a college athlete, we actually got 30. It was a big deal 20-some years ago. We got $35 a day for meals when we would travel.
3: Nice.
2: I would literally save all of it, and I would eat whatever we get at the hotel for breakfast, and I would bring my little cup of ramen noodles to eat. And everybody thought I was going crazy, but, you know, you got to live.
1: Yeah.
2: That's... The other thing is you can buy them by the square foot, those amazing Costco muffins that were super cheap.
1: Oh,
2: and you
1: yeah.
2: would buy, you know, a square foot of them, just probably 24 of them. And that's like a whole meal in itself.
1: A square foot of Costco muffins. That is the bomb right there. I'm down for sure.
2: I'll send you a square foot of it.
1: Thanks for sharing this morning.
3: Bye.
2: Have a good one, guys. Bye.
1: Bye. All right. More texts.
3: Yep. So Tracy's going on the ramen noodles, too. So she would do ramen noodles with Rice Krispie treats.
1: Like you crumble the Rice Krispie treat into the ramen?
3: No,
1: probably
3: I think
1: not.
3: It was both.
1: No,
3: like she like, would eat her ramen and then Rice Krispie for dessert.
1: Yeah, that sounds like a blast.
3: And then Captain Tang Bao texted and said, my go-to college meal was Pollo Tropical's quarter chicken with black beans and rice. It cost only about $3.25, so I ate it almost every single day. I went there so often, the cashier eventually remembered me and started giving me free drinks every day.
1: Wow. that was a good value meal.
3: Yeah.
1: Abby and I, we went away for the weekend, just a quick little stint, and I was peckish. I knew we were trying to get home before lunch and stuff. So we cruised through the McDonald's drive-thru, which I don't awfully often do.
3: No.
1: For, of course, a McDonald's Diet Coke, because there is no Diet Coke like a McDonald's fountain Diet Coke. And I missed their value meal, their value menu. I was like, what happened to the, because we got two Diet Cokes and a medium fry.
3: Yep.
1: It was like almost 20. No, it wasn't 20 bucks.
3: But
1: it was a lot. It was a lot.
3: Yeah.
1: I'm like, back in the day, you could have gotten two large Diet Cokes, one for $1 each.
3: Mm-hmm.
1: And then a medium fry for $1.50 or something. Not anymore. You got to really hunt down those deals. But all right. Hey, it's been fun jumping into the Wayback Machine. Thanks so much for sharing your college dorm meal experiences. And I'm going to go buy a can of Spam now.
3: Okay.

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1: This is Zach Williams, and this is the story behind my new song, Wait For Me.

0: this song during a time when I felt completely lost. I've been walking through life trying to figure out everything on my own. One day I finally looked up and prayed, God, I need some direction. And what struck me was realizing He had never left. He was just there patiently waiting for me to turn around. 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The song is a reminder that even when we take the long way home, God still waits for us.
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1: All right, we were supposed to get off this dorm food topic.
2: We're not.
1: But too many good texts came in.
2: Mm-hmm. So Jackie texted in and said, college meal equals ghost dog.
1: Wait, what? Ghost dog?
2: Yes.
1: Ready? Okay.
2: Ready?
1: Yeah.
2: Hot dog bun with ketchup and mustard. No hot dog.
1: I have been, I will say, I have been in situations where I was out of bread,
2: mm-hmm.
1: but I had a hot dog bun in the freezer, but I was also out of hot dogs.
2: So?
1: And so I thawed the hot dog bun out,
2: yes.
1: and I made a peanut butter sandwich.
2: Of course. You can use a hot dog bun for anything.
1: I just stuffed
2: French
1: it with peanut butter.
2: Just, yeah, make it whatever
1: toast.
2: It needs to be.
1: Garlic toast for
2: Absolutely.
1: The hot dog bun.
2: Pizza?
1: Done
2: sure.
1: that. Oh, pizza, hot dog bun pizza. That sounds like a good
2: right.
1: idea.
2: So Riley Wilson's mom texted.
1: Okay.
2: Said, flashback to last week's lovely worst food to find your hair in question.
1: Oh,
2: I
1: yeah,
2: almost texted about my about my horrible experience and why I've never tried Spam. So this is from Impossible Question
1: okay,
2: from last
1: yeah.
2: week. In elementary school, students brought something for show and tell. One student decided Spam was a good idea. It was... It was cut up on a cookie
1: oh,
2: sheet.
1: Oh, no, wait. I thought he was passing the can. This is show and tell.
2: Yes,
1: you don't
2: literally.
1: Need, like a can of Spam. No.
2: No, no. I think it was
1: sliced
2: and try.
1: On a cookie sheet.
2: Show oh, and tell and try.
1: Show and tell and try. STT.
2: And so it was cut up on a cookie sheet, not hot by the time it was passed around.
1: Of course not.
2: When it got to me, I noticed a long black hair on the cookie sheet. And it just looked so unappetizing. To this day, I've never tried Spam because it still haunts me.
1: Riley Wilson's mom, you are excused. You do not ever have to try Spam.
2: She also said, by the way, a person should play back last week's Nearly Impossible Question if they're looking to lose weight. Call it the hair in your food diet.
1: I could sell the audio for like $79.99
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1: 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Oh, Riley Wilson's mom, God bless you. 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

0: I've been thinking lately a lot about how much we all want to feel secure. As a mom, I think about having enough for my family, making sure the kids have what they need, planning ahead, saving, and trying to be a good steward of what God has given us. And honestly, there's something comforting about knowing we're prepared. But I also have to remind myself that being prepared isn't the same thing as putting my trust in what I have. Our thought for the day comes from Matthew chapter 19, verse 24. Again, I say to you, it is easier for a camel to pass through the eye of a needle than for one who is rich to enter the kingdom of God. My friend, Jesus is not telling us that having money or providing for our families is wrong. He's reminding us that our possessions can never be our ultimate source of security. Everything we have is a gift. And when we hold those gifts with open hands, we make room to trust the one who gave them to us. So today, thank God for what he's entrusted to you. Your family, your home, your work, whatever it may be a good steward. Don't let what you have become what you trust.
1: Let's pray together. In the name of the Father, and of the Son, and of the Holy Spirit. Dear Heavenly Father, we pray that you give us the strength to put our trust in you, no matter what this world is throwing at us today. Lord, we lift up all of our students as they test this week. We pray for Tristan. We lift up Christine to you. We pray for Chaplain Carlene. We ask just for a healing in her life and strength to get through this difficult time. Lord, we lift up Ethan and Cecilia to you. And God, I do thank you for taking Madeline home. I lift my son Ethan up to you as he continues to fight cystic fibrosis. Thank you, God, for new beginnings and for the family that you have entrusted me with. And Lord, we lift up this ministry. May everything done here lead others to relationship with you. And for all of these things, we pray in the powerful name of the Father, and of the Son, and of the Holy Spirit. Amen. Thanks for praying with us this morning. Never early.

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1: Ew.
2: Happy Tuesday.
1: Ew.
2: It's a Tuesday.
1: What day is it?
2: Tuesday.
1: Ew. Just going to try and say ew on top of your two every time. Welcome to your Ew's Day. It's brightening up now that the Spirit FM Morning Show has been a part of it. I agree.
2: Talked about spam all morning long, seems like.
1: Talking about food all morning. Yes, spam got in there for sure. And a quick reminder, just in case you don't know, our counties here in the Tampa Bay area under a heat advisory for today, starting about 11 a.m. It's going to get vivy hot. The temperature probably like 97. The feels like into the hundreds. What?
2: Vivy hot.
1: Very, very. I didn't want to be redundant, so okay, I made up a new thing.
2: You just shortened it?
1: Yeah.
2: Okay.
1: Anyway, welcome to your Ew's Day.

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1: A lot of people in this world will try to tell you that science and faith do not mix.
2: Mm-hmm.
1: My friend, that is not true. And as a matter of fact, one of my favorite things about the Catholic faith is that the Catholic faith has never taught that.
2: Yeah.
1: Science is a part of the truth, the nature, the laws that God has given us. And it's really cool when you look at it objectively, when our faith is actually proven by scientific studies.
2: Mm-hmm.
1: And you and I both could say we didn't need a study to tell us this, but the study has proven it out. And so now the scientists know it's true.
2: So what we're talking about is science saying that loving your neighbor is literally good for your brain.
1: Yes.
2: And this article was, you know, going in depth about it. But one quote specifically really stood out to me. It said, Scripture calls kindness a fruit of the Spirit. We know that.
1: Love, joy, peace, patience, kindness, goodness, faithfulness, gentleness, and self-control.
2: And you have to sing the song.
1: You have to sing the song.
2: It said, not a discipline built through effort, but a natural outgrowth of life rooted in grace.
1: Mm.
2: And I love that because that's just what it is when we are constantly rooted in, let's just pick that fruit, kindness. When you're doing those acts of kindness, your life is improved. It is better. So also it said sometimes picking a day of the week and doing 5 acts of kindness on a specific day rather than spreading out the acts of kindness throughout the week.
1: Yeah.
2: Can be more beneficial because in that day you are doing kindness, acts of kindness over and over and over again, and it helps to kind of root you in that grace.
1: That's really interesting. The sciencey end of it, and this is definitely a whole lot of people that are smarter than me, but it says here, researchers identified the cluster of neurochemicals behind what is sometimes called the helper's high. So dopamine creates that euphoric, energized feeling. Oxytocin, the love hormone, is released through positive social contact and then actively lowers blood pressure and regulates your heart rhythm. So it's a cardioprotective agent. Endorphins, the body's natural painkiller, also get released through compassionate acts, which is why part of kindness-based interventions have actually shown promise in helping treat people with chronic pain.
2: Yeah.
1: They're using kindness-based interventions, having people with chronic pain go out and be kind to other people.
2: Yep.
1: And they feel less pain.
2: It's simply buy a cup of coffee, listen to somebody in need, do that simple act of kindness, and you're going to be rooted in that grace.
3: Should have been long gone now, yeah. Should damn be living.

0: friend. It was like 6:30 in the morning. I was dancing in my car. Everyone's looking around at me like, what's wrong with this lady? And I'm like, I got Jesus in my life and the day is good.
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1: If you're looking for a great date night with your spouse, well, look no further than the In This World, But Not of This World date night at Our Lady of Divine Providence House of Prayer. 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
2: This is Ray Lee from Kissimmee, Florida. You're listening to My Spirit FM. After an accident left me disabled, I doubted God's love and no longer wanted to live. Then I heard Thank God for Sunday Morning by Cochran & Co. That song was the bridge that led my heart back to God. When I went to see them at Gloria in the Gardens, a storm delayed the concert. I prayed this comes to bless me, not to harm me, but I don't understand it, but I trust you. The concert was canceled, but God had a bigger plan. As I told Olivia from Spirit FM that Michael Cochran's song had saved my life, he unexpectedly walked by. After hearing my story, he sang it just for me, pouring God's love into my heart. Even when the pain felt bigger than my faith, God reminded me how deeply he loves me. If even the little things matter to him, how much more do the big things? God always has a purpose for our pain. When we're patient enough to trust him and brave enough to follow him, he will turn our deepest wounds into blessings. I'm so grateful for the way God uses Spirit FM to reach hearts like mine in need of hope.
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1: Take me out to the ball game. Take me out.
2: Keep going.
1: Baseball.
2: Yep.
1: It is baseball season, and I wonder if you could do "Take me out to the ball game" in a Gregorian chant style.
2: I know why you're doing
1: this. Take me out to the ball game. I don't know. I can't figure that out. Maybe we'll work on it. But the White Sox have been really embracing their Catholic identity.
2: Yes.
1: Because Pope Leo XIV, the first American pope, is a Southie.
2: Mm-hmm.
1: When they first announced Cardinal Prevost
2: mm-hmm.
1: as the new pope. Everybody, I saw them all on the coverage looking in their big books.
2: Yep.
1: You know, who is this guy? And
2: they
1: found all these books and figuring it out. And they're like, oh, he's from Chicago. He must be a Cubs fan. They're like, no, he's a White Sox fan.
2: Big rivalry.
1: He is definitely a Southie. His family, Cubs fans. But they're like, nope, he is a White Sox fan through and through. And
2: mm-hmm.
1: so they've been celebrating him. They actually found footage of him as a priest at the 2005 White Sox playoff games.
2: Okay.
1: And they've since commemorated the seat that he sat in during that game.
2: Of course.
1: And on the wall behind that seat, there's a really cool Pope mural,
2: aww,
1: which I think is great. But back on August 11th, mm-hmm. last week, they had Pope Night, and they gave out Pope hats, the big miters.
2: Yes.
1: They're black hats with the White Sox logo on them. Really cool looking, but did a whole bunch of cool Catholic things for the entire night of baseball.
2: So Father Tom Hurley is his name.
1: Yes.
2: Was the one that came and kind of laid out what they were going to be doing. So we went into the stands and they interviewed him, and he said, you know, a few more home runs would be nice.
1: So this is during the seventh inning stretch.
2: He said, but here's what our Pope really would love to see. The Pope is a guy who promotes peace. In the Catholic tradition, we offer a sign of peace during Mass because we want to bring peace to the world. I think the Pope would love seeing everyone stand, find a new friend, and offer that same peace, whether they're Catholic or not.
1: That's
2: what the entire stadium did, was offer each other a sign of peace.
1: I love that they did the sign of peace instead of the old take me out to the ball game.
2: Right.
1: Song during the seventh inning stretch, and it was so cool to see so many people gathering together, Catholic and non-Catholics, embracing the mitre, which is really incredibly cool. But it's great, you know, not only having an American Pope that kind of makes us proud, but knowing what that seat means, that papal seat, bringing peace to the world, and that reminder that that's what we are all called to, and we don't need to be afraid to bring that peace that Christ gives us out into the, I'm using air quotes here, real world,
2: mm-hmm.
1: because the real world needs it desperately.

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1: I'm afraid my wife is suffering a little bit of burnout.
2: Uh-oh.
1: She's got a lot of stuff going on at work and has been for a while. And so I texted her on Friday, like mid-morning, right after the show. I'm like, do you want to do a weekend away at the Dolphin?
2: Aww.
1: And usually we'll have a little back and forth. How much is it? Where are you? All I got was three letters and an exclamation point, and they were all caps.
2: Yes.
1: It was just straight up, yes, exclamation point.
2: Yeah.
1: And so that's when I knew she was getting a little burned out.
2: Yep.
1: And so, you know, we had a little downtime, and we took it. We got away from everything normal.
2: Mm-hmm.
1: And, you know, yes, we have the luxury of being able to spend a little money to do that, but not everybody does, and you don't necessarily have to spend a little bit of money to kind of combat the burnout that
2: right.
1: we may be going through.
2: So I think we all need just like a little bag of tips for us when we are feeling that burnout. And so then, you know, if I do these things, I know that it's going to reset my brain. I saw this over on Facebook and it said things that help me when I'm burnt out. And so here's a list of some things: alone time, no demands, having prepackaged easy food available.
1: There you go.
2: Familiar movies or TV shows, comfortable clothes, and canceling any unnecessary plans.
1: Oh, wow.
2: For me, canceling unnecessary plans is something that I should probably really focus on, because we've got our calendar all planned out. And there are some things on the calendar that I could probably move around.
1: Right.
2: And make sure that if I am feeling just like this weekend is very overwhelming, I can reschedule some things to make sure I have a little bit of downtime, so that way I have a better week and not experience that burnout.
1: And I'll tell you, you are in this season with little kids, and so it's not as easy for you. You know, Abby and I only have part-time custody of the boys, and they're teenagers anyway.
2: Right.
1: So it's a little easier for us to grab some alone time with no demands.
2: Yeah.
1: But for you, I could see these last four things being kind of combined together. Cancel those unnecessary plans. Have a pajama party with the family. Maybe introduce the kids to one of your favorite movies or TV shows that you watched while you were growing up, and just make ramen for dinner.
2: There we go.

0: 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Recently, I was talking with my tax advisor about some of the ways that I could save money and avoid paying the government taxes. 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
1: Ew.
0: It's not. It's a T.
1: It's an ew.
0: Happy Tuesday to you. What a great show.
1: And our thought for the day comes from Matthew's Gospel, chapter 19. It's verse 24. Again, I say to you, it is easier for a camel to pass through the eye of a needle than for one who is rich to enter the kingdom of God.
0: It's natural to want security, especially when we're caring for the people we love. But Jesus reminds us that our security can't ultimately come from what we have. Be grateful for what God has entrusted to you and be a good steward. But remember that your greatest security is found in the God who provides for you. Thank you for hanging out with us today. We will see you tomorrow morning on the Spirit FM Morning Show.
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0: had the privilege of attending a quinceañera over the summer. Hey there, I'm Davis from the Spirit FM Morning Show. After the Mass, everybody stayed in the church while the pictures were being taken. Families were catching up, kids were laughing, people were talking, just enjoying their time together. This is the same church we were taught to enter with reverence, to lower our voices, because Jesus is truly present in the tabernacle. And then the priest came over. He had a seat in the pew next to me, started chatting with everybody. He wasn't rushing us out. He was enjoying the moment. What a beautiful reflection of who God is. I mean, what father is upset when his children come home? Sure, there's a little more noise, it's a little messy, but isn't that exactly what every loving father hopes for? A full house? That is what church is. It's God's house, and you, my friend, are always welcome there. If it's been a while, or if you just need a quiet moment, stop by your local parish. Have a seat with Jesus. He's there in the tabernacle. You don't need to know any fancy prayers. Just spend a little time in your Father's house. I have a feeling he'll be really glad to see you.
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So I am on week two of the, you know, school schedule. It's going okay. Yesterday we had Boy Scouts, and that started back again, the whole scouting thing. Three of my boys are in Scouts now. And today we have orthodontics. You know, it never stops. It just never stops. They say that you miss the schedules and all the things once the kids grow up. I'll tell you what, sometimes the schedules just seem a little overwhelming. And my boys don't even do sports. Like, you sports parents, you guys are my heroes. You're definitely like superheroes channeling some sort of superpower, because I don't know how to keep up. Oh, my goodness. Relying on our strength in the Lord. That's all we got at this point. I'm there with you.

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1: Hi, I'm Greg Schutte, Director of Marriage Works Ohio, Catholic therapist and author of the Building Eucharistic Marriage course. Too often we allow ourselves to go into defensive mode, which results in arguments and frustrating exchanges. We don't trust the intentions of our spouse, or we fear the ramifications of their critiques. Then if we allow the conversations to devolve into snarky or mean-spirited attacks, the original problem, of which we usually haven't gotten to the root of, is now lost in the chaos. But even at this point, both usually will still admit to me in therapy sessions that they truly still want the best for each other, but lost hope that the other felt the same way. This week, fight back, but out of the antithesis of pride, which is gentleness, patience, understanding, and humility. If you would like to learn more about building a Eucharistic marriage, go to eucharisticmarriage.org.
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Have you ever heard of the duty of the moment? Now, the duty of the moment is this. It is what you should be doing at any given time in whatever place God has put you. And let's just say you have a child. Your duty of the moment may be to change a dirty diaper. So you do it. But you don't just change that diaper. You change it to the best of your ability with great love for both God and that child. And there are all kinds of good things you can do, but whatever they are, you have to realize that there is always the duty of the moment to be done. It must be done with the duty of the moment, and that is the duty of God. So whether that is, you know, you're taking care of a sick loved one, you don't just do it because it's what needs to be done. You're doing it because God has you in that moment for a particular reason. You're the person to be taking care of that person. Fill in the blank. Maybe it's showing kindness to someone that gets on your last nerve at work. That can be the duty of the moment. And when we reframe those little moments that happen, we can see them as a greater moment to serve and to be God's hands and feet and to evangelize. That's what we're all called to do.

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1: The following universal prayer is attributed to Pope Clement XI. In the name of the Father, and of the Son, and of the Holy Spirit. Amen. Lord, I believe in you. Increase my faith. I trust in you. Strengthen my trust. I love you. Let me love you more and more. I am sorry for my sins. Deepen my sorrow. I worship you as my first beginning. I long for you as my last end. I praise you as my constant helper and call on you as my loving protector. Guide me by your wisdom. Correct me with your justice. Comfort me with your mercy. Protect me with your power. I offer you, Lord, my thoughts to be fixed on you, my words to have you for their theme, my actions to reflect my love for you, my sufferings to be endured for your greater glory. I want to do what you ask of me in the way you ask, for as long as you ask, because you ask it. Lord, enlighten my understanding, strengthen my will, purify my heart and make me holy. Help me to repent of my past sins and to resist temptation in the future. Help me to rise above my human weaknesses and to grow stronger as a Christian. Let me love you, my Lord and my God, and see myself as I really am, a pilgrim in this world, a Christian, called to respect and love all those whose lives I touch, those in authority over me, or those under my authority, my friends and my enemies. Help me to conquer anger with gentleness, greed by generosity, apathy by fervor. Help me to forget myself and reach out towards others. Make me prudent in planning, courageous in taking risks. Make me patient in suffering, unassuming in prosperity. Keep me, Lord, attentive in prayer, temperate in food and drink, diligent in my work, firm in my good intentions. Let my conscience be clear, my conduct without fault, my speech blameless, my life well ordered. Put me on guard against my human weaknesses. Let me cherish your love for me. Keep your law.

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1: In the name of the Father, and of the Son, and of the Holy Spirit,
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1: The Lord be with you.
2: And with your spirit.
1: In our gospel today, if I'm correct, I think I am, we have Peter saying, "We have given up everything and followed you." And I would suggest to you, did Peter ever think about what Jesus gave up, what he would give up? And want to reflect a little bit about that. We may not be able to do everything that Jesus does, but he doesn't demand much, just a little. So brothers and sisters, let's acknowledge our sins and so prepare ourselves to celebrate these sacred mysteries. You were sent to heal the contrite of heart. Lord, have mercy. You came to call sinners. Christ, have mercy. You are seated at the right hand of the Father to intercede for us. Lord, have mercy. May Almighty God have mercy on us, forgive us our sins, and bring us to everlasting life.
2: Amen.
1: Let us pray. O God, who have prepared for those who love you good things which no eye can see, fill our hearts, we pray, with the warmth of your love, so that loving you in all things and above all things, we may obtain your promises, which surpass every human desire. Through our Lord Jesus Christ, your Son, who lives and reigns with you in the unity of the Holy Spirit, one God, forever and ever.
2: Amen.
3: A reading from the book of the prophet Ezekiel. The word of the Lord came to me, Son of man, say to the prince of Tyre, thus says the Lord God, because you are haughty of heart, you say, a god am I. I occupy a godly throne in the heart of the sea. And yet you are a man and not a god, however you may think yourself like a god. Oh yes, you are wiser than Daniel. There is no secret that is beyond you. By your wisdom and your intelligence, you have made riches for yourself. You have put gold and silver into your treasuries. By your great wisdom applied to your trading, you have heaped up your riches. Your heart has grown haughty from your riches. Therefore, thus says the Lord God, because you have thought yourself to have the mind of a god, therefore I will bring against you foreigners, the most barbarous of nations. They shall draw their swords against your beauteous wisdom. They shall run them through your splendid apparel. They shall thrust you down to the pit, there to die, a bloodied corpse, in the heart of the sea. Will you then say, I am a god, when you face your murderers? No, you are a man, not a god, handed over to those who will slay you. You shall die the death of the uncircumcised at the hands of foreigners. For I have spoken, says the Lord God. The word of the Lord.
1: Thanks be to God.
3: It is I who deal death and give life. I would have said, I will make an end of them and blot out their name from men's memories, had I not feared the insolence of their enemies, feared that these foes would mistakenly boast. Our own hand won the victory. The Lord had nothing to do with it, for they are people devoid of reason, having no understanding. How could one man rout 1,000, or two men put 10,000 to flight, unless

0: It was because their rock sold them, and the Lord delivered them up. Close at hand is the day of their disaster, and their doom is rushing upon them. Surely the Lord shall do justice for his people. On his servants he shall have pity. Alleluia, alleluia. Jesus Christ became poor, although he was rich, so that his poverty, by his poverty, you might become rich.
1: The Lord be with you.
2: And with your spirit.
1: A reading from the Holy Gospel according to Matthew.
2: Glory to you, O Lord.
1: May the words of the gospel be in our minds, our lips, and our hearts. Jesus said to his disciples, "Amen, I say to you, it will be hard for one who is rich to enter the kingdom of heaven. Again, I say to you, it is easier for a camel to pass through the eye of a needle and for one who is rich to enter the kingdom of God." When the disciples heard this, they were greatly astonished and said, "Who then can be saved?" Jesus looked at them and said, "For men this is impossible, but for God all things are possible." And Peter said to him in reply, "We have given up everything and followed you. What will there be for us?" Jesus said to them, "Amen, I say to you that you who have followed me in the new age, when the Son of Man is seated on his throne of glory, will yourselves sit on 12 thrones, judging the 12 tribes of Israel. And everyone who has given up houses or brothers or sisters or father or mother or children or lands for the sake of my name will receive 100 times more and will inherit eternal life. But many who are first will be last, and the last will be first." The Gospel of the Lord.
2: Praise to you, Lord Jesus Christ.
1: We have given up everything and followed you. You know, it's our problem. We always look more to ourselves within than, you know, without. And it might have, and Peter, you know, I like St. Peter so much, because I don't know about you, I can identify with him so much. He got things wrong, but he learned. He got things right. And, you know, so he's asking this question, "What's in it for us?" And, of course, the Lord at another place says, you know, persecution. Martyrdom, you know, martyrdom. He did indeed. And he couldn't. He was overwhelmed by the thought of dying the same way that our Savior had died. So, as we know the story, he asked to be crucified, and he's crucified upside down. But what did our blessed Lord say to St. Peter? We'll hear that, you know, this Sunday. "You are Peter, and upon this rock I will build my church." Just in that little verse there, there's perhaps what we can draw on as we strive, sometimes crawling, sometimes walking, but the best we can do to take that next great step. Well, we hear Petros, when "you are Peter," Petros means a small stone or pebble, while Petra means a massive rock or bedrock. So, you know, you are Peter, you're a little pebble. And I draw from that today for us, that as we strive with great intention and passion to accept the fact that maybe we're like Peter, a little pebble, but striving to do a little good. I love St. Peter's words in the Acts of the Apostles, "I am neither silver nor gold, but what I have, I give you, even if it's a little." Pope Francis would say, "Each of us is a small stone, but in Jesus' hand participates in the building of the church. She is a community of life made up of very many stones, all different, which form a single edifice as a sign of fraternity and communion." The saints say the same thing. St. Therese of Lisieux, "Remember that nothing is small in the eyes of God. Do all that you do with love." And she would say, "Miss no single opportunity of making some small sacrifice. Here by a smiling look, there by a kindly word, always doing the smallest right and doing it all for love. Mother Teresa of Calcutta would say, in this life, we cannot do great things. We can only do small things with great love. And finally, St. Augustine would say, what is a little thing is just a little thing, but to be faithful in a little thing is a great thing. You are Peter. You are Peter. It may seem like nothing to you, but it's much to God. Let us choose then, like St. Peter, to give what we have. And even if what we give seems to be small, to recognize that God takes that and makes great things from it. Let us bring our needs and intentions to our merciful Father, trusting in his goodness.
0: The response is, Lord, graciously hear us.
1: Lord, graciously hear us.
0: May all leaders and members of the church be graced with the guidance and wisdom of the Holy Spirit. Lord, hear us.
1: Lord, graciously hear us.
0: Bless world leaders with the compassion of Christ in serving their people. Lord, hear us.
1: Lord, graciously hear us.
0: Lead all families experiencing discord to reconciliation by your loving hand. Lord, hear us.
1: Lord, graciously hear us.
0: Bless this faith community with the fruits of the Spirit in all our work and ministry. Lord, hear us.
1: Lord, graciously hear us.
0: Bless our beloved dead, especially Zygmunt, Martha, and Bud Podlis, for whom this Mass is offered. May they know the joy and fullness of life in heaven. Lord, hear us.
1: Lord, graciously hear us.
0: And let us now offer the prayers and petitions we hold in the silence of our hearts. Lord, hear us.
1: Lord, graciously hear us. Father, look with favor on the prayers of your children gathered here. We ask this through Christ our Lord.
0: Amen.
1: Blessed are you, Lord God of all creation, for through your goodness we have received the bread we offer you, fruit of the earth and work of human hands. It will become for us the bread of life.
2: Blessed be God forever.
1: Blessed are you, Lord God of all creation, for through your goodness we have received the wine we offer you, fruit of the vine and work of human hands. It will become our spiritual drink. Pray, brothers and sisters, that my sacrifice and yours may be acceptable to God, the Almighty Father.
2: May the Lord accept the sacrifice at your hands for the praise and glory of his name, for our good and
1: for
2: all the church.
1: Receive our oblation, O Lord, by which is brought about a glorious exchange, that by offering what you have given, we may merit to receive your very self through Christ our Lord.
2: Amen.
1: The Lord be with you.
2: And with
1: you. Lift up your hearts.
2: We lift them up to the Lord.
1: Let us give thanks to the Lord our God.
2: It is
1: truly right and just, our duty and our salvation, always and everywhere to give you thanks, Lord, Holy Father, Almighty and eternal God, through Christ our Lord. His death we celebrate in love. His resurrection we confess with living faith. And his coming in glory we await with unwavering hope. And so with all the angels and saints, we praise you as without end we acclaim.
2: Holy.
1: You are indeed holy, O Lord, the fount of all holiness. Make holy, therefore, these gifts, we pray, by sending down your Spirit upon them like the dewfall, so that they may become for us the body and blood of our Lord Jesus Christ. At the time he was betrayed and entered willingly into his passion, he took bread and, giving thanks, broke it, gave it to his disciples, saying,
3: take this, all of you, and eat of it, for this is my body, which will be given up for you. In a similar way, when supper was ended, he took the chalice, and once more giving thanks, he gave it to his disciples, saying, "Take this, all of you, and drink from it, for this is the chalice of my blood, the blood of the new and eternal covenant, which will be poured out for you and for many for the forgiveness of sins. Do this in memory of me." The mystery of faith. We proclaim your death, O Lord, and profess your resurrection until you come again. Therefore, as we celebrate the memorial of his death and resurrection, we offer you, Lord, the bread of life and the chalice of salvation, giving thanks that you have held us worthy to be in your presence and minister to you. Humbly we pray that, partaking of the body and blood of Christ, we may be gathered into one by the Holy Spirit. Remember, Lord, your church spread throughout the world, and bring her to the fullness of charity, together with Leo our Pope and Gregory our Bishop and all the clergy. Remember also our brothers and sisters who have fallen asleep in the hope of the resurrection, and all who have died in your mercy. Welcome them into the light of your face. Have mercy on us all, we pray, that with the Blessed Virgin Mary, Mother of God, with Blessed Joseph, her spouse, with the blessed apostles and all the saints who have pleased you throughout the ages, we may merit to be co-heirs to eternal life, and may praise and glorify you through your Son, Jesus Christ. Through him, with him, and in him, O God, Almighty Father, in the unity of the Holy Spirit, all glory and honor is yours forever and ever.
2: Amen.
3: The Savior's command, informed by divine teaching, we dare to say,
2: "Our Father, who art in heaven, hallowed be thy name. Thy kingdom come, thy will be done, on earth as it is in heaven. Give us this day our daily bread, and forgive us our trespasses, as we forgive those who trespass against us. And lead us not into temptation, but deliver us from evil."
3: Deliver us, Lord, we pray, from every evil. Graciously grant peace in our days, that by the help of your mercy we may be always free from sin and safe from all distress, as we await the blessed hope and the coming of our Savior, Jesus Christ. Lord Jesus Christ, who said to your apostles, "Peace I leave you, my peace I give you," look not on our sins, but on the faith of your church, and graciously grant her peace and unity in accordance with your will, who live and reign forever and ever. The peace of the Lord be with you always.
2: And with your spirit.
3: Let us offer each other the sign of peace. Lamb of God, you take away the sins of the world.
2: Have mercy.
3: Behold the Lamb of God. Behold him who takes away the sins of the world. Blessed are those called to the supper of the Lamb.
2: Lord, I am not worthy that you should enter under my roof, but only say the word, and my soul shall be healed.

My Jesus, I believe that you are really present in the most blessed sacrament. I love you above all things, and I desire you to come into my soul. As I cannot now receive you sacramentally, come spiritually into my heart. I embrace you and unite myself wholly to you. Do not permit me ever to become separated from you. Look down upon me, good and gentle Jesus, while before your face I humbly kneel. With burning soul and prayer, I beseech you to fix in my heart lively sentiments of faith, hope, and charity, true contrition for my sins, and a firm purpose of amendment. I contemplate with great love and tender pity over your 5 most precious wounds, pondering over them within me, while I call to mind the words which David the prophet said of you. They have pierced my hands and my feet. They have numbered all my bones.

0: Let us pray. 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
11: Welcome to another visit with Bishop Gregory Parks. I'm John Morris. Bishop, great to see you. It's a new school year.
12: It is, John. I think, you know, by the end of this week, I believe all 5 counties of our diocese will have their students back. And I just hope and pray they have a great year. You know, one of the observations I make, because people post pictures I don't know. These kids today seem to actually be happy about going back to school. That's not how I remember it.
11: No.
12: When I was growing up with my brothers up in New York, the summer went too fast. And boy, that first morning heading back to school was rough.
11: What was your favorite year of school? Do you have a favorite year? Third grade, fifth grade, senior year?
12: Yeah, I don't. Not one in particular stands out. I mean, I enjoyed my education. I went to a Catholic school for 8 years, St. Rose of Lima in Massapequa, and then Massapequa High School, public high school, for 4 years. My confession to make, I was not a particularly good student, but I think that's because I didn't really apply myself. Mm-hmm. If I had actually studied and done a lot of the homework and stuff, I probably would have done better.
11: Well, somebody saw something in you.
12: I think it was second grade I put down to be a priest. And then when I graduated eighth grade, you know, my mom's friend mentioned that she remembered that. And she said, I know you'll achieve your life's dream one day to be a priest.
11: So. How about that? Well, you know, I know there's many parents that might be listening, and hopefully one day you might be have a son who might become a priest, or at least have a classmate who might just do that. So we'll keep all of our students in prayer as they start the new school year. Speaking of school year, something just came out recently about schools, Catholic schools, and specifically a letter from the Attorney General of the state of Florida having an opinion, I will say, on tax dollars, Catholic schools, and immunizations. Can you talk about that a little bit?
12: Of course. So a rather strong letter, I would say, to the bishops of Florida questioning our policy on requiring vaccinations when we accept students into Catholic school. He felt that we should provide religious exemptions to any family that requests it. Now, just to clarify, we do grant medical exemptions. So if someone's doctor can issue a letter saying that this child for medical reasons cannot be vaccinated, we do accept those. And we have students that we have done that for. But there's really no reason to grant a religious exemption because the Vatican and other authorities have come out and said that there's no issue with conscience. In other words, there's no moral issue with a Catholic having a child vaccinated. Some people will argue that the vaccinations were developed, some of them from aborted fetuses.
11: Back in the 60s or
12: something. Stem cell lines from aborted fetuses, and therefore there's moral implications. But not to get too technical, but the experts, the theologians, and have said that there is no cooperation for those who receive the vaccinations today. It's not like they help to perform the abortions or to harvest the stem cells or anything like that. So there's really no reason not to be vaccinated.
11: Right. Now, for some parents, they just say, I don't want to risk it. You know, I only have, you know, this child, and I don't want to risk, because of some things I've read, to put them through that.
12: You know, they need to remember that there's other ways to provide their child with a Catholic education. One of them is through obviously faith formation programs at our parishes. And then secondly, there's homeschooling, Catholic homeschooling or online schooling, where they can have a Catholic education without being enrolled in one of our Catholic schools. You know, we also believe in promoting the common good and protecting the safety of others. And that's a reason why we do require students to be vaccinated. You know, we've seen recently the resurgence of some diseases. I'm thinking particularly measles,
11: right,
12: which I thought was gone. I thought it was non-existent. And that's kind of reemerged because of a lack of vaccinations. In fact, we had an incident in one of our schools last year. Some children from a particular family developed the measles because they were not vaccinated. They actually had to be out of school for, I think it was about a month, just for the safety of others in the school.
11: Adding to the confusion was just recently the president came out with some recommended guidelines, I guess, and that just adds to it.
12: I have heard that. The sad thing with the Attorney General is, first of all, he chose to make this a very public issue before approaching us privately about it, and we would have loved to have had a meeting with him before he posted his letter on social media. But also in the letter, he threatened that if we don't change our policy, that our families could lose their scholarships, their vouchers from the state. And boy, that's unfortunate to throw that in there, and it's caused a lot of worry among families. The bishops have responded to the Attorney General. and we haven't heard anything back, but we basically laid out our reasons for our policy and also our constitutional rights to freedom of religion and the right of the bishops to determine what our policies are.
11: Speaking of the bishops, part of this discussion, I'm sure, took place at a recent gathering you had in Orlando with the province of Florida.
12: Every August, early August, all the bishops from the state get together for a three-day gathering. Wouldn't say it's really a meeting because a lot of it is just to strengthen our fraternity and our friendship. We do a little bit of business, but most of it is just time praying. We celebrate Mass together, have meals together, and just enjoy each other's company. And that was just in Orlando. So it was. I always enjoy that. We have great bishops here in Florida, and we had two new ones at the gathering this year, Bishop Rodriguez from Palm Beach and Bishop Biosca from the Diocese of Venice. So it was great to get to know them a little bit.
11: Well, I'm sure y'all probably talk some about the immunization, vaccination situation. Also, I saw what came out was a letter to the governor and to the faithful regarding the death penalty.
12: The letter was signed by the bishops of Florida, and it basically reaffirmed the church's teaching that in our world today, because of our penal system and our prison system, there is no reason why we have to execute individuals, why another life has to be taken. We always acknowledge that most of these individuals committed heinous crimes, and hopefully they have sought God's forgiveness for that. But there's other ways to either punish them or to protect society from any further harm than killing them.
11: So, playing devil's advocate here, I've heard this argument. You have to. Why not? We have been paying, taxpayers have been paying for 30, 40 years to keep this person who has pled guilty, admitted the crime, killed, you know, one or two people. And why don't we just take care of business and save the taxpayers some dollars?
12: Well, my response would be, first of all, our belief in life itself and that God is the author of life, and it's only for God to take life away. That's not for us as human beings to make that decision. The other thing to remember is that the purpose of the penal system and the prison system is hopefully to bring about reform and repentance and conversion. So while somebody may, because of their crime or, you know, their sentence, may have to spend the rest of their life in jail, it's our hope that they can experience conversion in their life and a recognition of what they did, to seek forgiveness and to become a better person. And having visited a lot of prisons as a bishop, both in the Panhandle when I was bishop there, and some here in our diocese, they're not pleasant places. I mean, I think sometimes we have a view that these prisons are like country clubs. They're not. They're very, very basic. You know, we do provide the basic needs to those that are housed there, but they're not luxurious. I don't know about you, but to have to be denied your freedom for the rest of your life is a pretty severe punishment.
11: Floridians Against the Death Penalty, I think that's the name of the groups, or Alternatives to the Death Penalty, is obviously a big advocate against the death penalty. We've seen over the years, in fact, I have interviewed men who have been on death row for 15, 20 years. Later on, DNA comes out, and they're found not guilty. They're released. I think that's a great reason why.
12: Of course. How many innocent people have actually been killed because of mistakes that were made, and the developments, as you said, with DNA evidence and so forth. So, and I would also just add, you know, on the topic of conversion, I've had the blessing as a bishop of baptizing inmates, of confirming them, having them receive their first communion, hearing confessions. So God's presence is in those places, and His grace is active. And so people, inmates, do actually experience conversion while they're in there.
11: Capital punishment was voted on. It's the will of the people. But it was also the will of the people that crucified Jesus.
12: Yeah, it's talk to the governors about it, of Florida. They always say, well, if you don't agree with it, then change the law. Well, that's easier said than done here in Florida. It requires a lot of money and effort to try to get the number of voters to do that. And politicians don't ever want to appear to be weak on crime. So for a governor or for a state representative or senator to publicly come out and oppose the death penalty, I can guarantee that's going to be used against him in the next campaign.
11: Governor DeSantis, Catholic, he is a lame duck at this point because he's not going to get reelected because his term's up. So why can't he slow down? And I guess that's a question we'd have to ask him. The number of there were two that were executed in one day few weeks ago.
12: DeSantis has probably been the most aggressive governor with regard to executions here in the state of Florida. On average, somebody on death row is being executed about every 2 weeks. He's signing death warrants. We've never seen that before. Why isn't he willing to come out and stop or public? I don't know what his future political aspirations are.
11: Yeah, I mean,
12: if he desires national office, as we know he already ran once for president, or would like to be part of the president's cabinet or staff, he has to be still have to be careful.
11: Yeah, tap dance. He's a young man, so I get it.
12: My hope is that incrementally we'll continue to make progress to protect life whenever we have the opportunity to do that.
11: We're also seeing a statement, or I know a social media post was put out there about temporary protection status for those coming in and working here in the states, but their time is up. And this really is specific to those from Haiti, Venezuela, and some other troubled countries who came here to start a new life. Now they're being sent back.
12: Because of political persecution, because of war, because of violence, because of poverty and those kind of things. And they are welcomed here into the United States under this TPS provision.
11: Is it like asylum?
12: Kind of like that. Bishops have said, well, what are we sending them home to? Their country is a mess. Haiti is wrecked. I mean, it's corrupt. There's no political leadership there. There's no democracy. They live in poverty. They've had multiple natural disasters there, which have crippled the country. It's just untenable to think that these folks are going to be able to go back to there and have productive lives and fruitful lives. So we've asked, we wrote to both of our senators here in Florida, Senator Scott and Senator Moody, asking them to advocate with the president, with the Congress, to try to extend that temporary protective status, recognizing it's temporary. Obviously, at some point, the hope is that they can go back home. But right now, that's just not tenable to send them back into those conditions.
11: So we know this is a temporary short term. What's the long term goal? What would the church like to see?
12: Well, that gets into the bigger question of immigration reform. You know, we believe that the immigration system here in the United States is broken, for lack of a better way of saying it, and that there really is no reasonable way for people who come here seeking a better life, seeking peace, seeking prosperity, can remain here. The country doesn't provide a legitimate or reasonable way where somebody can gain that status, which is why we have a lot of immigrants that come here and are here without documentation, because they can't get it. And they're good. Most of them are good people. They have families, children. Children go to our schools. They have jobs. They do productive work that we need. But yet they live in fear because they never know when they could be turned in or the police could come and do an investigation and arrest them.
11: I was speaking with a friend who, we have a mutual friend who is the bishop of Hinch in Haiti. Bishop Jean, maybe in past programs you've heard me talk about him. He told us recently that very little power, I'm talking about electricity, you know, he can barely send emails and communicate to his parishes, and he's in the main town in central Haiti. It's just almost unlivable, and yet they're surviving. We'll keep them in our prayers. And speaking of prayers, I know recently a document came out that y'all are reviewing sacramental policies. And I'm like, what are we talking about here? I know what the sacraments are. So there must be certain rules to go with that if there's a policy. Talk about that a little bit.
12: We believe we're not like just a sacramental factory. where we just dispense the sacraments without those who are receiving them knowing what they're receiving. So we like to have a process of education and formation so that when we receive a sacrament, we really have an understanding of the grace that God is giving to us and the effects that that sacrament will have on our life. So the sacramental policies in each diocese could have their own, regulate the practice of the sacraments and the dispensing of the sacraments with regard to the amount of classes or meetings or requirements. You know, we're not trying to make it difficult or onerous for people, but rather just to make sure they understand what they're doing.
11: So does that involve, like, I've heard the term age of reason?
12: Generally, we don't give First Communion to any children below the age of six because they are not really capable of understanding that this isn't bread and wine, but it's rather the body and blood of Christ. But an example of the policies, sacramental policies, would be like for couples that want to get married, what do they have to do before they can get married? Confirmation, the age of confirmation, is it, you know, when somebody's a teenager, when they're in seventh grade, eighth grade, ninth grade? You know, and even there's differences among our parishes on that. So these would be some of the requirements or things that we would have policies on.
11: Saw a post recently online where a diocese had a ruling about no more eulogies at a funeral where there maybe a lay person, a family member would go up during a mass. That one took that away, but that's only for one diocese. It's up to the local bishop, isn't it?
12: First of all, I would say that as a priest, I can speak for myself and a pastor before I became a bishop. You always try to be as loving and compassionate and accommodative to people, to families when they lose a loved one. And it's such a difficult time of loss and grief. Don't want to give them a hard time. But on the other hand, as ministers, as priests and deacons, we also have a responsibility to protect the sacredness of the liturgy and not to introduce a lot of other elements into it, which could detract from the true meaning and significance of, for example, the Mass. We do, again, the practice varies from parish to parish here in our diocese, but some pastors would ask that any eulogies or tributes would be done the night before. If there's like a visitation or what we used to call a wake service, a vigil right. service, that those take place there. Maybe at the Mass after communion and before the final blessing, or even before Mass, a member of the family or a close friend could get up and on behalf of the family say some words of gratitude to those who are there. Maybe say a few words about the person's life, but it really should be relatively short. I would say probably no more than 3 to 5 minutes.
11: Yeah, and I would think, too, as you're going through this ordeal with maybe the loss of a loved one, that the visitation gives you a lot more time. You're not rushed trying to sum up your thoughts and memories in a 3-minute time block. You've got a couple of hours at the funeral home where people can gather, you can share stories, laugh outside of the liturgy of the Eucharist.
12: For everybody involved, I think it's best to have something written out. That way you know how long it is. And if nothing else, you can just get up there and read it.
11: That's right.
12: My experience is that very often at funerals, people feel the need to say things that they probably should have said to the person or publicly during the person's life, but words that were never spoken. And there's a lot of regret, I think, and a lot of sorrow about that. And just a reminder to us that we shouldn't hesitate or wait to tell somebody we love them or we appreciate them or they're special to us or, you know, they've gifted, they've accomplished a lot in their lives. Don't wait till after they're gone to bring all those things to light. It's okay to tell them those things during life.
11: Well, as we close our time up together today, Bishop, would you lead us in a prayer that we all may be open and willing to share our love for one another and God's love with each other as we go forth?
12: We pray that we may always embrace and have your heart and your love towards those in our families and our friends, to those we encounter. We should never hesitate to share that love publicly with them and to speak those words of kindness and gratitude and compassion. We ask that you give us the courage to forgive those who have hurt us and to love those we have been called to love. And we ask this through Christ our Lord. Amen. And may Almighty God bless you, the Father and the Son and the Holy Spirit. Amen.
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2: We Are Messengers dropped a new single and music video with their song, Room For You. Carly Ann Taylor and KB have partnered up for a new single called Lifeline. Natalie Lane announced her 5-song EP to release on September 9th called Still Running To You. Seth Leader has a new song coming called All In. And finally, House of Worship is a film produced by Michael W. Smith, featuring 25 of your favorite Christian artists collaborating and reimagining classic worship songs, plus sharing some behind-the-scenes stories. 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

0: All right. So how did you find Spirit FM? 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

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Hey, our prayer time right now. 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Submit your prayer request and know that thousands of people are going to be praying for you. Let's pray. In the name of the Father, the Son, and the Holy Spirit, amen. Today we're reading from Matthew chapter 19, verse 24. Again, I say to you, it is easier for a camel to pass through the eye of a needle than for one who is rich to enter the kingdom of God. Lord, whatever opportunity comes before us today to serve you, to be your hands and feet, help us to do that today. Help us to say yes, even if it means inconvenience or slowing down a bit. Help us to recognize, help us to say yes. Father, we pray for Andy, for Sylvia and her son, for Trent and a new opportunity, for Connor, who's been diagnosed with brain cancer, for a miracle and a healing. We also pray for Michelle, who's been diagnosed with cancer. We pray for Kim, who's on a heart monitor, for the doctors to find the problems. We continue to lift up baby Alexander and Mama Christy. We pray for Dan and their family as they move to their new home tomorrow. Lord, we ask for peace in the world, peace in our country, a greater respect of all human life. And we lift up this radio ministry to you. Your words be said, your will be done. And Lord, we ask all of these things in your name. Amen. In the name of the Father, the Son, and the Holy Spirit, amen. Thanks for praying with us. Oh,

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1: This is Ray Lee from Kissimmee, Florida. You're listening to My Spirit FM. After an accident left me disabled, I doubted God's love and no longer wanted to live. Then I heard Thank God for Sunday Morning by Cochran & Co. That song was the bridge that led my heart back to God. When I went to see them at Gloria in the Gardens, a storm delayed the concert. I prayed this comes to bless me, not to harm me, but I don't understand it, but I trust you. The concert was canceled, but God had a bigger plan. As I told Olivia from Spirit FM that Michael Cochran's song had saved my life, he unexpectedly walked by. After hearing my story, he sang it just for me, pouring God's love into my heart. Even when the pain felt bigger than my faith, God reminded me how deeply he loves me. If even the little things matter to him, how much more do the big things? God always has a purpose for our pain. When we're patient enough to trust him and brave enough to follow him, he will turn our deepest wounds into blessings. I'm so grateful for the way God uses Spirit FM to reach hearts like mine in need of hope.
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I've been dealing with some grief in my life. I had a friend that passed away very unexpectedly, and he was only 47. But what comes to mind in those moments right now for me is those, you know, verses that maybe you've learned over the years. One of them is from the Psalms. The Lord is close to the brokenhearted and saves those who are crushed in spirit. You know, grief is heavy and it's messy, and it really doesn't follow what they call a timeline, right? It's something that can hit you at any time. But in the ache of a loss, in the silence of a sorrow, here's what we have to remember. God is near. He's not rushing our healing. He doesn't ignore our tears. And in the Psalms, Psalm 56, especially, it says, he collects every tear, every one of them. So if that's you too today, you're dealing with maybe some grief. One, know that you're not alone, but know that he's collecting those tears, and they're not in vain.

0: 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Stuck in traffic.
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1: You know, we've been so blessed this summer that we haven't had any storms to be worried about. And it reminded me of a story that we got when we did have the storms. What was it? Almost 2 years ago now. Stephanie from Lakewood Ranch wrote us and she said, I listen to you every day. I lost everything in the hurricane and I listen to you every day and you gave me strength to keep going. He gave me strength to keep going. I take care of my disabled mom, so it's hard to give money, but if I do, I want you to have it. I wanted you guys to have it. You know, during one of her hardest seasons of her life, Stephanie relied on Spirit FM. And that's what happens when hope leads the way. 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
1: Coming up Saturday, September 19th, it's the 9th annual Tea Luncheon, speaking out on slavery in the community. 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
0: The votes are counted. 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

This is just too good not to share. This is coming from the Little Rose Shop on Instagram. When to pray for the gifts of the Holy Spirit. Tired Mama Edition. So when we're praying for counsel, when do we need to do that? Maybe you need to make a decision about your time, your money, your priorities. Maybe you're setting boundaries in a hard relationship, or you're navigating parenting choices. You're trying to figure out what's truly worth it in your schedule, or you're stuck between two seemingly good options. Pray for the Holy Spirit to give you counsel, because counsel helps you to discern the next right thing and leads you with peace. And that virtue that comes with it, prudence. I love this list because she kind of goes through all the gifts of the Holy Spirit, gives some great examples. If you want to check it out, you can, again, on Instagram, The Little Rose Shop.

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1: So I saw this thing, and it's called the worry hour. You are not going to tell your kids, don't worry, because worrying exists, right? But you're going to teach them that worrying has a time and a place. 30 minutes before bedtime, you're going to sit them down for 15 minutes. You're going to hand them a notebook, and you're going to say, for these 15 minutes, I want you to write down everything that is bringing you worrying thoughts.
2: I love how in this article it says by the age of 12, kids don't even really need the notebook anymore.
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2: 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They can spend that 15 minutes and then close it up and move on.
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0: I think if you pray and you say to the Lord, Lord, I don't understand, but thy will be done, that's a prayer of faith. If something wonderful happens and I say, thank you, Lord, that's a prayer of thanksgiving. If you're distressed and you say, Lord, help me, I can't do anything about this, that's a prayer of hope. If things are going wrong, one thing after another, and you bear it patiently and you say, Lord, I accept this, please help me, that's a prayer of patience. And you say, Lord, I can't take one more thing. That's a prayer of desperation. I think we made prayer very complicated. You know, nobody has to tell you how to talk to a friend or a neighbor. It comes spontaneous. It's natural. You're just going to speak from your heart.
1: Why do we make it so complicated? I mean, God is just waiting, like, hey, I'm here. Just like we would text our friend or, you know, talk to, a coworker that, you know, you're close with. God's just waiting for that conversation. In the good times, the bad times, and every time in between. But we make it so complicated. Or we do what the, evil one wants, and that we say we're not worthy of that conversation, which is totally not true, by the way. So let's not complicate things today. Just talk to him.

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our prayer time, you can join us for the next one. It's coming up at 5:50. Our prayer line number in the meantime is 813-282-1234. We would love to pray for you.

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It's the time of year when people say it's too hot for coffee. Thank God for iced mocha caramel lattes. 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

0: Hi, I'm Greg Schutte, Director of Marriage Works Ohio, Catholic therapist and author of the Building Eucharistic Marriage course. Too often we allow ourselves to go into defensive mode, which results in arguments and frustrating exchanges. We don't trust the intentions of our spouse, or we fear the ramifications of their critiques. Then if we allow the conversations to devolve into snarky or mean-spirited attacks, the original problem, of which we usually haven't gotten to the root of, is now lost in the chaos. But even at this point, both usually will still admit to me in therapy sessions that they truly still want the best for each other, but lost hope that the other felt the same way. This week, fight back, but out of the antithesis of pride, which is gentleness, patience, understanding, and humility. If you would like to learn more about building a Eucharistic marriage, go to eucharisticmarriage.org.
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We can all get so exhausted, especially if you are parenting and you are in the trenches. I've got something super short and quick for you to remember in the moments of pure exhaustion, especially when it's talking about parenting. And that's simply this. In the moment of pure exhaustion, remember to say, God, be a parent to me now so I can parent my children. And Jesus, I surrender myself to you. Take care of everything. Come, Holy Spirit. That's all we've got to do. I was talking about this earlier. We try to make it complicated. But if you are feeling exhausted today, God, be a parent to me now so I can parent to my children. Jesus, I surrender myself to you. Take care of everything. Or just simply say, come, Holy Spirit. It'll help you get through. Praying for you today.

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1: So I saw this thing, and it's called the worry hour. You are not going to tell your kids, don't worry, because worrying exists, right? But you're going to teach them that worrying has a time and a place. 30 minutes before bedtime, you're going to sit them down for 15 minutes. You're going to hand them a notebook, and you're going to say, for these 15 minutes, I want you to write down everything that is bringing you worrying thoughts.
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2: I had the privilege of attending a quinceañera over the summer. 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After the Mass, everybody stayed in the church while the pictures were being taken. Families were catching up, kids were laughing, people were talking, just enjoying their time together. This is the same church we were taught to enter with reverence, to lower our voices, because Jesus is truly present in the tabernacle. And then the priest came over. He had a seat in the pew next to me, started chatting with everybody. He wasn't rushing us out. He was enjoying the moment. What a beautiful reflection of who God is. I mean, what father is upset when his children come home? Sure, there's a little more noise. It's a little messy. But isn't that exactly what every loving father hopes for? A full house? That is what church is. It's God's house. And you, my friend, are always welcome there. If it's been a while, or if you just need a quiet moment, stop by your local parish. Have a seat with Jesus. He's there in the tabernacle. You don't need to know any fancy prayers. Just spend a little time in your Father's house. I have a feeling he'll be really glad to see you.
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All right, friend, I hope you have a great rest of your Tuesday. Thanks for hanging out with me today. Here's a little reminder. If you missed on the morning show the answer to the nearly impossible question, because maybe you're like me, you've got four people trying to talk to each other at the same time in the car, you can always check it out online. 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And then you're going to know the answer. And then you can, like, do your own nearly impossible question at work. It would be kind of cool. 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
1: Welcome to the show. Parents, you have a superpower. You may not think it's a superpower, but it is, because it can really help you counsel your kids when they're going through something. And that's especially helpful because it's back to school season, right? I'll tell you about your superpower that maybe you haven't discovered yet coming up after this.

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1: So imagine it's the middle of the night and you hear your kid yelling down the hall, "Mommy! Daddy! There's a monster under my bed!" And you go and you check it out and you look under the bed. You don't see a monster, but you do see your little one's guinea pig who has escaped their cage. So you grab the guinea pig, put the guinea pig in the cage again, and you tell the child, "It was just the guinea pig making noise under there. It's okay. There's no monster." That is a superpower. You may not know this, but that superpower is something that can help you through your parenting journey. Maybe it already has. You know, I don't have kids myself, but I know that as we get older, we gain a beautiful thing called perspective. We can see things in a more realistic and sometimes less scary way than kids can, which is great as we try to, you know, help our kids grow up and now diving into the school year. I saw an article on Alitea talking about, it was a parenting article, and it was about back to school and stuff, and they brought up a scenario where a child can say something to you, like complaining after school, "Everybody hates me." And you hear that and you're like, "Oh, this sounds crazy. You know, this is a serious problem." But then as you listen and get all the bits and pieces of the scenario, you realize that it's just that their best friend wanted to sit with someone else that particular lunch time. So is it everybody hates them? No, it's not even close to that. It's just their friend, for whatever reason, wanted to sit somewhere else, and it really hurt them. But you as a parent have the perspective that, hey, you know, it could be this, it could be this, it could be this. And I'd encourage you to use that perspective. I think parents, just like me in the workplace here at Spirit FM, I get bouts of imposter syndrome, like, what am I doing? Am I even qualified for this? I think parents can get that too. So if you're feeling that, know that you're not an imposter. You've got this, and the Lord gave you a superpower to help deal with these issues, especially during back-to-school season. Perspective.

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0: this song during a time when I felt completely lost. I've been walking through life trying to figure out everything on my own. One day I finally looked up and prayed, God, I need some direction. And what struck me was realizing He had never left. He was just there patiently waiting for me to turn around. Every time I walked in the wrong direction, He kept guiding me back. The song is a reminder that even when we take the long way home, God still waits for us.
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1: I gotta warn people when they pet our dog that she bites. Now, she's a little puppy, so she's doing the whole teething thing, and that's why she's biting. She thinks she's playing, but she's got those sharp little teeth, so she can do some damage. And it's one of those frustrating problems that I think we're just going to have to wait for it to fade away. You know what I mean? And we don't want that. You know, generally, as a society, I think what we want to do is encounter a problem and end the problem. That's it. I want it solved like that. I would love for that to happen with our little, you know, bitey little pup. But it is a phase that she's going through, and it will pass. I think that's true for a lot of things in life. You know, time can really heal things. It's one of the things God uses to heal things. And in the midst of that healing, we can gain some perspective that maybe we otherwise wouldn't if the healing didn't take so long or the phase didn't take so long to go away. What in your life is something that you wish would just go away that you think time will eventually do away with? And what is God teaching you in the waiting?

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That's right. 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
1: Sometimes you listen to a song and it's like God is speaking directly to you. You know, maybe it was that last song. Maybe it was Toby Mac's Lord, It Feels Good. And maybe it was just a simple revelation that life is good right now. That simple realization can cut through all the noise and all the annoyances of the day and remind you of something true. And hopefully, a lot of the songs that you listen to on Spirit FM do that for you. You know, they remind you of something true, even in the midst of a stressful day. And that's one of the reasons why Spirit FM is so important. You know, not just for you and those right song at the right time moments, but for the next person that discovers those right song at the right time moments. I mean, you can't really put a price tag on it, but the reality is that we're a nonprofit and we rely on listener support. 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It's a week-long one. It's a few weeks away. But right now we're in what's called the Kickstart period. Now it's a time where folks just like you partner with this ministry to get a kickstart to this fundraiser before on-air fundraising begins. And specifically, I'm asking you for $10 a month. $10 a month. That's $120 for the whole year. And that can truly make a difference here at Spirit FM. 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
1: Hi, I'm Greg Schutte, director of Marriage Works Ohio, Catholic therapist and author of the Building Eucharistic Marriage course. Too often we allow ourselves to go into defensive mode, which results in arguments and frustrating exchanges. We don't trust the intentions of our spouse, or we fear the ramifications of their critiques. Then if we allow the conversations to devolve into snarky or mean-spirited attacks, the original problem, of which we usually haven't gotten to the root of, is now lost in the chaos. But even at this point, both usually will still admit to me in therapy sessions that they truly still want the best for each other, but lost hope that the other felt the same way. This week, fight back, but out of the antithesis of pride, which is gentleness, patience, understanding, and humility. If you would like to learn more about building a Eucharistic marriage, go to eucharisticmarriage.org.
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1: I really didn't want to do this, but I think I am obligated. I think it's a public service. That's what I'm going to tell myself. It is a time of year right now where people have to watch out in a special way for stingrays, stepping on stingrays. And there's a maneuver that you can do as you walk through the water that can reduce your chance of, you know, making them mad and having them sting you. And that's called a stingray shuffle. And this is not the first time we've talked about this on Spirit FM. Back when I was on the morning show and it was called the Big, Big House Morning Show with Abby, I put together a little song. And it was called the Stingray Shuffle. And maybe you remember it. But I'm going to play it for you. And I'm going to turn it down in studio so I don't have to hear it. But you can. You can enjoy it in all its glory. Here we go. So it's that time of year again. And we've got stingrays all over our Florida beaches.
2: Uh-huh.
1: But there's a very simple way that you can avoid getting stung.
2: Okay.
1: You know, because you don't want to step on them. So you got to do the Stingray Shuffle.

0: So I could go on and on, but it's pretty much that easy. You slide across the sand, across the sand.
1: Okay.
0: Just drag your feet. That's it. All right, Fernando for the BBH remix. Check it out.
1: Check it out.

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1: How's it going? Welcome to the show. What do you get for following Jesus? For giving his goodness your life? Living out his precepts in your life? How do you benefit from that? What do you get? Maybe more than you think. I'll be back with an answer after Terry. And right now we got Matt Maher. Gonna be all right.

0: didn't catch the Spirit FM morning show, here's what you missed.
1: So I saw this thing, and it's called the worry hour. You are not going to tell your kids, don't worry, because worrying exists, right? But you're going to teach them that worrying has a time and a place. 30 minutes before bedtime, you're going to sit them down for 15 minutes. You're going to hand them a notebook, and you're going to say, for these 15 minutes, I want you to write down everything that is bringing you worrying thoughts.
2: I love how in this article it says by the age of 12, kids don't even really need the notebook.

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1: I imagine this situation may have made the whole room silent after Peter asked this question. So this is Matthew 19, 27 through 30. Then Peter said to him in reply, "We have given up everything and followed you. What will there be for us?" Can you imagine that room? He says that, all the disciples looking on, see what Jesus is going to say. What's he going to do? And Jesus said to them, "Amen, I say to you that you who have followed me in the new age, when the Son of Man is seated on his throne of glory, will yourselves sit on 12 thrones, judging the 12 tribes of Israel. And everyone who has given up houses or brothers or sisters or father or mother or children or lands for the sake of my name will receive 100 times more and will inherit eternal life." I think that's the kind of answer that maybe put Peter at ease. Like, oh, well, okay, that's good. I like that. You know, because you're sort of thinking, okay, he asked that question, and Jesus is going to come back with something like, "You are worrying too much about being repaid for what you've given up. Accept my gifts and be happy," or something like that. But Jesus, who lives in the real world, who understands the real world better than anyone else, understands that a sacrifice for the sake of something greater makes a lot of sense. And the whole point is that you trust Jesus to keep his promises, that yes, you will receive 100 times more and will inherit eternal life. It's a very real way of responding. And Jesus was kind of the most real person ever, you know? But I think that's comforting to all of us who may have made sacrifices.

0: 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Call our prayer line, 813-282-1234. It's always available to you.
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1: This is Ray Lee from Kissimmee, Florida. You're listening to My Spirit FM. After an accident left me disabled, I doubted God's love and no longer wanted to live. Then I heard Thank God for Sunday Morning by Cochran & Co. That song was the bridge that led my heart back to God. When I went to see them at Gloria in the Gardens, a storm delayed the concert. I prayed this comes to bless me, not to harm me, but I don't understand it, but I trust you. The concert was canceled, but God had a bigger plan. As I told Olivia from Spirit FM that Michael Cochran's song had saved my life, he unexpectedly walked by. After hearing my story, he sang it just for me, pouring God's love into my heart. Even when the pain felt bigger than my faith, God reminded me how deeply he loves me. If even the little things matter to him, how much more do the big things? God always has a purpose for our pain. When we're patient enough to trust him and brave enough to follow him, he will turn our deepest wounds into blessings. I'm so grateful for the way God uses Spirit FM to reach hearts like mine in need of hope.
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0: 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The music's definitely on. 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Yeah, it's on. 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
1: All the secret heroes and the people who have done great things in silence behind the scenes, they finally get sung. Those unsung heroes get sung. Now, I don't presume to know a ton about heaven, but I'd like to think that in heaven, those people who labored behind the scenes and the people who never got their due in terms of, you know, in this life, get recognized in some way, you know? In Matthew 19, it says, but many who are first will be last, and the last will be first. I imagine, you know, the convenience store worker who would allow people who didn't have enough change to slide, or they would cover the cost of whatever it is, you know, whatever difference they had, and say, it's all right, go ahead. And they did it year in and year out for decades, and only a few people really knew the extent of their generosity. I'd like to think that people like that who labor behind the scenes and do amazing things behind the scenes finally get recognized in a big way. You know, Jesus points at them and says, hey, this person, let me tell you about what they did. All right. It might be kind of a simple way of looking at heaven. I don't know. But, you know, so many people in this world are so famous and so rich, and so many people in this world are so unfamous and not rich. And it's a comfort. It's kind of a blessing that many who are first will be last and the last will be first. Because the world values certain things, but God values different things. And heaven looks happily and with rejoicing at the people who do the Lord's will, even if it's behind the scenes.

Your story is important to us. We would love to know how Spirit FM brightens your day, encourages you, lifts you up, you know, plays that right song at the right time. Tell us about it. Text us 1-800-223-9287.

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1: These things can freak kids out. I imagine more than one mom has scared their children after putting on one of these red light masks. Have you seen these things? You know, they put red light on your skin. It's supposed to be good for your skin. I don't know a ton about it, but the other side of the mask, the outside of the mask, the part that you see when someone's wearing the mask, looks real creepy. And I was thinking, you know, they need to make these things with a fun mask on the other side. You know, make it look like Elsa from, you know, Frozen, or Olaf. Or it's a, you know, some fun character. It doesn't have to be a Disney character, but like some character that kind of softens it from looking like someone's, I don't know. It just, those red light masks look creepy. And I think you should have something on the other side that, you know, it's like wearing a Pooh Bear mask or something like that, you know? If you have the capability to make those red light masks, I'd encourage you to put something on there as to not freak out the kids. Just a little PSA.

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2: You have a superpower, and maybe you've never noticed that it's a superpower. And the superpower involves how much time you spend on this earth, how many things you've seen. So I'll give you an example of it. You've got a kid, let's say, little one. They yell out in the night, "Mommy, Daddy." You go over to the room. They say, "There's a monster under the bed." And sure enough, there's little scratches. You hear little scratches under the bed. And you look under the bed and you realize that, oh my goodness, you found the guinea pig that went on the loose, escaped 2 days ago. And he's just scratching there under the bed. So there was a sound under the bed, but it was not even close to being a monster. Now, looking under the bed, seeing what's there, you gain perspective. A perspective on what's actually under the bed, and you realize there's no monster there. Well, it's kind of like the perspective you have in your life in general. I think age gives you a vision to see things more clearly, and especially to see things that seem like a big deal when you're younger, but aren't actually a big deal. There was this Alitea article, and it was talking about back to school. And there's this scenario where, you know, let's say your child is like, "Oh, everyone hates me at lunch. Everyone hates me." And you listen to it and you're like, you're kind of distraught as a parent, right? But then they explain and you realize it's not that everyone hates them. It's their perception of the situation. What actually happened was one of their friends decided to sit with a different group at lunchtime one time. Now, is that everybody hates me? Does it merit that description? No. But your child doesn't have that perspective, and you do. And that is your superpower, your perspective. You can look under the bed and see what's really there. You can evaluate all the details of your child's, you know, social faux pas in the lunchroom and realize that nothing happened. It's just the friend is sitting with another kid, you know? And that is your superpower. So don't be afraid to use it and wield it and let your kids know that it's not as bad as you think.

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1: How's it going? Welcome to the show. Sometimes you feel powerless to solve an issue, but all that's needed is one thing. And that one thing can be real frustrating. We'll talk about it next. Here's Jay Walker's Worship.

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1: If you ever pet my puppy, know that she bites. Now, she bites now as a puppy because she's teething. So she thinks she's playing, but she's got pretty sharp teeth. So both my wife and I have scratches on our hands from her being a little too friendly with her chompers. And it's one of those frustrating issues that you kind of know in your mind is going to go away with time. You know, this is just kind of a phase. And it's frustrating to not be able to fix the problem right away because we, you know, in this day and age, we want to fix things right away.

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Something that seems so important today can tomorrow feel like, oh, it's not really that big deal, though. It's not. And I think that's true for other issues, too, maybe in our spiritual lives, you know? If you've got something that is an issue that you know is going to take time to fix, patience is the name of the game. And it's hard. It's hard because you want it gone. You want it solved now. But maybe in those moments, God is teaching you how to wait.

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1: There is an issue with stingrays these days. We're in that season once again where you need to watch where you step. If you're wading around in the water, wading with a D, not waiting. You could be wading and waiting at the same time, I guess. But if you're walking around in the water, you got to watch out for the stingrays because you don't want to step on them. So what you have to do is the stingray shuffle. And I made a song years ago, back when I was on the morning show here, and it was called the Big, Big House Morning Show, and it was Abby and me in the morning. I put together a parody song to explain how to do the stingray shuffle. And I will play it for you. And I will turn it down so I don't have to hear it myself. No, I hope you enjoy it. So it's that time of year again, and we've got stingrays all over our Florida beaches.
2: Uh-huh.
1: But there's a very simple way that you can avoid getting stung.
2: Okay.
1: You know, because you don't want to step on them. So you got to do the stingray shuffle.

0: So I could go on and on, but it's pretty much that easy. You slide across the sand, across the sand.
1: Okay.
0: Just drag your feet. That's it. All right, Fernando for the BBH remix. Check it out. Stingray, shuffle. Chip. The stingray, shuffle.
1: Okay.
0: The stingray, shuffle. The stingray, shuffle.
1: Chip.
0: The stingray, shuffle. The stingray, shuffle. The stingray, shuffle.
1: Chip.
2: Should have been long gone now, yeah. Shouldn't be living.

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I got this text from Cindy. I imagine this is pertaining to the song I just played, which is the Stingray Shuffle that I put together years ago. She said, love it. Is it for sale? No, it's not actually for sale. I think we had it streaming online at some point, but now I don't know that it's available anymore online. Yeah, but that might be for the best, though.

0: didn't catch the Spirit FM morning show? Here's what you missed.
1: So I saw this thing, and it's called the worry hour. You are not going to tell your kids, don't worry, because worrying exists, right? But you're going to teach them that worrying has a time and a place. 30 minutes before bedtime, you're going to sit them down for 15 minutes. You're going to hand them a notebook, and you're going to say, for these 15 minutes, I want you to write down everything that is bringing you worrying thoughts.
2: I love how in this article it says by the age of 12, kids don't even really need the notebook anymore.
1: That's amazing.
2: They just can sit. They can spend that 15 minutes and then close it up and move on.
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1: This might have been one of those questions that was asked and it just made the whole room silent waiting for the person to answer the question. Matthew 19, so Peter says, "We have given up everything and followed you. What will there be for us?" Can you imagine? Awkward silence there? Maybe? I don't know. I wasn't there. But Jesus said to them, "Amen, I say to you that you who have followed me in the new age, when the Son of Man is seated on his throne in glory of glory, will yourselves sit on 12 thrones, judging the 12 tribes of Israel. And everyone who has given up houses or brothers or sisters or father or mother or children or lands for the sake of my name will receive 100 times more and will inherit eternal life." Maybe Peter went out on a limb with that. Like, I'm just going to ask because we've given up so much. And I just want, I want to make sure I'm doing the right thing with my life. Maybe, you know, maybe, I don't know what he was thinking, you know, but Jesus was ready to answer him with an answer that made sense. Listen, everything you've given up, you're going to have more than that, 100 times more in heaven. And our God is a God who keeps his promises. So if you've unfortunately given up maybe family members or even houses or brothers or sisters for the sake of Jesus, he's going to pay you back big time.
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0: Every Wednesday morning, the Spirit FM Morning Show gets a little competitive. There are sides, there are strong opinions, and there are some very passionate debates about things that probably don't matter nearly as much as we think they do.
1: Aubrey, what do you call that thing you color with?
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3: I don't think either one of you are right. It's a crayon, but the on is not emphasized. It's not on, it's not and. It's
1: crayon.
4: I'm going to give one vote for Davis, one vote for Maria.
0: The votes are counted. The scores are kept. And oh yeah, people remember who won.
4: Chris family, Maria, are you trying to give Davis a head start this year? Because no one has ever pronounced it the way you pronounce it. It's definitely Davis for the win.
1: Yes.
0: But underneath all the competition, the passionate arguments, and the very serious business of choosing between two perfectly reasonable options, there's something that brings everyone together.
5: God bless you guys. You guys keep me going. Bye.
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All right, let's start with a deep breath. You ready? Breathe in and out. All right, today we are in the Gospel of Matthew, chapter 19. We went over some of chapter 19 earlier. But this is just verse 24. Again, I say to you, it is easier for a camel to pass through the eye of a needle than for one who is rich to enter the kingdom of God. Pass through the eye of a needle. I heard something about there being a very small opening in the walls around Jerusalem, and that was known as the eye of the needle. And you could get a camel through it, I think, but it was really, really hard. So I heard something about that. But I think the key is that, yeah, it's hard, near impossible for a rich man to enter the kingdom of God. But don't forget the next part, where Jesus basically says, with man it's not possible, but with God all things are possible. I'm paraphrasing, of course. So there is hope. Even in a situation where you see someone just not on the right path, there is hope there. Rich or not. In the name of the Father and of the Son and of the Holy Spirit, Lord God, help us to walk with you. Whether we have plenty or little, or everything in between, Lord, whatever level we're at, in terms of our possessions or income or anything, help us to always walk with you and trust in you. Lord, we pray for Tristan and all the kids who are testing this week, for a prayer partner's intention. We pray for the repose of the soul of Miriam and for her loved ones. We pray for prayer partners' intentions. You know those. We pray for Christine's healing, for Samantha, Stephen, Gail, and her family. We pray for a greater respect of all human life and to war in our world, for our first responders and our military, wisdom and protection, for all those we've been asked to pray for or said that we'd pray for, and all those who have no one to pray for them. In the name of the Father, and of the Son, and of the Holy Spirit. Amen.

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1: Welcome to the show. What if all the unsung heroes finally, well, were sung? Take a look at that. After for King and Country right now, Jeremy Camp.

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1: What if all the unsung heroes were finally sung? What if all the people who labored in the shadows, behind the scenes, to make this world a better place, but never got recognized, never got their due, what if they were recognized and singled out in heaven? Now, talking about heaven is something that I like to do on this show, and obviously it's speculation, other than what has been revealed by God to be true about heaven. We can kind of speculate, and I think it's fun to speculate. You know, there's nothing wrong with it. Do I know if I'm right? No. But I imagine, you know, in heaven, there's a scripture that says many who are first will be last, and the last will be first. And I'd like to think that part of that is all the people who, behind the scenes, did the right thing, even when no one saw it, get recognized.

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1: I saw an ad for one of these, and it was just scary looking. They are scary looking, kind of as a rule. These red light masks. Have you seen these things? You know, the red lights are supposed to help with your skin. And I get that. I mean, I don't understand how it works, but whatever. You know, maybe it works. I don't know. That's not the point. The point is, when you put these on, it's scary looking. So I'm thinking, you know, somebody's got to come out with these red light masks that actually have a mask on the outward facing part of the mask that is more fun than, you know, something you'd see in a scary movie, which is the way they look now, you know? So I'm thinking Disney characters. I'm thinking, you know, Looney Tunes, cartoons. You have Bugs Bunny's face on there. You got Mickey Mouse's face on there. You know, something to make it fun, because you have these moms trying to, you know, do skincare and all that kind of stuff, and they wear the red light mask, and then they come out, and their 8-year-old is like, ah, that's scary, mommy, and then they start crying, and then what do you got? You got an issue, right? So I say, make the masks fun, and, you know, it won't be so scary for everyone involved.

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0: Well, this is Courtney from Sarasota, Florida, and about a month ago I had finally took that step to walk into the door of St. Patrick's Catholic Church here in Sarasota. These ladies, they were so warm and inviting to everyone has their path, and we're just so happy you're here. And that's kind of the way I feel with your station, too. It was inviting. It wasn't, I need that positive influence to keep me wanting to go back. Your station's just supporting that whole effort.
1: 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I mean, how amazing is that? 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So every story that you hear on the air of lives being changed, that's because of you. We've got a big fundraiser coming up called Hopesgiving, and I know fundraiser time can be a little intense, you know. But if you are willing, it would be fantastic if you could partner with Spirit FM ahead of time for what's called our kickstart period. So there's a period before the fundraiser goes on the air and starts officially with, you know, the on-air fundraising for that week. The kickstart period is just that, a kickstart for those days of giving, to hit the ground running before we start running, so to speak. So if you are able, I'd encourage you to partner with this ministry at $10 a month. You know, $120 for the whole year, $10 a month, and see what the Lord does with what you give.

0: Hi, I'm Greg Schutte, Director of Marriage Works Ohio, Catholic therapist and author of the Building Eucharistic Marriage course. Too often we allow ourselves to go into defensive mode, which results in arguments and frustrating exchanges. We don't trust the intentions of our spouse, or we fear the ramifications of their critiques. Then if we allow the conversations to devolve into snarky or mean-spirited attacks, the original problem, of which we usually haven't gotten to the root of, is now lost in the chaos. But even at this point, both usually will still admit to me in therapy sessions that they truly still want the best for each other, but lost hope that the other felt the same way. This week, fight back, but out of the antithesis of pride, which is gentleness, patience, understanding, and humility. If you would like to learn more about building a Eucharistic marriage, go to eucharisticmarriage.org.
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had the privilege of attending a quinceañera over the summer. Hey there, I'm Davis from the Spirit FM Morning Show. After the Mass, everybody stayed in the church while the pictures were being taken. Families were catching up, kids were laughing, people were talking, just enjoying their time together. This is the same church we were taught to enter with reverence, to lower our voices, because Jesus is truly present in the tabernacle. And then the priest came over. He had a seat in the pew next to me, started chatting with everybody. He wasn't rushing us out. He was enjoying the moment. What a beautiful reflection of who God is. I mean, what father is upset when his children come home? Sure, there's a little more noise, it's a little messy, but isn't that exactly what every loving father hopes for? A full house? That is what

0: 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If it's been a while, or if you just need a quiet moment, stop by your local parish. Have a seat with Jesus. He's there in the tabernacle. You don't need to know any fancy prayers. 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I have a feeling he'll be really glad to see you.
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2030 is going to be a pretty big deal. I know it's only 2026. 2030 seems like a very long time away. Also kind of a specific year. Why, you may ask? Well, it's going to be the 2000th anniversary of Christ's baptism. Now that's something to celebrate. Hey, I'm Francesca. Thanks for listening to Spirit FM. Now, we're all encouraged to celebrate our own baptisms, kind of like the way you'd celebrate a birthday, right? So Christ's baptism, definitely on the calendar. Definitely something to celebrate. And so the country of Jordan announced that they are working on plans now, you know, 4 years in advance, to celebrate this anniversary at the very site where Jesus was baptized in the Jordan River on a location, they say it's near Bethany. One of the Vatican officials is working on this alongside with Jordan's government. And he said that the baptism of the Lord is not just a historical event that happened in the past, but this is an eternal moment that still speaks to each of us. And honestly, that's demonstrated by this beautiful sign of unity to celebrate a momentous occasion. Maybe it's time to start celebrating your baptism day. Maybe you haven't been baptized yet and you want to. That's great. Talk to somebody at your church about it, because I am sure they would love to help you facilitate that. And if anything, we all get to look forward to celebrating the 2000th, that's so crazy to say, the 2000th anniversary of our Lord's baptism in 2030.

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This weekend, there was a lot worth celebrating. One of my friends got engaged, another one had a birthday, and it was just all of these amazing events coming together, and it was really fun to celebrate the people that I care about. I'm grateful that they shared the news with me, that they shared these exciting things, but it doesn't have to stop there. Yes, we can share the big moments. We can also share the little moments that happen in the middle of our everyday lives. Maybe even in the middle of your task, of your little errand, you hear this song and it changed your heart, even just the tiniest, littlest bit. If it has, maybe you could tell a friend about Spirit FM.

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You can just choose to live a beautiful life. You can literally just choose to make beautiful choices. That's so freeing. You have the freedom to do that. Hey, I'm Francesca. Thanks for listening to Spirit FM. I mean, there's little choices, right? Like what you're going to have for dinner, or if you're going to scroll through TikTok or read a book. And there are bigger choices too, right? But a little help to make some beautiful choices to hopefully flourish and steward the beautiful life that the Lord has given you. Take a breath before you make this choice. Maybe right now you only see the negatives, but there could actually be a whole lot of positives if you could just take some emotion out of it and take a breath before you make your decision. It might be the other way around. You might see all the positives and be blending yourself to the possible negative consequences. Take a breath. Take a moment. Take some time in prayer. And most importantly, it's a blessing that we get to make these choices. It is a gift that the Lord has given us free will. I know sometimes it's annoying. I'm pretty indecisive as a person. But if we can just have a little bit more gratitude, a little bit more excitement for the fact that we get to make these choices, not only will we make good and beautiful choices, but we'll be able to thank the Lord while we're doing it.

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